0: Out with Teresa.
1: It's very possible.
0: Yes, our Wayback Wednesday time machine will highlight Cher on her birthday tonight. I mentioned in the 11 o'clock hour show, good ears, my true music lover. We're going to celebrate her birthday later on tonight.
1: You rock, Jackie.
0: 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Never forget to roll, Teresa.
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0: Let's roll on now, Teresa. Let's go to the ladies in the Rock and Roll Hall of Fame, the Go-Go's. And we're wishing one of them a happy, happy birthday. Rhythm guitarist and founding member, Jane Wieldland. She's 68. From their debut album, The Beauty and the Beat, it's Our Lips Are Sealed. As we wish Jane Wieldland, rhythm guitarist of the Go-Go's, a happy, happy 68th birthday.
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0: Let's play a clip of the original Nighthawk, Tom Robinson, an MMR alum. Let's go to Route 70 in Cherry Hill, New Jersey, in Emerald City, when we were live with the Go-Go's. Bring us to the stage, Tom.
2: Well, how you doing? Tom Robinson for WMMR, the old Nighthawk here. And we want lots of noise for this one. This shall be rebroadcast on Michael Tiersen's Guerrilla Theater. So put your hands together for five ladies from Los Angeles, California. Let's do it to the Go-Go.

0: That's Sleep Theory here at 93.3 WMMR. Everything That Rocks, one of your screaming smash of trash songs this week. Words Are Worthless. Closing track and eighth single from their debut album Afterglow, with sweeping strings and soaring melodies. Prior to the girls in the Rock and Roll Hall of Fame, the Go-Go's. And we did Our Lips Are Sealed. As we wish co-founder rhythm guitarist Jay Wheeldon a happy, happy 68th birthday. And she co-wrote that song with Terry Hall of the Specials. And that's her singing that line, Hush Now Baby, during the bridge along lead singer Belinda Carlisle. Jackie Bam Bam, Godfather of the Red Eye, a.k.a. Gore, hanging out upside down and accepting your honor roll calls at 610-660-9333. And sometimes referred to as the coolest teacher you never had. And as you know, Preston and Steve are looking for the coolest teacher each and every morning. They'll announce a school, and then the students from that school have 24 hours to vote for the coolest teacher by texting the word teacher to 610-660-9333 for the voting link. And that teacher will be announced the next morning on the Preston and Steve show, and you'll win the official Preston and Steve coolest teacher coffee mug with a $50 Dunkin' gift card in a Dunkin' tumbler. 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Let's take this brief pause in the action, come back on the other side, and we'll head up to a prize coffin opening by getting you into a rush in a handful of minutes.
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MMRBQ alums from Raleigh, North Carolina, with dual lead singers. That's Lilac. And Ryan and Sarah brought them up on stage at about 2:10 in the afternoon. They did 9 songs. And that song, Barely Human, is the song that opened up their set right after local shot artist Circus Hearts. Prior to Mammoth, with The Spell, second single from his third album, which brings him to Ram's Head in Baltimore on August the 2nd. Jackie Bam Bam bringing us a little bit closer to a prize coffin opening. Let's get you in a rush where time stands still here in the nighttime on MMR.

0: Jerry Cantrell on 93.3 WMMR, Everything That Rocks and Rolls, with Billified from his fourth album by Von der Blood, prior to getting you in a Rush. And we welcome Rush to Philadelphia for two shows at Xfinity Mobile Arena, August 21st and August 23rd, with new German drummer Annika Niles, making her live Philadelphia debut, coming off a plane with Jeff Beck. Tracky Bam Bam, Captain Coffin, shall we?
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2: 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So, what you got for us night shifters, Bam Bam?
0: All righty, you just heard our prize coffin is officially open, and I have a pair of tickets to the MMR concert event for you, starring three great bands, Taken Back Sunday, Thrice, and Saves the Day. It'll be a Friday in Atlantic City at the Hard Rock, September the 25th, gang. 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I'm going to give these tickets to our 20th caller. Let's light them up right now. Caller 20 is going, 610-660-9333. Again, Atlantic City, September 25th at the Hard Rock. Taken Back Sunday, Thrice, and Saves the Day. Happy dialing. We'll come back with our winner. We'll give him a concert spotlight, as always, after we honor the life and the legacy of the great Rock and Roll Hall of Famer of the Doors, Ray Manzarek, on this Way Back Wednesday. Good luck, Coffin Cats.

0: That is the home of Preston and Steve's coolest teacher. 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
6: 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And speaking of Halloween, the Demon of Kiss will be here this summer, July 24th. Gene Simmons and the Gene Simmons Band playing all your Kiss favorites. Comedian Ben Bankus will be there August 22nd and magician Michael Carbonaro on September the 19th. 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
0: Memorial Day weekend is just days away, and the tradition continues with Preston and Steve's official opening of the Jersey Shore. 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

0: Bob Roach giving us a wake-up call, due to be on their upcoming 12th album, preceded by honoring the life of founding member, Rock and Roll Hall of Famer, keyboardist and songwriter of The Doors, Ray Manzarek, who sadly passed away on this way back Wednesday 13 years ago. But he formed the band with Mr. Mojo Rising at a UCLA Film School beach party back in 65, when Jim recited some of his poetry, and Ray immediately put music to it. And we gave you the music of Aerosmith doing The Doors' Love Me Two Times. It was used in the Air America 1990 film, as well as The Doors' Stoned Immaculate tribute album. And also from 1967, we did People Are Strange from The Doors' sophomore album, Strange Days. Jackie Bam Bam, Captain Coffin, and today could be your lucky day if you're caller 20 right now. Our prize coffin opens with a pair of tickets to the MMR concert event, starring Taking Back Sunday with Thrice and Saves the Day. So three bands on one stage in Atlantic City at your Hard Rock Friday, September the 25th. 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And you, my friend, are on line 20. You're going to the Hard Rock to go see Taking Back Sunday Thrice and Saves the Day.
1: Yeah! Thanks for rocking the place, Tyler Bam Bam!
0: You sound like you're falling off a cliff. Please don't fall off without me.
1: Not at all.
0: What is your name, Mr. Motivator?
1: Robert Kinden.
0: Robert, like I said, sounds like you're motivated. Thank you for taking me with you with your defroster and windshield wipers on. Where are you at, Winner?
1: At the house, get my son ready for bed. Let me take it off our Bluetooth and just go to my phone speaker.
0: Oh, okay. You're not motivating. You're putting your son to bed, Daddy. And his name?
2: Alden.
0: Alden. And your name again, Dad?
2: Robert Kinden.
0: Dad, Rob, and little Alden, you just won two tickets to one big night with three great bands. Congratulations, Daddy.
2: All right. Phenomenal. Thank you, Bam Bam.
0: I like that word, phenomenal. You're going to have a phenomenal night. Dad, who are you going to bring with you?
2: I don't know. He's not 21 yet, or he'd love to go.
0: Well, you got some time. It's not till September the 25th. You got a great weekend in front of you. You have a great night in front of you to wrap up the summer at the Hard Rock. Taking Back Sunday Thrice and Saves the Day, Daddy. You're there. And let's give you your concert spotlight tonight. It's Make Damn Sure, their most successful single, originally titled You're So Cold. We grab it from their third album on this way back Wednesday in 2006, Louder Now, because we're making sure you are all hooked up, prize coffin winner.
2: 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We love you, Jackie.
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0: 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From the Boston, Massachusetts horror-themed band's upcoming seventh album, serving as a horror-themed tribute to the Scream 7 franchise. 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And we did that for Little Alden and his dad, Rob Kinnan, talking Little Alden in the La La Land in Phoenixville, PA. We did Make Damn Sure. Going back to their third album on this Way Back Wednesday, Louder Now in 2006. Originally titled You're So Cold. And you can win these Taken Back Sunday Thrice Saves the Day tickets in my prize coffin all this week for their show Friday, September 25th at your Hard Rock. In Atlantic City, these tickets are on sale now by visiting HardRockAC.com, or you can win them, like I said, in the prize coffin when it reopens again tomorrow night. So good luck with that. Jackie Bam Bam, your humble servant of rock and roll, and hopefully we'll find some luck on finding a wall for Pierre Robert's mural. So if you know anyone that owns a building that can offer up their wall for the mural, please contact Mural Arts via walls@muralarts.org. Rittenhouse Square area would be great, Center City, Old City, and we're all going to be out and about for the Rittenhouse Bench unveiling for Pierre Robert. That's going to take place Sunday, May 31st, beginning at noon at Rittenhouse Square in partnership with friends in Rittenhouse Square and Pierre Robert's family in attendance. This will be hosted by Matt Cord, and the bench is the bench where Pierre spent his last Sunday in Rocktober after hosting two sold-out shows at the Keswick Theater with his dear friends, the Hooters, with his book and his La Camon coffee. So make sure you join us for the Memorial Bench unveiling Sunday, May 31st, noon, beginning at noon at Rittenhouse Square for Pierre Robert. Okay, let's take a brief pause in the action. We're coming right back for a Poison single-versary and a Foo Fighters album-versary. All on this Way Back Wednesday in a handful of minutes.
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0: Volbeat with Demonic Depression as Michael Polson battles health issues from their sixth album, Gods of Angels Trust, preceded by the Foo Fighters and Monkey Wrench.
1: Lead-off single from their sophomore album, The Color and the Shape, came out on this Way Back Wednesday 29 years ago. And we welcome the Foo Fighters with special guests Queens of the Stone Age and Philadelphia's own Mannequin Pussy to Lincoln Financial Field August the 13th. Jackie Bam Bam, let's go to Bobby, Rick, CeCe, and Brett Poison. They released this single, I Want Action, today on this Way Back Wednesday 39 years ago. It was the follow-up to Cry Tough and Talk Dirty to Me from their debut album, Look, with the Cat Dragged In. As we drag Brett Michaels into Caesars in Atlantic City this Friday night for an MMR concert event.
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0: Return to Dust on 93.3 WMMR. Everything that rocks and rolls with Belly Up from their self-titled debut album. Prior to the Gabba Gabba Haze, the Ramones, as you wish Joey Ramone a heavenly happy birthday this week. Also slipped you a little Poison and I Want Action. A third single released today on this Way Back Wednesday from their debut album, Look What the Cat Dragged In. Jackie Bam Bam, your Monica Madness, and you should be looking over your big friggin' deal of the week. It's waiting for you right now at WMMR.com from our good friends at Maurice Piers. You can make your summer unforgettable at Maurice Piers by getting the one same-day ride and water park combo ticket for just $70. So that's unlimited rides on all three of their piers and access to both water parks for a whole day. So get it now while supplies last. Big friggin' deal of the week. Maurice Piers. Again, a one same-day ride and water park combo ticket for just $70. Let's pump the brakes, taking more of your honor roll calls at 610-660-9333. 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

The Bella Real Sisters from Mexico, known as The Warning and Kerosene, second single from their upcoming fifth album, and I'm sure they're going to play it live when they play with Youngblood in Atlantic City on June the 6th at Your Hard Rock, prior to Stain, Price to Play. A lead-off single from their fourth album, 14 Shades of Grey, came out on this way back Wednesday, 23 years ago, the follow-up to Break the Cycle, which is celebrating the 25th anniversary of that album, and we'll see them September 6th. 16th at your FM Center in Camadelphia, along with Hoobastank and Hinder. Jackie Bam Bam. Let's go to the band that Tom Petty was in with Bernie Leadon's older brother Tom Leadon, Mudcrutch. And they released their sophomore album, Mudcrutch 2, and the last material Tom Petty ever recorded before he passed away. Came out today in 2016. This was your opener and lead-off single. It's Trailer, and it's Mudcrutch here in the nighttime on MMR.

0: The Preston and Steve Show, weekday mornings on 93.3 WMMR. Miss a morning, miss a lot of whatever this is.
1: Wow. The f*** is that?
2: Good morning to see you.
1: What the f***?
2: You just made a mess in my mouth.
1: There's nothing on here. Ball sacks are yummy.
2: Oh.
1: What the f*** is this?
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0: A pound of feathers or a pound of lead? Look out below and mind your head. 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The nose that knows.
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0: Lancaster's own From Ashes to New on 93.3 WMMR in Philadelphia would Drag Me. Due to be on their upcoming sixth album, they just stopped into the Preston Steve Show to perform that song. And next up on our concert radar, we have them stopping by Silver Springs, Maryland, May 29th, supporting the Black Veil Brides, and then they're going to jump on the Shinedown Tour, and we'll see them in the big joint, Xfinity Mobile Arena, along with Coheed and Cambria. Prior to Rich and Chris, the Black Crowes, Wanting and Waiting, going back to their ninth album, Happiness Bastards, and they'll make everybody happy when they arrive with Whiskey Myers on the Southern Hospitality Tour at your FM Center on June the 12th. And we also up the dosage in the lithium department with Nirvana. Jackie Bam Bam, your Deacon of Darkness, looking over Brent Porsche's itinerary for this Friday as he wraps up our opening of the Jersey Shore at Icona Diamond Beach. So he'll be broadcasting live at their Star Beach Bar with live music from the Chris Yoder Band, drink specials, and a special summer menu, including a clam bake special. So stop by and you can enter a chance to win concert tickets with the DMB, Dave Matthews Band, Shinedown, Motley Crue, and AC/DC, all at Icona Diamond Beach with Brent Porsche this Friday. Experience oceanfront luxury. Alrighty, quickie timeout as I take more of your honor roll calls at 610-660-9333. 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
9: Hey, everybody, it's me, Willie Weber, with my dad in Ardmore. You know we love the Mummers. And it's been a while, Jackie. And we're going to do it tonight. You know what you got to do. Put on them golden slippers. I want to feel the banjos, the saxophones, and the drums. And don't forget the xylophones, my dad said. It's time for you to join me right now as I lead us around City Hall with my dad. Time for Bam Bam's Mummers and the good old seventh inning strut. Let's feel good. Hit it, Jackie.
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You can leave your hat on 93.3 WMMR in Philadelphia as we wish the late, great Joe Cocker a heavenly happy 82nd birthday. Written in 1972 as a joke by Randy Newman for his third album, Sail Away, but later came to be more serious when Joe Cocker did it on his 10th album in 1986, Open It Up Side 2, and also used in the very sexy 9.5 Weeks. And that 75 SNL appearance when John Belushi mimicked him in his identical clothing. And the critics wrote that Belushi sounded more like Cocker than Cocker did. And we want to thank Wee Willie Webber, alive and well here in Armour with his father, for bringing in our Mummer's seventh inning strut. Because a strut a day makes you live longer, makes you feel better. All being brought to us by the Mummer's Museum, weekdays at about 10 p.m. Jackie Bam Bam, let's continue strutting and rocking and keeping it in the 215. Adam Wiener's great band, Low Cut Connie, are going to release their 8th album on July the 3rd, Living in the USA. And they'll have a record release party with Little Steven of the E Street Orchestra up there in his hometown of Freehold, New Jersey. And Low Cut Connie's also playing Allentown this Friday night. Inspired by the idea of the world was on fire, so let's get wild. A song of the summer from Elton John's favorite band, Low Cut Connie. It can't be wrong, here in the nighttime on MMR.

0: Evanescence with Afterlife here at 93.3 WMMR. Everything that rocks and rolls. A lead-off single due to be on their upcoming sixth album, Sanctuary, first in 5 years for the band. It'll be on shelves June the 5th, the follow-up to Bitter Truth. And that song is also used in the Netflix animated Devil May Cry video game series. Prior to the Brothers Gibb, the Bee Gees, Nights on Broadway on this Way Back Wednesday. Maurice wrote it, and Barry and Robin handled the lead vocals. We want to expect to 1975 on their 13th album on the RSO Records, Main Course, as we honor the life of Robin Gibb, who sadly passed away today 13 years ago. Jackie Bam Bam, holy leader of the full-time Vampires, and we're on the eve of Preston Steve opening up the Jersey Shore down there in North Wildwood at Keenan's, presented by Coors Light, celebrating Keenan's traditional Eggs with Peg Friday morning, and a few contests and prizes. Crowd Surfing will win you $500, courtesy Steak 'Em Up. Yo, ever heard of Jerkmates or I Got Crabs? With tickets to see Motley Crue with Tesla and Extreme, there'll be a facial awareness, which will win you a pair of same-day ride and water park combo tickets to Maury's Piers, which is actually your big friggin' deal of the week. 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And he's hot, hot, hot, with zero F's given, the mayor of Delco, who keeps it real on the Preston Steve Show. My man.
1: Hey, it's Casey Boy. What's up, motherfucker?
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0: Don't you dare come back from Wildwood without some Douglas fudge. I'm just saying, little buddy. And our time machine tonight is being brought to us by Rita's. Make sure you head to Rita's and try the new Trolley Sour Blue Pucker Ice here for just a limited time. And right here now, let's find out what shows took place in our great city of Philadelphia on this May the 20th as we open up the ticket stub box and see where we're going. We're going back to 1974. First ticket out of the box says the Roxy Music. We're at the beautiful Schubert Theater. Oh, I remember this one. Mom and Papa Bam Bam were there. The great Tom Waits. Bijou Cafe down there on Lumber Street. First of five in 1975. Harry Connick Jr. on South Street at the TLA in 1989. So one in the 80s, and we jump right into the 90s here. In Excess at the TLA, 1993. Sponge. Yo, Vinny, love that band. With Everclear together at the TLA in 1995. Pierre Robert's favorite band, no, not the Grateful Dead, Crosby, Stills, and Nash at the Tower Theater, 69th and Ludlow in Upper Darby. We had him in town today in 1997. Bill Bruford played the TLA on South Street on this day in 2002. The very cool Stereophonics played the TLA on this day in 2005. Not Brian, but Ryan Adams and his Cardinals gave us a show at the Electric Factory in 2006. We had an MMRBQ on this day in 2007, and this one had Velvet Revolver, Evanescence, Fuel, Buck Cherry, Chevelle, Flyleaf, The X's, and Shovelhawk. Motley Friggin' Crew, first of two at Sands Bethlehem Arena, and this was in 2013. 2016, one, two, three tickets coming out of our ticket sub box here. Joe Bonamassa gave us the blues in Atlantic City at your Tropicana. The Zac Brown Band, the big band, took over the T Pavilion, Camadelphia, and Artie without Paul, Art Garfunkel, at Princeton University, all in 2016. Had another MMRBQ here in 2017. This one, Stolen Roads, Rival Sons, Dinosaur Pileup, Bush, Zach Sabbath, Struts, Pretty Reckless, Live, and Godsmack. And it was the same night, Brew Review. I remember it well because Pierre was like, I can't be over there. I got to be at the MMRBQ. It was at World Cafe Live, Queen in Wilmington, Delaware. 2022, The Who with an orchestra played your Wells Fargo Center, and Tim McGraw is at your FM Center. 2023, the Fun Four Rock and Roll Hall of Famers Cheap Trick. We're at your Hard Rock. Same night, Blues Traveler. We're at Harry's. And last ticket out of the box says Buckethead was at your Armoire Music Hall in the second of two. And there you have it, gang. Here goes our time machine for today. Now we fast forward our bat cells back to the future of 2026. Heading up to our Way Back Wednesday time travel machine, we're going to rewind back to 1964 tonight and 1987. But let's get there with a band that's playing that little town of Bethlehem and one of my favorites, Night Ranger, celebrating an albumversary. And we'll get to the super duper Alice Cooper. And let's go with the 14th song, the Coop play for us at your MMRBQ out of 18. All waiting for us on the horizon next.
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9: is on.
8: And Barbera's on the boulevard.
10: Yo soy Christopher Sánchez.
11: Claro que sí.
8: Huh?
11: Boy, young guy.
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9: Barbera!
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9: Woo!
8: And Gary Barbera's celebrating.
12: The big tents, they're up, but prices are
8: Chiefs,
12: down.
8: Chiefs.
12: Way down.
8: Just 250 down.
9: Turkey.
8: Grand turkey.
9: Thousands off.
12: Get your butt to Barbera.
8: Woo! Just 250 down. You're driving around Philly town. Right, Christopher Sánchez?
10: Yo soy Christopher Sánchez. Y síganme a Gary Barbera.
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9: Cherokees, Grand Cherokee,
8: just 250 down.
12: Woo-hoo! Is Barbera the best?
8: Tell them, all star.
11: Oh, young guys.
8: Woo-hoo! Happy birthday, USA.
11: Barbera.
9: Chiefs.
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9: And just an American all star. 250 down.
8: Just 250 down.
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8: Tell them Christopher Sanchez sent you.
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13: 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Happy Memorial Day.
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12: Mr. Alice Cooper. 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

Three-time MMRBQ alums Godsmack, who wrapped it up for us this year, When Legends Rise. And that was the third song out of 15 they performed for us after Preston and Steve brought them up on stage. And they'll be back in our area playing the PNC Bank Center in Homedale, along with Dorothy on June the 28th, preceded by your MMRBQ co-headliner, the one and only super-duper rock and roll Hall of Famer, Alice Cooper. And I'm not worthy. I got to bring him up on stage, and he asked me to help him throw out his confetti balloons during School's Out on the encore. You might want to pinch me because I still think I'm dreaming. And then to sit in his dressing room, and Alice giving me the signed white cane when he came out in his white tuxedo and hat. What a day. And we did Cold Ethel. That was the 14th song out of 18 after I brought him up on stage at about 10 of 8, right after our Hooters paid tribute to Pierre Robert. And Alice is heading to Vegas once again to do more shows with Chris Angel. Jackie Bam Bam, we're not heading to Vegas, we're heading to Sentimental Street for this criminally underrated band, Night Ranger. And they'll be in that little town of Bethlehem at the Wing Creek Event Center this Friday night. Let's

0: go back to their third album, Seven Wishes. It came out 51 years ago today. It was the follow-up to Midnight Madness. Gave us three singles, Goodbye, Four in the Morning, and this one, Sentimental Street. It's Night Ranger here in the nighttime on MMR.
1: Hey, this is Jack Blades from Night Ranger, and you're listening to my good friend, Jackie Bam Bam, at 93.3 WMMR Philadelphia Rock. I've always loved MMR, so there you have it. Whenever I come to town, I always go down to the Liberty Bell. I've seen it. My wife's like, oh, great, another picture of the Liberty Bell. I like it.

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0: Billy Morrison joined by Sully Erna and Nuno Betancourt on Becoming here at 93.3 WMMR. Everything that rocks. Three really creative people right there with a real powerful song that Billy co-wrote with Brett Scallion of Fuel. Due to be on his upcoming album Hollow, coming out August the 7th. The follow-up to Billy Morrison's project, which had the two Ozzy songs on it, Crack Cocaine and Gods of Rock and Roll, with Freddie Corey of Cinderella doing the orchestration. And on this album, many special guests, including Marilyn Manson, Duff from Guns N' Roses, Dexter from The Offspring, Steve Stevens, his bandmate, and Billy Idol, who we will see August the 7th at Montage Mountain, the home of Preston Siege Cardboard Classic, up there in Scranton. Followed by Bon and His Jovi's Bad Medicine, and congratulations to Richie Zambora. His daughter got married over the weekend, and some beautiful pictures on his Facebook page. Followed by Night Ranger on this Way Back Wednesday, taking us to Sentimental Street. Lead off single from their third album, Seven Wishes, came out today 51 years ago on MCA Records. Followed by the singles Four in the Morning and Goodbye, and we'll say hello to them in that little town of Bethlehem this Friday night. Nice to have Night Ranger back in the area. Jackie Bam Bam, your Wizard of Wackiness. And it's also going to be nice to see Sarah out for Matt Cord this Friday, doing Matt's show in Atlantic City at the Tropicana. So Sarah's going to be set up with the MM Army at Tango's Lounge for a lunchtime hang right after Preston Steve wrap it up at Keenan's in North Wildwood. So stop by and enter for a chance to win some great prizes from the Tropicana. Sarah will have tickets to Government Mule at the Tropicana August the 7th. Tickets to their wine festival on June the 6th. An overnight stay, as well as dinner for two, up to $300 at Il Verde, Chelsea 5, or Ouse Asian Tavern. All from Tropicana in Atlantic City, your summer entertainment destination, where the sun and fun come together for the perfect weekend getaway. And Sarah will take you into it on Friday morning. I would like to take your honor roll calls right now as I give you a last call to text them in at 610-660-9333. Last call to get your honor roll calls in the mail. Do my best to get to everybody. So while you're tapping your final one out, we'll take a quickie time out. Give us a little time to gas up the time machine. We're going to rewind back to 1987 as well as 1964 to celebrate a special singer slash actress's birthday salute, all in a handful of minutes.
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0: All aboard our Wayback Wednesday time machine, and tonight we're going to rewind to a couple years, 1987, but first let's rewind all the way back to 1964 and go to the household duo when they had their Comedy Hour variety TV show known as Sonny and Cher. When they were husband and wife, and Cher is blowing out 80 candles on her rock and roll birthday cake, so we're going to salute her. When Sonny was just writing songs and working for Phil Spector, and he called himself and Cher, Caesar and Cleo, they were an aspiring duo, but had little success until 1964. They changed their name to Sonny and Cher and signed with Frank Sinatra's label, Reprise Records. And they released I Got You, Babe, and it really took off. But then the follow-up single was a minor regional hit until they re-released it a few months later, and it became a huge top 10 single. And Phil Spector liked it so much, he bought a share into the song, which gave Sonny Bono 500 $200, so we had a little extra money. And the Wrecking Crew even worked for free on the session. And with a 18-year-old Cher being a social outcast, which she revisited in her songs Half Breed and Gypsies, Tramps, and Thieves, this story was about her early life. It's Baby Don't Go. As we go to 1964 on a Way Back Wednesday, and with Cher, a happy, happy 80th birthday here in the nighttime on MMR.

0: It's 93.3 WMMR's Way Back Wednesday, and we're wishing Cher a happy, happy 80th birthday. Rewinding us back to 1987 on the Michael Bolton pen, I Found Someone, from her self-titled 18th album, which had many special guests on it, including the whole Bon Jovi band, as well as Waddy Wachtel, Darlene Love, Bonnie Tyler, Vicky Sue Robinson, just to name a few. Preceded by rewinding us back to when she was with the late Sonny Bono, and they were husband and wife, and Baby Don't Go, in 1964, the follow-up to I Got You, Babe, on Reprise Records, going top 10. And the story of Cher's early life, singing that when she was just 18 years young with Sonny. And it was originally just supposed to be Cher singing the song, but she was so shy in the studio and was so nervous, they brought Sonny in, and he handled the chorus, and it was just enough to get it out of Cher. And he hit all the highs, and it worked, which led them on to their Comedy Hour TV show in the 70s. And after they split up, Cher went on to date Gene Simmons at Kiss, married Greg Allman. She starred in many movies and TV shows and has a career that spanned more than six decades as she keeps reinventing herself. Happy birthday, Cher. Jackie Bam Bam, tomorrow at 11 o'clock, we'll be Under the Influence. Now let us make our way up to our honor roll call with Shinedown and their 25th number one song. Due to be on their 8th album, 8, coming out May 29th, and they'll be in Hershey on June 6th, as well as Philadelphia's Xfinity Mobile Arena with Coheed and Cambria July 23rd. It's Safe and Sound. 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

0: Papa Roach or Brain Dead here at 93.3 WMMR. Everything that rocks and rolls. Collaborating with Toby Morse from H2O and due to be on their upcoming 12th album. Bye bye, Talica from the Black Album of Wolf MN. And then we went to York, PA for Live. And the song Heaven from the 6th album Birds of Prey, released today, 23 years ago, was the follow-up to Live V, as in Roman numeral 5, followed by the Golden God, Robert Plant, going into his Shaken and Stirred catalog, which was his third album, came out today in 1985, was the follow-up to Principle of Moments, and we opened up side 2, lead-off single going top 40 for Plant, Little by Little. Jackie Bam Bam, your senior neck biter, and Little Charlie Brown, he's here, I'm here, and you're here, so why don't we kick off the midpoint of the work week on a roll call.
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0: How about we go way out there first with our OOT out of towners department, Holly in Port St. Lucie, Florida. I'm her dinner date again. Oh, goody and lucky for me. And Applebee's right on the water. And her son also lives in Bensale, and we saw them at the MMRBQ. Thanks, Holly. Thank you for trying to visit the Mummers Museum, but they were closed the day you went. But I did tell them about that, Holly. Thank you. G-Dog representing St. Pete, Florida. Big Bad John, MVB alumni, hanging out upside down in Crown Point, Indiana. Jade Alicia, Buffalo, New York, with Kendra Mary. They work at Hooters. And also Brielle LeBlanc, staying beautiful in Canada, with Mitch LaFon and the Birdman, and Jeremy White. Sleazy Sunset Strip in Hollyweird. That's Paula, Glenn, Mark, Harlan, and Nikki. Gianna, Chris, and their little dog, too, are in Colorado. Rivers, Candace, the teddy bear, and Logan in Arizona. We have another John and Desiree. They're in Wisconsin tonight. Minneapolis, that's Georgie. Under our assorted department, Anthony West Deffer, mom, sister, all on board with us. The Shy One and Gail are in a four-layered Torsdale box. Danny is in Robbinsville tonight. WWE Willie Weber and his dad bought in on a Mummer 7th inning strut tonight. Did a great job. They're down the street here in Ardmore, and they say I'm on their payroll. Is that a good thing or a bad thing, Wee Willie Weber? Jane, the dancing machine, is working up a sweat. That's a good thing. In Wilmington tonight, George of the Pottstown Jungle. Love the 12 inches. Get your mind out of the gutter. It's only vinyl on a Way Back Wednesday. Thank you, George.

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1: 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Big Peter, Alana, Giovanna, Kettle and Grill, Church and Church. We have Mary at the Walmart on Route 70 in Marlton, right across the street from Family and Company Jewelers. Also, Bianca and Mark in the Wawa plant in Barrington, Burlington Wawa plant, the Catman, Meow, and his Stephanie. The Pickle Man and his son, they're a DJ slicing it thin in the deli department. Jared, he's our head waiter at Carrabba's with manager Steve. Glenn two-stepping with Jack. There are Prospectors on Haynesport and right down the street at Harbor Freight. That's little Casey behind the counter. Street sweeping the night, MVB alumni Crazy Carl and Valley Forge at AFS. And also Concrete Rob, keeping it shiny and bright in CNA Industries. He's on his forklift tonight. Rocking and stocking also mailman Sean in Sinking Springs hanging out with us, and Shiloh, Jimmy, and Rocky singing the night away, getting ready for another great long weekend at the Berlin Farmers Market. Gino and his son at Godiva Chocolate in Edgewater Park, the home of Howard and Nan's record shop, and also Brittany and Kevin, Positively Records in Pancake Park. That's Levittown. Vampires with Guns and Badges keeping us safe. Officer Anthony and Tim, Springfield Police Department. Chief Joe, Crystal. K-9 Unit Luke, Little Joe, Morton Police Department, Medford Police Department Officer Doug, Diaper Dan, Burlington County Police Department, the Blue Smurf, Valentino with Shonsky on Route 73, Officer Lauren, Officer Bolts, Officer Doug, Mount Laurel Police Department, K-9 Unit Jersey and Drake. Let's check the Walt on the green. Officer Nick is with us on the blue. Officer Magoo is always with us. Benjamin Franklin. Danny is at Patco Speedline tonight. Dr. Kevin Furloin celebrating his birthday at Jefferson University with Nurse Paula. Nurse Christine Einzine at Coop and Evesham with Dr. Simons. Dr. Stephanie Gwynn is at the Boro Lung and Heart Hospital in Burlington County. Nurse Mary, Wills Eye Hospital, Dr. Joe, A.J. Ford, Temple University. 17th District, Officer Moose, Officer Pat Dio. He's a captain in the Fancy Brigades, Mommer. Officer Vince, Cherry Hill Police Department, representing the powerhouse champion Quaker City String Band. Art Mininero, down at the Mummers Museum, 2nd in Washington, with Ashley and Cheyenne, with Brian Donnelly from Donnelly's Funeral Home. And Barry flicking them lights with his choir boys and getting on out of that Percocet AutoZone. AutoZone Dink is on Haynesport on Route 38 with us. And Nazareth Hospital, Nurse Dee Dee. And hello to Felicia and Molly. They're in Oregon tonight. And thank you for that thing you do tonight and every night, MMR full-time Red Eye Warriors. Now we'll take our final time out and we'll do it till they kick us out of here at around midnight. So let's line up our happy hour encore set with all the coolest songs ever made. And leading us up to the 12 o'clock TikTok, we'll get to a Three Doors Down anniversary, as well as Chester PA's own Rock and Roll Hall of Famer. And the architect of CCR is all going to join us on this Way Back Wednesday when we come back.
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3: 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You're driving around Philly Town. Right, Christopher Sanchez?
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Howard Momsen and Company, The Pretty Reckless, and When I Wake Up, a second single due to be on their upcoming fifth album, Dear God. Also the name of their tour, which arrives in Philadelphia, powering up AC/DC at Lincoln Financial Field. And that'll be on September the 29th. Prior to wishing Nick Hayward, founding member and lead singer of the band Haircut 100, a happy, happy 65th birthday. And we went to one of their four top 10 singles, 1982, Love Plus One, a second single on their debut album, Pelican West. And also on this Way Back Wednesday, the architect of CCR, John Fogerty, released his fifth solo album, Blue Moon Swamp, 29 years ago today. It was the follow-up to Eye of the Zombie. And we opened up side two with Bringing On Down the Jelly Roll. Jackie Bam Bam, as the count clocks down. And we continue inside of our encore set where we always save the best for last. With all the coolest songs ever made, let's go to 3DD on the albumversary of their self-titled fourth album. Also came out on this Way Back Wednesday in 2008. It was the follow-up to 17 Days, as we honor the life of their late singer and founding member, lost the battle to stage 4 pancreatic cancer earlier this year. Cancer sucks, Brad Arnold. And this was your lead-off single, Citizen Soldier. All here on MMR's Who Needs Sleep Anyway program.

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0: 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And we close out this week's Way Back Wednesday with Chester, PA's own Rock and Roll Hall of Famer, Bill Haley, in his comments. They released that single today, Rock Around the Clock, in 1954 on Decca Records. Prior to them, Sick Puppies. We did Stick to Your Guns, lead-off single from their fifth album, Fury, which also came out on this Way Back Wednesday 10 years ago. It was the follow-up to Connect, and we will do that again tomorrow. You and me, Tracky Bam Bam, with all the coolest songs ever made. We'll gather with another pair of Taken Back Sunday, Thrice, and Save the Day tickets waiting for us inside the prize coffin. We'll have a live honor roll call, and we'll be under the influence. So, until we let it rock again, true music lovers, always remember to be kind, be cool, be careful, and I'll see you around the hood. And good night, Pierre Robert, wherever you are.
1: The great Tracky Bam Bam, who is an absolute rocker, ladies and gentlemen. Give him your undying love, devotion, and time.

0: 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Why, it's a fill-in-the-block party weekend, of course. 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
1: Just $2.50 down. You're driving around Philly town. Right, Christopher Sanchez?
3: 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Y síganme a Gary Valvera en el Burba.
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1: So,
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15: I'm Boomer Esiason. My mom died from cancer. She was only 37 years old. 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
7: 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Everything that rocks it is 5:38 on a Thursday. Marissa's here with our first look at traffic. What's going on, Maris?
8: There's an accident on 676 northbound. This is in Camden. It's closer to an accident. All traffic has to exit. Pretty much, if you're headed into the city and usually take the Ben Franklin, suggest taking the Walt Whitman to get around this. This traffic report is brought to you by Taco Bell. Taco Bell turned Diablo sauce into a dust, and they're dusting the new Diablo dusted crispy chicken nuggets in it at participating U.S. Taco Bell locations for a limited time and while supplies last. 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
10: All right, our next guest is joining us via Zoom this morning.
11: How excited are we about this?
10: Very excited. The movie Airplane was absolutely groundbreaking in the world of cinematic comedy. And it is celebrating an anniversary coming up. And in fact, there is a screening. It's been 45 years since its original release. And there's a screening coming up at the Miller Theater. And two of the stars of the film are going to be there. Julie Haggerty is going to be there. And ladies and gentlemen, we have Stryker himself joining us. Mr. Robert Hayes is going to be there as well. Hey, Robert, how you doing, man?
12: Pretty good. How are you guys doing?
10: We're doing well. Wonderful.
12: We have to hurry this up because I've got a cake to burn.
10: we'll make it as quick as we can.
12: Okay.
10: Listen, Robert, I remember clearly when I went to see the movie Airplane, even so much so as they showed a Looney Tunes cartoon before
13: old
10: the
13: style.
10: Movie started.
13: Love that.
10: Which I was like, okay, this is cool. And then I didn't know what kind of comedy was coming. And I was a kid at the time, and it absolutely blew me away. And it opened up the floodgates for other spoof-type movies to happen. And one of the things that I found so surprising, because I read the book, Surely You Can't Be Serious, and absolutely loved it. And one of the things I was so surprised about, Robert, is that the Zucker Brothers had never made a movie before. They didn't really know what they were doing. You know what I mean?
12: Yeah. Yeah. The Paramount put Howard Koch in charge, and Howard had been the president of production. He was the head of the studio. And when he retired from that position, then as they often do, they will then set up their office on the studio lot for their own, you know, then to just have their own production company. They want to play with that for a while. And they said, Howard, you got to help us out. These guys have never done a film before. So, I mean, literally, okay, boys, we're going to go in for a two-shot. Okay. What's a two-shot?
10: Yeah.
12: They don't know. They don't. So it was really fun. That was my first feature film, but I was doing a series called Angie at the time.
10: Yeah.
12: And for Julie, she had done her, I think, second off Broadway show.
11: I remember that series.
12: I think she'd done a commercial or two. But,
11: Donna Pascal from Saturday Night Fever.
12: Absolutely.
11: Who was, you know, her star was ascending. I remember seeing you on that. I clearly remember seeing and you making the jump to the series. And I have to add this point. My dad, for years prior to Airplane, one of his favorite movies was Zero Hour. And we would watch it. And, you know, this is going back, and we watch it. And to those people not in the know, the Zucker troupe and you as well took that movie and in some cases, per line, redid it. Brilliant. And so I remember it's a fond memory. My dad has since passed, howling at it because it was just so spot on. Were you familiar with Zero Hour prior to
12: that's the first time? This is 45 years, yeah, coming up on 46 years. That's the first time anyone has ever said my dad's favorite film is Zero Hour. Crazy. That's a historical moment there.
11: Yeah, but it was such a cheesy movie, and he loved yeah, it for that, you know, same plot line. Had you seen the movie prior to doing it?
12: I never had. Yeah, yeah. I didn't know anything about it. And what the boys would do would set up the VCR overnight, and they'd film all of the nighttime movies, you know, the after-hours movies, because they wanted to get the commercials in between.
11: Yeah.
12: And then they would do the spoof the commercials in the Kentucky Fried Theater, their theater group.
11: Yeah, yeah.
12: Down on Pico across from 20th Century Fox. And that's when they saw it. They went, okay, let's fast forward to the commercials. Wait a minute. Look at this. And they just kind of got caught up in it. They said, this is funny.
11: Yeah.
12: This is so cheesy. And they said it was just the perfect structure and everything. So
11: were you familiar with the Kentucky Fried Theater? Because that there were two movies, again, that sort of a little bit preceded Airplane. There was a movie called The Groove Tube and Kentucky Fried Movie, which were parodies of pop culture. Kentucky Fried Movie has a spot-on parody of Enter the Dragon with Bruce Lee. So that was directed by John Landis. Had you encountered those guys at that time?
12: No, okay. I hadn't. I knew about it. And I had it on my list to go see. I wanted to go see it, you know, maybe get some friends and go down there and watch, you know, see the show. But I hadn't ever done that. By that time, I hadn't done it. Mm-hmm. And since then, I mean, they got kind of busy.
11: Just a bit.
12: After that. So,
11: just a bit.
12: So that was pretty much, you know, put on the shelf. But I've seen clips of it and, you know, and all the stories.
11: Yeah.
12: And the guys were just, they are just brilliant. I mean, they are just absolutely brilliant. And there are a lot of filmmakers that feel that same way. And and a lot of audience out there, too.
11: Well,
12: but it was just incredible. It was so much fun getting up. And people said, that, you know, well, was it fun? And I said, well, I mean, if you like going to work and laughing your butt off every day, yeah, it was fun.
10: So this was your first feature film. What were your expectations while you were filming it? I mean, you had to have been excited as an actor that I'm in the movies now.
12: Exactly.
10: But did you have tempered expectations in that, okay, it's my first movie, we'll see how this goes? Or were you like, this really could be something?
11: It's going to be something.
12: I was just excited that I had a chair with my name on it. And it was fun. And I had, you know, I had worked with Bob Stack on a series he was doing called Most Wanted.
11: I remember it.
12: Yeah, I was a guest star on that. And he was just the most amazing guy. My folks came by the set one day on Airplane, and I introduced him to him because he's one of the neatest guys I ever met. I just really loved him. And he was so kind to my folks. And he said, you know, with that Bob Stack voice of his, you know, that Elliot Ness voice of his. And he said, you know, Bob guest starred on my TV show that I had, and the way I look at it, I'm guest starring on his. And I thought, holy smokes, I just was kind of, you know, out of the blue.
11: Well, that was
12: made me feel great. But then you have Lloyd Bridges. I grew up with Sea Hunt. You had Peter Graves, and I grew up with Fury. I don't know
11: if Fury.
12: You know about Fury.
11: Yeah, Mission Impossible.
12: That was before Mission Impossible. And then you had Leslie Nielsen. And when I was a little kid, there was a show called The Swamp Fox.
10: Okay.
12: And it was a Disney show. And he was the leader. He was Lieutenant Marion, who's a real-life guy, in the Revolutionary War that had a squad kind of like SEAL Team 6. And they go out and get the British troops and sneak in and, you know, diversions and get, you know, all that stuff. And he, to me, was like, that was who he was. He wasn't the guy that played the bad guy in Bonanza or, you know, all these other things that he did. He was, and I'm working with these guys. So
11: that was the genius of it, is they took these established square-jawed actors, and for me, Leslie Nielsen would be the captain in the movie Forbidden Planet, you know, classic science fiction movie. So all these people had this thing. You have of the time were the good-looking, square-jawed guy that I. Because the word is a few people preceded you possibly playing Stryker, including Letterman, even Bruce Jenner, I read, was one of the names bandied about. Any truth to that? Or where did you fall in the casting stream?
12: He came in several times. He really wanted it. Bruce really wanted it. And so he came in, he's bugging him. Yeah, I really want to do the show. You know, it's great. It's really, really great. And I'll be terrific. And he really was... He's, I guess, with being that intense of a world-class athlete, you're really, aggressive. And
11: right.
12: He wanted it. He really wanted it. David Letterman, who is, to me, just a brilliant guy, and the boys just loved him. But he didn't want to be an actor. Mm. Because what he would do is he would get up and he would do his lines. And if you laugh, the crew laughs, that's it.
11: Yeah.
12: Now you move on to the next line. They say, cut. Okay, we're going to go again. And it's like, oh, shoot, you got to say the lines again. But no one's laughing because they already know what the joke is. And he was uncomfortable with that.
10: Didn't feel right.
12: So when they called, apparently they called up and they thought, I know it's just not going to work. And he was just dragging his feet. His agent was forcing him to go. And they called him and I think... when he was out in the parking lot getting in his car, and he said, yeah, I don't think it's going to work out. And apparently Letterman said, oh, thank God.
11: So he knew his strengths.
12: Yeah.
11: Yeah.
12: Yeah. Yeah.
11: Robert.
12: But there were a lot of people. There were a lot of people that I think it was about the last role they cast because they couldn't find anybody. And they'd been to all the cities all across the country. And then my agent had a new agent in the office, and she had worked with Howard and said, I got your guy. He said, bring him by. So I went over and met with him, and that worked out.
11: Excellent.
10: Robert, there's a number of texts that are coming in that are referencing the movie. One of them that says, I'm glad this conversation isn't sluggish like a wet sponge. and a number of people have asked, even before via text that you came on, as to whether or not you still had a drinking problem. And my question is, when is the last time you did the old drinking problem gag?
12: Yeah.
10: People have to ask you about that all the time.
12: All the time. Yeah. They walk up to one guy walked up to me. Actually, he was at a party where my sister lives up in the Northwest. And it was an Italian Day picnic. And we were having a party and they were talking about Maddie, this guy who was the world's greatest airplane fan. He'd seen it 1,000 times and he wasn't there. So we went over to his house. And he wasn't there, so we came back, and there he is. And he always had a scotch, I guess.
10: Okay.
12: Oh, so there he is standing with a scotch, and he's got about five people around him. And we walked up behind him, and everyone started giggling. And I could tell that he thought, man, I'm really hot. They love my jokes.
10: Yeah.
12: And he turns around and sees me, and he says, and that more than anything else, and threw the drink in his face.
11: Oh, that's great. Yeah.
12: And I thought it surprised me.
10: Yeah.
12: I wasn't even thinking about it, and I didn't know what he had just done. It took a while. And I went, oh, gosh. And there's a first.
11: But that's great. Comedically, you're with the nuclear reactor that is the Zucker brothers. You're there on set, and you're doing all this stuff. But you held your own and delivered the way you needed to be. You needed to be at just the right tone to make those jokes work. And I've heard this as well. The scene in the dance bar fight with the Girl Scouts and the whole thing, when you take your coat off and whip it out and it goes across the room and then comes back and slaps you in the face, was that your idea to do that?
12: Oh, that I think that was the guy's.
11: Okay.
12: But
11: your reaction is so friggin' funny.
12: Well, in the dance scene... We had learned, we had Lester Wilson, who was one of the guys that choreographed Saturday Night Fever.
11: Yeah.
12: And he gave Johnny all of his kind of the flavors and the moves. Right. And then Denny Terry was the other guy. But then we had Joe Donahue, and those two guys, we worked with them for a month before we filmed the scene, Julie and I did. And when we learned it like this, the camera's over here. But when I walked up to her, the camera was over there. And here we are. And they said, oh, shoot, we can't film. We don't know. What are we going to do? And I had the idea of what if I come up to her and it's like two animals in the jungle and we stalk each other and we turn. And then we'll be in position. Then I take off the coat, throw it in the face. And it worked out. That worked out perfectly. So I made a contribution.
10: There you go.
12: It was like, wow, cool.
10: Well, and also you juggle in that sequence. And did they pick up the idea? Because I think in the opening sequences to the show, Angie, you juggle apples or something like that.
12: Well, we were doing the scene and I was doing the Gazotsky.
10: The kicks. Yeah.
12: Which I then did both legs going out.
10: Yes.
12: I actually had someone come up to me, a fan came up to me once and said, God, that was so cool. How did you do that? And I looked at him real seriously and I said, I really worked out.
10: Yeah.
12: And he said, whoa.
10: You're clearly on wires.
12: But as we're doing it, Jim Abrams said, hey, can you juggle? And I said, yeah. And he threw in some oranges or some that's balls great. Or whatever it was. And we just did it on the spur of the moment.
10: Oh, that's brilliant.
11: So there was also the sequel, which was, I think, the director's Ken Finkelman or writer. Finkelman, yeah. Okay. So obviously, the guys didn't come back for it, but you also were working with a whole bunch of I think it's clearly not in the class of the first one, but it still has its moments. Any takeaways from that film that you enjoyed? You had William Shatner and you had all but Sonny Bono and except it was a space shuttle, but it has its moments. Did you enjoy that as well?
12: Oh, yeah. We had a great time. Julie and I have talked about that. And

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1: He can pay for lunch.
2: Yeah.
1: I think, barely. But it was pretty, very, very small. But to me, I thought, well, it was kind of like Leslie. Leslie said, don't, to his agent, said, don't tell the guys, but I do this for free.
2: Ah, yeah.
1: Robert, and that's, you know, when the casting director, when they came to him, they said, finally, we know who it is. We saw this guy last night on TV. That's who we want. Leslie Nielsen. He said, Leslie Nielsen? So that's who you cast the night before when you can't get anybody. Well, then look how huge he was from that.
0: And so many big names in that, but I don't know who all you may have missed interactions with because you weren't shooting in the same scenes, because some people were on the ground, some people were in the airplane. But there was a sequence when you were in the hospital, which is, by the way, a big white building with patients, that Ethel Merman was in the sequence.
1: Yeah.
0: But I think they cut away from you and go to Ethel. I don't know if you guys were there on the same day that she was for shooting.
1: Of course I was.
0: Excellent.
1: I would be off camera to do any lines. And if I wasn't, then I'd be there to watch because I just wanted to be there.
3: It was amazing that she would do that. And I love when she's put under sedation.
0: And apparently, and the brothers, I think it was their mom, the biggest deal of the whole movie was the fact that Ethel Merman showed up to do that one little bit.
1: And she made one demand. Only one demand that she had. She wanted her own hairstylist.
3: Ah. Yeah. It's a style from the 40s.
1: It's a style that no one has ever been able to. There was one sci-fi movie, I think, in the 50s that was able to capture that hairstyle.
4: Listen, the great thing about these movies is how they live on in our everyday lives. Mm-hmm. And, you know, Robert, I don't know if it lives on the same way it does for people like me and everybody else in this studio. But my children, who have never even seen Airplane 2, have witnessed me, I would say 90% of the time when I walk through an automatic door at the Acme, I always go shh, shh. And they have no idea why I do it, and that is from Airplane 2. And they're
1: my
4: like,
1: son, my son's funny because my son's favorite line from any other show, either of the shows, is that scene when they walk through and they do that.
0: Yeah.
1: Yep. and then when Richard Gilliland says to Shatner, says, there's one of the passengers is flying the shuttle, somebody named Stryker. And he said, Stryker? Ted Stryker? And he said, yeah, you know him? And he says, never heard of him.
0: Yeah.
1: and then he says, after a while, he said, that's not entirely true. Once we were like brothers. And that line slays my son.
0: The dialogue is so rife with classic lines. You have the, you know, I picked the wrong week to quit sniffing glue, or the S is really going to hit the fan, or which I think possibly the greatest comedic line I've ever experienced in my life is, I prefer it black like my men. I mean, wow. Do you have a favorite one-liner from that movie? There's so many. I'm sure you can't choose one.
1: There are so many. I can't. But it's the sequence that I love so much is Peter and Leslie.
0: Yeah.
1: How long before you can land? I can't tell you. You can tell me. I'm a doctor.
3: No, I can't.
1: Well, can't you take a guess? Well, not for another 3 hours. You can't take a guess for 3 hours. That one gets me every time.
0: It's excellent.
3: I love when Stack says, they talk about putting the lights on the runway, and he goes, no.
1: Yeah.
3: It's exactly what they'll be expecting.
0: Uh-huh.
3: It's just absurd line. I wanted to ask you as well, because I'm a massive Iron Man fan, and you voiced Iron Man in the Marvel animated series, which, by the way, I still contend is one of the coolest renderings of the Iron Man uniform. I have to assume that you met Stan Lee and hung out with Stan Lee a little bit, right?
1: I got to go over and meet Stan at the offices. And he took me around. He said, well, come on, let's go for a walk. And he's just like a kid.
0: Yeah.
1: And he took me around and he just showed me stuff. And then they gave me a cell of siren, you know, the cells.
3: Yeah.
1: An
3: animation cell.
1: They do. Yeah.
3: Yeah.
1: And he signed it to me.
3: Oh, man.
1: And
3: what's that worth?
1: It would have been worth a lot of money.
3: Yeah.
1: But that was one more thing that went. I lost everything in the fires.

0: You lost all the that?
1: The ones that were the biggest fires in history that now nobody remembers because they were 6 years ago before the Palisades fire out here.
0: Oh, yeah.
2: Oh my God.
1: Palisades fire. Now you say, yeah, but the Malibu fire was pretty bad too. And they said, which? The what? Which
3: yeah, the Palisades fire actually burned the memory of the Malibu fire.
0: Yeah.
3: Wow. Yes, that's crazy.
1: It was so big. It burned the memory.
2: You're also, and I'm a massive fan of the movie Cat's Eye. We're all Stephen King's fans. And you have I think, one of the coolest stories where you are forced to walk around the ledge of a building by mobsters.
1: 40 stories up.
2: Yeah. Was King on the set? Any memories from the movie?
1: He came. There was 1 week that I was gone, and I came back, and they said, yes, Stephen came to the set. I went, whoa. and they said, he said to tell you that he really likes what you're doing. And so that was my whole connection with Stephen King, with the great Stephen King.
2: Yeah, a lot of fun, though, man.
0: Well, listen, you and Julie Haggerty are both going to be at this event. How much have you guys stayed in touch over the years, or has it been a while and this has brought you guys back together?
1: No, we have stayed in touch. Okay. And she and her husband, Richard, and I, we played golf a bit, and we'll go out and have dinner they're wonderful. They're really wonderful. As have I stayed in touch with Donna Pascal.
2: Oh, that's great. She's fantastic, man. It's good to see these people hold on. And your career, you know, and I see them pop up. In fact, she was just in the Christmas Story. She took over the Melinda Dillon role as the mother. Yeah.
1: You mean Julie?
2: Yeah, Julie did. Yeah.
1: Julie.
2: So it's very cool.
0: Well, and I love to see this trend of these great movies and the stars coming back. And because we're under the impression that you're tired of talking about this stuff. You've had this for 40 some odd years in your life. But what we've seen with movies like, Stand By Me, they've been doing a tour, and a few others here and there.
2: Christmas Vacation.
0: Everyone is just genuinely happy to be talking about their time on the set.
2: Well, look at us.
0: And it's great.
2: Geeking out about this.
1: So much fun. I mean, I'd wake up in the morning and, if you've been working all day, the day before, into the night, and you wake up and you think, oh, man, if I just had another hour, ooh. And then you kind of, once you are awake, you think, can't wait to get over there.
0: Yeah, that's wonderful.
1: It was so fun. And talking about it, it just brings it all back to life. And the people that come, it's like someone, they said, Julie's husband, Richard, came out the first show that we had in Indianapolis, and it was his birthday, and I had the audience sing happy birthday, and I said, there's a friend of mine in the audience, and I want you to help me. It's his birthday, and would you sing happy birthday? His name is Richard. Oh, by the way, he just happens to be Julie's husband, too, and they all went crazy for that, and afterwards, he came backstage, and we were all having a little, little fruit platter. We were nibbling on that and just getting ready to go back to the hotel, and he came back and he said, the people out there are so nice. And he said, yeah, well, they're fans of the show. And he said, yeah, but they wanted my picture, too, because then he found out he was Julie's husband.
2: That's great.
1: They don't buy tickets because they want to get a bag of tomatoes and come and pelt you with love the show.
2: You have the complete fans. They get the movie and they get these wonderful memories that you guys can give them of something that they adore. So it's a win-win for everyone.
0: Well, the event is coming up on May 30th. It's at the Miller Theater. Tickets are on sale now at airplanelivetour.com. And Julie Haggerty will be with Robert. Robert, I got to tell you, you look great, too, by the way.
2: Jesus.
0: You look fantastic.
2: Stop it.
0: Whatever you're doing, stick with it.
1: I'm 92.
0: Listen, it's exciting, and we're happy that you're going to be in town for the event. So thanks for sparing a few minutes.
1: I can't wait. It's going to be really fun. And I think Philadelphia's, I love all the history, especially back in the East, in the New England area in the East. And Philadelphia's got so much, and I just love that stuff. So I can't wait to get back there and see everybody.
0: Excellent. All right. Well, thanks for joining us, Robert. We appreciate it, and we'll see you soon.
1: Thank you, guys. Thanks.
0: Robert Hayes, guys, right here.
4: Just
0: the
4: terrific.
0: Movie, Airplane, fantastic. And you should see all the texts coming in that are that are about the lines, you know, and Leon's getting larger. And another one says, what can you make out of this, Leon? Oh, I can make a hat and a brooch and a pterodactyl. What's the vector? Or I speak John. Yeah. There's just all of them coming in left and right. That movie is so great. Well, that, and it's been a while since I've seen it.
2: I just watched it again, fully intact, beginning to end, you know, the way you run. And it completely holds up. And again, it has... people, you know, they're just kooky, crazy. There are pauses and comedic takes that are tremendously hilarious. The actor Steven Stucker, he's the loon,
0: plays Johnny.
2: Yeah. And he has since passed away. But they kind of basically said, "Do what you do."
0: He was one of their central focuses of the Kentucky Fried Theater.
2: Yeah,
0: and he was just so outrageously out gay for the time. That he just did not care. Yeah. He just, this is me and I'm doing what I want to. And they were like, this dude is fan-freaking-tastic. Well, and they put him in everything they did.
2: One of the classic scenes is when the lights go out on the runway and he's pulled the plug.
0: Just kidding. Oh, my God. All right, that was great talking to Robert. All right, listen, we're going to take a quick break. Stay put. We'll be right back.
4: Preston and Steve.
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8: Chiefs.
12: Way down.
8: Just 250 down.
9: Turkey.
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8: 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Just 250 down. You're driving around Philly town. Right, Christopher Sanchez?
10: Yo soy Christopher Sanchez, y síganme a Gary Valera en el Burba.
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12: Woo-hoo! Is Barbera the best?
8: Tell them all, Scott.
11: Oh, young guys.
8: Woo-hoo! Happy birthday, USA.
11: Barbera.
9: Chiefs, Chiefs.
8: Thousands off. And just an American All-Star. 250 down.
9: Just 250 down.
8: Woo-hoo! Right, Christopher Sanchez.
11: Oh, young guy.
8: Tell him Christopher Sanchez sent you.
9: Go fight.
13: Woo-hoo! I'm Gary Barbera with one more thing to say. Happy Memorial Day.
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0: All right, we're up and moving. That's step one of the day. Welcome to a Thursday, friend. And let's see how we're doing weather-wise as we told you yesterday, big switch, right? We were in the mid-90s, mid to upper 90s yesterday. Today's high about 62. You see the clouds. Yes. That's what we're getting today. Maybe a chance for some more rain, showers throughout the course. So just heads up on that. Tomorrow, Friday's looking like a high of about 60 degrees. It's a pretty lousy weekend. We've got some showers to contend with at some point in the day. Saturday, high 54. That's it. And Sunday, high only 63. Monday, we'll start to turn around a little bit. We get closer to 70 degrees. But, you know, for your holiday weekend, here we go. Sorry about that. Let's take a look at traffic, see how we're moving. Marissa, what's up so far this morning?
29: We have this one incident. It is in Camden, 676 northbound, right at Martin Luther King Boulevard. Traffic is stopped in the area. The roadway is closed. So if you're heading into Philly, I suggest taking the WALT this morning so you can avoid this. 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
0: All right, today is Thursday, May 21st. Two Pennsylvania men who had 17 illegal homemade explosives were arrested after a device detonated near a polling place in Lehigh County on Tuesday. On Wednesday, Matthew Pletz, 57 years old, and Jack Pletz, 25 years old, were both charged with weapons of mass destruction, risking catastrophe, and more after an explosive device detonated at the Catasauqua or in Catasauqua during Tuesday's primary election. Pennsylvania State Police in Bethlehem responded to Salem United Church of Christ, which was a polling place in the primary election in Catasauqua, Tuesday morning for a report of an explosive device detonated in the area of the 600 block of 3rd Street. First responders found remnants of an explosive device at an intersection of Walnut and 3rd Street. The explosive device was consistent with the construction of what's called an M-type device. Investigators at the scene recovered footage that allegedly captured the sound of the explosion. Matthew and Jack Pletz were allegedly inside a green 1998 Chevrolet pickup truck and fled the explosion. In the video, a driver was seen driving a Chevy Equinox through a plume of smoke. The driver of the Equinox told police that they saw a Chevy pickup with Matthew Pletz and Jack Pletz allegedly inside, driving north when they heard the loud bang. Security footage recovered also showed Matthew and Jack at the intersection of 3rd and Walnut Streets inside the pickup moments before the explosion. They then allegedly parked at their home nearby following the explosion, and then after an interview with a neighbor in the area, they identified Jack Pletz as the driver while Matthew Pletz was identified as a passenger. Pennsylvania State Police searched the home and found 17, or they searched the pickup, I'm sorry, and found 17 homemade illegal M-type explosive devices and one plastic-encased explosive destructive device. They were examined by the PSP Hazardous Devices and Explosives Section and allegedly contained explosive filler. No one was injured when the device detonated Tuesday near the polling place. PSP and several other agencies are investigating the incident. Patients at a dental clinic in Philadelphia's Rittenhouse section are being warned of a possible exposure to HIV and hepatitis due to unsafe practices, according to the health department. Dr. Kirti Chopra's dentistry license has been suspended, and her practice, Smiles at Rittenhouse Square, located at 255 South 17th Street, has been closed while the investigation continues. Health officials are recommending patients of the clinic contact their regular health care provider to be tested for hepatitis C, hepatitis B, and HIV. The Pennsylvania Department of State temporarily suspended the license of the dentist practicing at the clinic last week due to apparently unsanitary practices. The case began after the state health department alerted the Philadelphia Department of Public Health to complaints. James Garrow, who is with the Department of Public Health, said that they had received complaints of the dentist and conducted an investigation. They said our team went out with them to document the practices at the office. According to the order, Chopra occasionally set aside used single-use anesthetic vials for reuse and did not replace saline bags used for implant procedures until they were empty, just to name two examples. It ended up being a possibility of transfer of bodily fluids between patients, Garrow said.
1: They were doing something fun over there, Preston, called gargle roulette.
2: Oh, that's sort of fun.
1: You never knew what you were getting.
2: Oh, I want to play.
1: Yeah.
0: The city health department believes that the risk of infection is low and is not aware of any infections as a result of these unsafe practices. They're just being precautionary.
1: Sure, but dodging the proverbial bullet.
2: Yeah, to me it sounds a lot like these are just cost-saving measures on their part.
1: It's the one thing you can't do, though.
0: No, not with medical stuff.
1: Yeah, save in other ways. Mm-hmm.
0: Officials are working with the clinic to obtain a list of patients who were seen at the clinic between April 2025 and May 2026, and will be sending a letter out with information about the situation. The letter will include a recommendation to seek out testing, information on the patient's potential exposure, information on city clinics that can provide the needed testing, and a letter to take their healthcare provider explaining the situation. God, I'm having a hard time reading today. Right. An attorney representing the practice said Chopper is cooperating with authorities. State staff from the health department will be working with the clinic's staff to update their infection control practices and re-educate them, according to officials. There's a hotline. If you think that you are affected by this, you can call 215-685-5488 Monday through Friday, and a preliminary hearing in the case is scheduled for next month. Finally, New Jersey Governor Mikey Sherrill signed the executive order yesterday, which covers all 21 counties of the state. And according to this executive order, farm crop damage exceeds 30% in many parts of the Garden State, with some farmers expecting 100% crop loss, which could total over $300 million in losses.
1: Yeah.
0: A cold snap followed by a heat wave is being credited with killing the crops after an intense change after intense changes hit at a critical stage of development for many crops. Vineyard owners said the dramatic temperature swings caused their vines to be growing early before freezing temperatures hit and then destroyed much of the developing crop.
1: Yeah, for as much sway as you think, like farmers have these sort of scientific methods, but being able to control some elements, you are, you're a victim to whatever the weather does.
0: Eric Heritage, vineyard manager at William Heritage Winery, said this was a catastrophic freeze right at the beginning of the spring, right when things were getting ready to get moving. Heritage said many vines would normally be covered in green shoots were severely damaged by the freeze. Heritage estimates that William Heritage Winery in Mullica Hills suffered about 50% crop loss.
1: God.
0: At Auburn Road, owners estimate about 60% crop loss, and they say some vineyards across the state may have lost between 80 and 100% of their crops.
1: Imagine putting in all that work and the supplies and all the man hours that it takes to get that stuff together, and you just lose it.
0: It's farming, man.
1: Yeah.
0: Meanwhile, Carl Heilig of Heilig Orchards said that he's never seen this kind of destruction before and warned that this summer could be a summer without peaches in New Jersey.
1: Mm.
0: Heilig said a few extremely hot days this month caused the fruit to blossom, followed by frigid weather that killed the peach crops. Heilig said 200 acres of peaches are now gone, the equivalent of 70,000 25-pound half-bushel boxes. He said his apple, pear, and asparagus crops also suffered significant damage and said he lost sleep for four nights trying to figure out what comes next. He said, this is catastrophic. I doubt folks will be able to find any peaches at all in New Jersey. Mm. All right, sports this morning. Hey, Case, what's going on this week, or today, I should say?
3: Aaron Nola allowed four runs in five innings as the Phillies lost their first series after Don Mattingly took over as manager, falling to the Reds 9-4 yesterday afternoon at Citizens Bank Park. The Phillies will have the day off today before hosting the Guardians in a holiday homestand starting tomorrow evening. In the NBA, the Western Conference Finals, Oklahoma City evened their series with San Antonio one game apiece after beating the Spurs 122-113 last night. That series will head to San Antonio for game three tomorrow night. The Knicks will host the Cavs in game two tonight of the Eastern Conference Finals. The Knicks lead that series 1-0. In the Western Conference Finals in the NHL, the Avalanche made a late surge, but it was not enough as the Golden Knights added a late empty netter to seal that 4-2 win last night in Denver. Colorado will look to even that series in game two tomorrow night. And in the Eastern Conference Finals, the Carolina Hurricanes will look to remain unbeaten in the playoffs when they host the Montreal Canadiens tonight. The Hurricanes, who swept both the Flyers and the Senators to make it to the conference finals, have not played in almost 2 weeks.
0: Wow.
3: We will see if that amount of rest was a good thing when the puck drops in Raleigh, North Carolina tonight at 8 p.m. And that is your sports on MMR.
0: All right, thank you very much, Casey. So we're teeing up for a full day today. We'll get to our coolest teacher announcement in just a moment. But guest-wise, Cal Penn's going to be on the show. And he has got it's essentially a podcast. It's called Earsay, and it's the Audible and iHeart Audio Book Club. So if you are a regular audiobook listener, I am, Steve is, this might be for you. It's a book club. So these are the authors and people who have read the book sit around and chat about them.
1: I subscribe to it because it's a good way to get a tip off on something you may want to listen to. Well, and they have celebrities, and people of note talk about the books that they love. One of them was Project Hail Mary.
0: All right. You know. So we'll talk to Cal around 9 o'clock this morning. And then we have a gentleman by the name of Taylor Greiger, who has a film. It's called Hell or High Seas. It's a documentary, and it's being screened at Live Casino and Hotel Philadelphia tonight, and a Q&A is taking place afterwards. And he is a military diver, and he went around the Cape, was it Cape Horn?
1: Cape Horn, yeah.
0: And it apparently changed his life, and it's supposed to be an interesting film, so we'll talk to him about that.
1: I watched the trailer. You know, that's the roughest ocean in the world,
0: yeah.
1: So it's where the Pacific and the Atlantic meet, and it's the Drake Passage. It's legendary, but he got that epiphany, Preston, because he tried to take his own life, and it turned everything around.
0: All right, so we'll have him in the studio this morning. And our buddy Raz, former staff member here at WMMR, has been a longtime program director of a sister station, WXTU, and he is retiring.
1: Yeah.
0: So we're going to have him by and send him off with a fond farewell.
1: He's been around forever.
0: Yep. All right. We have a cool teacher.
2: All right.
0: Alert for you. Yesterday, we had Kelly Rocky, as it turned out, is how you say her name, from Nazareth Area High School as a coolest teacher. And then we dove in, and we got Central High School of Philadelphia to put the voting out there. And we now have a winner. We would like to congratulate Miss Kristen Peeple. That's right, Kristen Peeples. Peeples is Peeples. She is an English teacher at Central High School. And man, you should see the comments that came in about her from the people that voted. So somebody wrote, well, where can I start from being a great teacher to a great role model and a very supportive human? I can't recommend her highly enough. Somebody said she plays guitar, sings, plays soccer. She does it all. Really patient and has really cool tattoos. One said she always radiates positive energy, but by far the best comment is she Gucci.
1: She Gucci?
0: Yeah.
1: Gucci? Oh, I want to.
0: So
1: I'm talking about this. She's Peeples and Gucci.
0: And Gucci. So we will talk to Miss Peeples at some point this morning. Hopefully, if you know Kristen Peeples, let her know from Central High School that she's Coolest Teacher of the Year. And we got some goodies for her. We're going to set her up with Preston Steve Coolest Teacher of the Coffee Mug and the brand new Preston Steve Coolest Teacher nameplate, which is badass. And she can either set that at work or at home, wherever you want to. And her friends at Duncan are giving her a tumbler and a $50 gift card because they are the fine sponsor of Coolest Teacher of the Year.
1: I think having that on the desk would be great because if somebody, say, perhaps the principal comes in and starts to give you a little crap, you just slide that into the line of sight.
0: It's, you know, it's here.
1: Like, what were you saying?
0: You just tap it.
1: What were you
0: with
1: saying?
0: Your pen.
1: Yeah,
0: exactly.
2: Who are you talking to?
0: All right, so congratulations, Miss Peeples. Let's hear from you. Give us a call this morning. And whose turn with the
2: Nobody.
0: Jar?
2: No.
0: Oh, yeah, that's right. So tomorrow we're at Keenan's. We're broadcasting live from the Jersey Shore, obviously, and it would be too much to do, and it does a disservice for the person who is chosen. So we're not going to attempt to pull that off tomorrow. We'll draw another one on Monday.
1: Tuesday.
0: On Tuesday?
2: Yeah.
0: All right, and then we'll have another winner next week. But by the way, speaking of... Keenan's, there's a text that came in and said, 24 hours from now, me, my brother, and dad will be in line at Keenan's. Been a tradition since 2017.
1: Oh, my God. Love that so much.
0: So next year will be a decade that they've been doing it solid.
2: Love it.
1: It's become this weird family thing. And a lot of times, families will bring their freshly turned 21-year-old to experience the pandemonium.
0: Yeah, it's trial by fire.
1: It's exactly that.
0: We send you into your official legal drinking age in fine form if you make it out.
1: Yeah, I mean, who doesn't start drinking at 7 o'clock in the morning?
0: So come out and be a part of it. That is tomorrow. We will begin the show at Keenan's in North Wildwood, the Irish pub that you been come to known as. It's also been come to known as Eggs with Peg, too.
1: Yeah.
0: But we got some great stuff to give away, too. You know, obviously, we do contests. It's what we do while we're there live. And listen, you have to understand, part of it is just for the room. And if you're listening on the radio, you may not get all of it. But you can watch us on YouTube.
1: Yes.
0: We'll be streaming tomorrow. But we have some cash from Stake 'Em Up. They give us money every single year to give away. Our friends at Park Casino have given us a bunch of goodies, including cash.
1: Yeah.
0: We have some Phillies tickets to give away. We have Motley Crue tickets. We have stuff from our friends at Maurice Pierce. We have some passes to go there. And we have two beach cruiser bikes from Zippy's Bike. So when you come out there tomorrow morning, make sure one of the first things you do is go and get signed up. You just drop your name in the box, and you might win either a his or a hers beach cruiser from Zippy's. And while you're in Wildwood, make sure you rent your bike from Zippy's. They're located at Pacific and Spicer, zippysbikes.com. And we always go, we get our bikes tuned up at the beginning of the year every year.
1: I got to check this place out because I'm in the market for some of this stuff.
2: Oh,
0: They know what they're doing at Zippy's. Right. So it's presented by Coors Light, Mountain Cold Refreshment, Keenan's Irish Pub opening the Jersey Shore tomorrow morning. All right, we'll take a break. We'll come back, and then we'll get this whole thing started. I got a lesson question all ready to go. And by the way, this is kind of a Friday version of the show. We're going to do the connoisseur this morning.
1: Yes.
0: And maybe a couple other little Friday things that we normally do, because this is a different animal tomorrow. And we'll be back in just a moment. Stay with us.
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0: Green Day this morning on MMR, President Steve Show. How you doing? Welcome Thursday, day before the Keenans opening of the Jersey Shore. Not ideal weather, but that never stopped us before.
1: We're inside.
0: Ain't stopping it this time either, so come out and see us, why don't you? All right, we're looking for Kristen Peoples. Peoples is Peoples. The Central High School English teacher. Who's our coolest teacher of the year, and we're looking for us to, for her to give us a call at some point this morning. So let her know, please, and maybe we'll hear and award her with her prizes. We're going to take a look at traffic, see how we're doing this morning. What's up, Marissa?
2: Good news, that accident on 676 northbound in Camden between Martin Luther King Boulevard and 5th Street has been cleared, so traffic is moving around in that area. We have a little bit of slowing on 76 eastbound. It's between the Blue Route and the Conshohocken Curve, and then from Montgomery out to Vine. 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
0: All right, before we do anything, the coolest teacher's on our line. She's up and prompt and early and ready to go. So let's do this now. We are going to welcome to our microphones Miss Kristen Peoples. Central High School. Hey, Kristen, how you doing?
3: Hey, good morning, everyone. Thank you.
0: You got it. Hey, congratulations. You've heard, right? You're the coolest teacher. That must feel kind of nice.
3: I woke up to a couple text messages today. So thank you.
0: Listen, the students who voted had a lot to say about you because they have a chance to make comments when they're placing their vote. And I'm going to read off a couple of these to you. So here's what they said. What doesn't make Peoples cool? Somebody also said, I actually look forward to going to class. Somebody said, you are life changing. Also said, you have become their mentor and that your famous phrase is trust yourself. She really believes in everyone. So is that a common refrain in your classroom? Trust yourself.
3: Uh-huh. So they do listen.
0: Yeah, they listen.
1: Yeah, actually, it's working what you're doing.
0: And best of all, exactly. My favorite comment, Kristen, is somebody just said, she Gucci.
3: Oh, my God. Yeah.
1: As an English teacher, you're probably not completely down with that, but it's pretty cool, too.
3: I love it. Yeah. I live for it.
1: Oh, that's great.
0: Nice. Where'd you go to college?
3: I went to Temple University in Chestnut Hill.
0: Nice. Okay. And are you, like a lot of our coolest teachers, an alum of Central High School, or did you go somewhere else?
3: Unfortunately, no. That would make me cooler. I did go to Archbishop Ryan.
0: Well, you went to Archbishop Ryan, okay.
1: There was a comment about tattoos present in the list there, and you're apparently rocking some pretty amazing tattoos. Anyone that you want to mention to us?
3: I got a sleeve on the one arm, and it's funny. Every time the weather gets warm again, and I wear short sleeves, they forget that I have tattoos from the fall.
0: Are there any?
3: I had these all year, guys.
0: Are there any literary tattoos?
3: No literary tattoos. Oh. They're all botanical in nature.
1: Okay. So theme. You have figured out the key. If you're going to do a sleeve, have a cohesive theme.
0: Hey, what in your classes do kids respond to the best as far as, you know, reading requirements and things like that?
3: They like the literature to be as relatable as it can to their lived experiences. And when we're reading plays, I try to, you know, embody the characters and have them embody the characters as well. So I think, as immersive as the readings can be and as relatable as they can be, they respond best to that.
1: Yeah, to teach a love or at least unlock a love of literature will benefit them all the years of their lives. What is your favorite book?
3: Right now, it might be Sula by Toni Morrison.
1: Oh, Toni Morrison's a good choice.
4: Yeah.
1: No relation, but she's pretty.
0: Add it to the list.
1: There you go. Yeah.
0: Do you have any plans for the summer, Kristen?
3: Oh, yes, definitely. I don't know what yet. But
1: I know what it is. I know what it is. It's a second sleeve.
4: Yeah.
0: Wait a minute. Do you have any plans? You said, yes, definitely. I don't know what it is, though.
3: Well, because my family is a teacher family, so we like to leave the city and then just spend a lot of time in different areas, visiting our family down south, nice. Et cetera. So we know that we have plans, but I haven't had a moment to catch my breath to make those plans yet.
0: Okay. All right. Well, listen, you're doing great work. And if the kids are responding to you, and it's got to be very rewarding, and I'm happy that you're a teacher that the kids relate to. By the way, how long have you been in this career?
3: About 13 years.
0: Okay, so you're a seasoned veteran.
1: Yeah,
0: now.
1: There
0: That's
1: we go.
0: Excellent.
1: Making a difference.
0: Well, you've certainly earned this. We got a gazillion votes for you, yeah. so they love you, Kristen. Aww. And in honor of that, we have a couple of tokens to pass along to you. We're going to give you the coveted Preston and Steve Coolest Teacher of the Year coffee mug. And this year, mm-hmm. we have the Preston and Steve Coolest Teacher of the Year nameplate, which can sit out on your desk if you like. It's really cool font.
3: And it will.
0: All right. Yeah. Very good. Happy to hear that. And our friends from Dunkin', who are the sponsors, are going to set you up with one of their tumblers and a $50 Dunkin' gift card as well.
1: Excellent.
0: So we hope that you cherish these items, because they're not from us. They're from your students.
3: I appreciate that so much. And they already told me I need to use the Dunkin' Donuts gift card for donuts for them.
1: Of course.
0: Yeah. Excellent. All right. But they did it for the donuts.
1: That's right.
0: Yeah. No, they did it for you. All right, Kristen, have a great rest of your year and a wonderful summer. And thanks for checking in this morning.
3: All right. Thank you, everyone.
0: Peoples is Peoples. Kristen Peoples. I love it. All right. And we are taking a pause on Coolest Teacher until we get into next week because of the long weekend and because of Kenan's and all that good stuff. So she sounds really cool.
1: She does.
0: Very
1: happy
0: that she won. All right. It's stupid question time. We're going to give away this morning a pair of tickets to see Journey Final Frontier Tour Wednesday, October 28th. And, dear God, I can't speak today.
1: I'm good.
0: I was telling you guys off air. I went to bed early. I didn't have any cocktails or nothing last night.
1: I haven't been drinking or nothing, man.
0: All right, anyway.
2: Want to start drinking now?
0: I should. Maybe that'll even me out.
2: Yeah.
1: I got that
0: bottle of bourbon.
1: That actually could do it.
0: All right, Xfinity Mobile Arena, by the way, is where the show is. Here's your question. In Star Wars, what kind of farm does Luke Skywalker grow up on? This is the new movie, the first movie, 610-660-9333. All right, Star Wars, what kind of farm does Luke Skywalker grow up on? I'm going to go through these birthdays fairly quickly because spent a lot of time talking already. It's Mr. T's birthday today.
4: Oh, okay.
0: Mr. T turns 74 years old.
1: Did you know his daughter's a comedian?
0: I didn't know that.
1: And having success.
0: Oh, that's awesome.
1: Very funny, yeah.
0: I'd like to see him do stand-up comedy. Oh, my God. Happy 74th birthday to Mr. T. Actor Judge Reinhold, who we know from Beverly Hills Cop, Fast Times at Ridgemont High as well. Had a chance to talk to him a couple of years ago about Beverly Hills Cop, and he turns 69 today.
1: Did one of those evening wits for Fast Times at Ridgemont High.
0: Yep.
1: Yeah.
0: Then we have Fairuza Balk, who turns a year older.
1: Always dug her.
0: She is 52. Great movies like American History X and The Craft and, of course, The Waterboy.
4: Uh-huh.
0: She hasn't done anything on screen since 2021. I checked her IMDb this morning.
1: She's doing some theater. I know that.
0: She is 52 today. Ronald Isley of the Isley Brothers. Yes, they brought us Shout. They were the original group to do that. So
5: you know you make me wanna shout.
0: He turns 85 years old today. Another singer, Leo Sayer.
1: You know Leo Sayer.
5: I want to dance the night away.
6: You make me feel like
0: he turns 78 years old today. And then the last birthday I have, it's Gautier's birthday today. Yes. But my favorite part of the song is when the girl sings.
1: Oh, really?
0: Yeah. All right, Gautier is celebrating his 46th birthday today. We go to the phones. We get a winner in Star Wars. What kind of farm does Luke Skywalker grow up on? And we are going to go to Dylan, who called in. Dylan, you, sir, are on the air. Good morning.
7: Good morning, guys. How are you?
0: Wonderful, bud. All right, so what kind of farm did Luke Skywalker grow up on?
7: He grew up on a moisture farm.
0: Moisture. Yes, hold on. And you got those tickets to see Journey. Show is coming up October 28th at Xfinity Mobile Arena. 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Okay, we'll start with Jada Pinkett Smith. She was awarded roughly $33,000 in attorney's fees in her legal fight with Bilal Salam. Though she originally asked for nearly $50,000, Jada had sought the money after she successfully got parts of his emotional distress lawsuit dismissed. She argued the costs came from defending herself against claims that she says lacked evidence. The guy, Salam, was a former friend of Will Smith and alleged that he faced threats from Jada's camp after planning a memoir tied to fallout from the Oscars slap incident. Jada denies the accusations, calling them made to generate attention as part of an ongoing public campaign of harassment. She's got to cough up $33,000 for that. Kiki Palmer is embracing her status as a fan favorite seatmate after a viral movie theater seating game from Entertainment Weekly last week revealed that she's the celebrity everybody wants sitting next to them. During an appearance on The View, Palmer reacted to the segment in which stars repeatedly chose her, prompting the playful comment that the best seat in the house wasn't the middle row, but next to her. Watching the clip, which included pics from Mandy Moore, Bill and Lewis Pullman, Daphne Zuniga, and Lakeith Stanfield, she said, oh, my God, well, it just makes me feel so giddy. And added, and then I'm like, I don't want to disappoint y'all, so I better bring out my best work. And she continued to reflect on the moment, saying, it's just so sweet. It really is.
1: She's very talented, man. I think I watch her, the hosting job she did on SNL, one of the funniest, but she's really, really good.
4: I mean, honestly, if you were to ask me this question, I would probably pick Teller of Penn and Teller because
1: she's not going to talk.
4: I don't want anybody talking.
0: Yeah. Nice and quiet the whole time. Hey, Johnny Depp's home drew police attention after officers responded to a report of an alleged trespasser lingering outside the property.
1: It's just me.
0: That's Gene Simmons.
1: Yeah, all of them. Yeah.
0: According to law enforcement, the Los Angeles Police Department received a call around for a trespasser at the actor's West Hollywood residence. The caller reported that a woman was sitting at the front gate at the bottom of the estate's hill and was seen at the location multiple times over the weekend.
1: Has to be Amber Heard.
0: And I would think that Johnny Depp is the type that draws.
1: Oh, yeah.
0: Interesting.
1: Dialed in. I get him.
0: Yeah, totally. Yeah. Yes.
1: Yeah. Edward Scissorhands. I get him.
0: Authorities were also told the individual attempted to leave a message for Depp and was observed filming the property. But no arrests have been made because the suspect had already left by the time that authorities.
1: It's very upsetting, though, because sometimes he'll congregate and he can't go out and use his trampoline.
0: Yeah, come on, man. I can see him jumping up and down. All this jangly stuff all over him. So we told you that Nick Lachey raised some eyebrows when he revealed that he ran into his ex-wife Jessica Simpson on a flight to Hawaii, a flight in which she sat first class while her kids flew coach. Well, TMZ caught up with Jessica and asked her about that, and she had a logical response. You can blame grandma. According to the singer, her mom booked the Hawaii trip as a surprise for the family and was responsible for who sat where.
1: So if you had a bunch of kids and, you know, they just put them in the back area. I mean, I sort of get that.
0: Yeah, and if they're like teenagers, well, I don't know how old the kids are. I guess then they're fine.
2: And I think the husband was with them. So the husband was with the kids. Yeah. She was in the front with her mom.
0: That's true.
4: And honestly, there's only so many seats in first class. I mean, for the bigger flights, I'm sure there's more seats. But what is there, like 8, maybe 10 first class seats?
1: And then they also have these subsections now where there's like premium, you
2: business
1: know.
2: Business class.
1: Yeah, yeah.
0: I think there's probably about 16.
4: Yeah, you're probably right.
0: Yeah, it's probably like four rows.
4: Side,
1: depending on the aircraft, yeah.
0: Mm-hmm. All right, fans of Amy Adams may have noticed the actor's absence from Instagram recently, say for the last 5 years. Her last post was a tribute to her husband, Darren Legallo, back in 2021. So what's up with that?
1: Yeah, what up with that?
0: She said in an interview that social media for her wasn't organic. She said, I am really routine driven. I go to the same places. I'm already so settled in my ways that I would have to hunt for something to post about outside of work. Ultimately, she explained that she doesn't.

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1: When it was at the beginning of the arc, when social media was sort of, you know, newer, I have to be dialed in. I have to do this. And I can see that being a pain in the ass.
2: Yeah, there's definitely levels of it where you can connect with fans and put stuff out there personally
1: professionally.
2: It's the best. But a lot of actors are actually, they'll get more money, like a Kevin Hart and The Rock, when you see them posting from movie sets. That's
1: right.
2: Because they're contractually
1: obligated
2: to do that. Or agreed to it. You
0: know? That's a motivator.
1: Yeah.
0: Somebody's paying you.
1: Yeah, if Universal pays you $1 million.
0: Yeah. All right, there's a reason why the character of Queen Maeve was missing in action from the series finale of The Boys, and she wasn't just written out of the show. The showrunner, Eric Kripke, explained that Dominique McElligott, who played the superhero in the series, has quit acting. She's just done.
1: Done.
0: Yep.
1: Wow. Dunzo.
0: According to Kripke, the show's creators wanted to bring the character back in the final season, but McElligott turned him down.
1: By the way, she was one of my favorite characters
0: on
1: the show.
0: Me too. I liked her a lot.
1: It sucked that she was missing.
0: He said, we throw each other emails, and I said, hey, would you be open to coming back for a day? And here are the dates. But she, who has appeared on shows such as House of Cards and The Astronaut Wives, as well as feature films like Leap Year, told him politely that she's done with acting. He said,
1: she's nuts.
0: I've kind of retired from acting, and I'm not really doing it anymore.
3: It's funny, because she showed up in some flashbacks and stuff.
1: Yeah.
3: And, listen, I actually just watched the series finale last night.
1: So did I.
3: And I was like, did she die in the show? Like, yeah, I couldn't remember, why she wasn't there.
1: They marshaled through a whole bunch of them. But, I would have loved to have seen her return. But it's weird. We think, wow, you kind of made it as an actor or an actress, and you turned your back on it?
0: Yeah.
1: Why would you do that?
0: Yeah.
1: You can do that.
0: She is, she is in a place in life where she's got other financial support or whatever, then she just doesn't want to do it anymore.
1: Turned out I was happy.
0: Yeah, there you go. Wow. All these years, I didn't know I could be
1: happy. You could be happy.
0: Yeah. All right, Amazon MGM Studios just made history while promoting Masters of the Universe with a record-setting spectacle, staging what was confirmed by Guinness World Records as the largest drone light show ever performed in the United States.
1: Well, I want to see clips of this.
0: The event featured 10,000 drones lighting up the Los Angeles skies and earned official recognition from Guinness World Records, with director Travis Knight personally receiving the certificate.
1: It looks amazing. They have Skeletor.
0: Yeah, we're looking at this video.
1: It looks,
0: it's number one, it's gigantic because they have that many drones and they can go into that distance, but they can really create shadows and things like that with dimly lit.
1: That's what caught my eye, Preston. Yeah, you're getting the shadows on a scalp. What's wild is that the advance on this movie is really pretty damn good.
0: Okay.
1: For fans of the origin story and the original thing, my wife is a huge Masters of the Universe fan. Yeah. I didn't even know that.
3: Did you guys see the I'll call it a thermos or the drinking thing that they made?
1: I did not.
3: They made it out of the sword.
1: Oh, wow.
3: The sword is
1: gonna be
3: the cup.
1: A tchotchke for the movies?
3: I think
0: One of those premium things you can buy. I read something about that a couple weeks ago. But it's the sword and you can drink out of it.
1: If they have a Skeletor popcorn bucket, I'd have to get that.
0: The film reimagines the iconic Mattel franchise following Nicholas Galitzine as Prince Adam on a journey to reclaim his home from Skeletor, played by Jared Leto, and embraces destiny as He-Man. It hit theaters on June 5th, by the way. Here's one you're looking forward to, Steve. The Once Upon a Time in Hollywood spinoff film, The Adventures of Cliff Burton, will premiere in IMAX theaters first before landing on Netflix.
1: Yeah.
0: The film will hit the really big screen on November 25th for 2 weeks before making its way to Netflix on December 23rd. So a very quick theatrical run.
1: I think I might do that. Once Upon a Time in Hollywood is my favorite Tarantino film, which says a lot because there are a number of great ones. Mm-hmm. And anytime that movie is on, I'm locked.
0: So this is directed by David Fincher, and the script is Quentin Tarantino, and continues the story of stuntman Cliff Booth, who first appeared in 2019 in Hollywood, and the role earned Pitt his first on-screen Oscar for Best Supporting Actor.
1: You know who could have easily won for that movie as well? DiCaprio.
3: Mm-hmm.
1: He was so friggin' good.
0: He was excellent. All right, it's official. Conan the Barbarian is returning to the big screen, and Arnold Schwarzenegger is attached to the film.

0: He told the Arnold fans that long-awaited third installment to the franchise following the original 1982 film and the 84 sequel, Conan the Destroyer, it should start filming next year. He said, next year we're going to do King Conan. And he said, that is a reality now, and I'm excited about it.
1: He's looking for the eternal geyser that shoots blue emu.
0: Mission Impossible director Christopher McQuarrie has been confirmed to write and direct, and Arnold will be playing the sword-wielding warrior himself.
1: So I assume he's going to be in the role of like the advising a newcomer of sorts. There's no way he's the main focus of the adventure.
0: He said he is no longer in the shape he was from his heyday, and now people are trying to take him out. He's the king, and he gets a little bit complacent. He's tired of the job, and he wants to move on. So it sounds like he'll be involved in the action. People are trying to take him out. So.
1: This is a comfortable chair. This is good. Good lumbar.
0: We will have to. Wait a minute. What were the three things? It was like, to see your...
1: crush your enemies, the lamentations of the...
0: Of the women.
1: Women, and the nice comfortable chair. And early dinner, like around 2 o'clock. It's good, yeah.
0: He still likes the lamentations of the
1: lamentations
0: women.
1: Lamentations of the women, you crush your enemies, and a good, an open-faced roast beef sandwich, 2 o'clock.
0: Yeah.
1: Nice piece of fruit.
0: And nice piece of fruit.
1: Nice piece of fruit.
0: Mm-hmm. All right, so let me see here. Netflix has a new 3-part Michael Jackson docuseries. It's called Michael Jackson, The Verdict. And it will dissect the trial of Michael Jackson and his complex legacy told by key players who were inside the courtroom.
1: I would simply just use AI to replace Paul Newman with Michael Jackson and redo the verdict.
2: Okay.
0: The series comes as some have criticized the recent biopic of the King of Pop, Michael, for not touching on any of the artist's criminal charges. The artist was indicted on multiple charges in 2003, including attempting to commit a lewd act upon a minor child, and he's acquitted on all counts in 2005.
1: Yeah. I like the way that's playing out. That's one of the great things to just reconcile mentally. The guy was tons of talent, super entertaining, and it's like, the art from the artist is what you got to do. And I don't even know where I stand now on all the stuff that's in his history.
0: Oh, I still love the music.
1: Yeah.
0: I mean, if a song, if I'm listening and a great, if like Dancing Machine comes on or something, like I'm all in, or Human Nature or something like that. It's great music. That's all there is to it. So,
1: I mean, well, I've watched that because of the movie Michael. I've watched that Thriller video.
0: Yep.
1: It's so freaking good.
0: I remember when the day that he died and the news got out, I was in my car. It was summertime and somebody had their windows down. Mm-hmm. A girl, she was driving and she had, I forgot what song it was. It was a Michael Jackson song I hadn't heard in a long time. She had it cranked up in her car and was just singing at the top of her lungs. And I was like, I'm like, yeah, it's great music,
1: I was actually in the front seat of Jim Antes' car and he turned to me and he said, son of him. But it was Jim Antes. We were sitting there and I couldn't believe it.
0: All right, Michael Jackson, The Verdict will hit theaters on June 3rd, by the way. All right, so we're doing some Friday things today.
2: Okay.
0: And so there's movies opening on this holiday weekend, and we'll take the time to tell you a little bit about them. All right, we're going to start with Star Wars, The Mandalorian, and Grogu. Okay, there's an extra R in there. All right, Grogu.
1: Sorry.
0: That's all good. Sci-fi fantasy. And I don't know. I didn't even watch this. Pedro Pascal, Sigourney Weaver, Jeremy Allen White. The evil empire has fallen, and imperial warlords remain scattered throughout the galaxy as the fledgling New Republic works to protect everything the rebellion fought for, and they have enlisted the help of legendary Mandalorian bounty hunter Din. How you say his last name, Steve? Djarin?
1: Yeah.
0: D-J-A-R-I-N. D-J-A-R-N?
3: Yeah.
1: Din Djarin.
0: Din Djarin.
1: Yeah.
0: And his young apprentice,
1: Grogu.
0: Gosh darn. So, running time is 2 hours, 12 minutes long, rated PG-13, wide theater release, and Rotten Tomatoes score gets kind of a mid-level 60%.
1: Yeah, it's really a split decision on this one.
0: And then we have I Love Boosters, a comedy adventure starring Keke Palmer. We're talking about her. Naomi Ackie and Poppy Liu. Professional shoplifters embark on a wild adventure as they target a cutthroat fashion mogul. It's an hour and 55 minutes long, rated R, wide theater release. Rotten Tomatoes score is 95%.
2: Oh, damn.
0: Yeah. All right, we got clips to play, too. Elizabeth finds a quirky but brilliant attorney helping New York City cops solve cases. And here Carrie Preston explains who she has based her character off of.
2: The character is a very delightful, positive, joyful, daffy, spacey person who will run into walls and slip on couches and do all those things that are quintessentially Lucille Ball.
3: Shut the f*** up!
0: New episode of Elizabeth airs tonight at 10 p.m.
1: Is it Elizabeth?
4: It's Elizabeth.
0: Elizabeth, sorry.
4: Yeah.
1: Sorry. Okay. I've seen that show. I like that show.
2: It's cute.
1: And that's a spinoff of what?
5: The Good Wife.
1: Well, that seems very tonally different from The Good Wife.
5: Yeah, apparently she was, and I've only gotten notes from the other show that she was with a guy who was like a cop and he was a little crooked and yeah. And this is a brand new life for her.
1: Preston, you'd like this show. She's like a very quirky, she's smarter than you perceive her as.
0: Okay.
1: She's almost Columbo-esque.
0: Yeah, that's the analogy I was going to use.
4: Right.
0: And where do I know Carrie Preston from?
4: All right, so she was in True Blood. She was one of the waitresses at the En Bon Temps. Okay. And then she ended up in another show that I think that you watched where there was a guy who was a little sweet on her and you thought maybe that they would have... And it turns out she was not sweet on him. Man. And
0: who's
4: this
0: sweet
4: recently,
0: on who?
1: Did they pitch Wu?
4: It was this... They did well. He was trying to pitch Wu, and she was not having the Wu.
0: She wasn't catching the Wu.
4: She was not catching the Wu, and it was recently.
0: Okay, well, we'll do a little research.
4: Yeah,
0: we don't have to spend a lot of time on that. By the way, Elizabeth is on tonight, 10 p.m. on CBS. Here's our next clip. The Burrows finds a group of retirement home misfits fighting a supernatural force. And here Bill Pullman shares what this show has in common with the Duffer Brothers' previous project.
6: And I think the element of science fiction is always interesting. I've always liked that Ray Bradbury style, which is more about suspense. And there's quite a bit of time where you're really getting to know people that you come to know and care about, you know, which I think was true with Stranger Things.
1: Oh, yeah.
0: All episodes of The Burrows streams today. That's on Netflix.
4: Okay, so did you see the movie The Holdovers with the guy? No, with Paul Giamatti?
0: Oh, yes, I did.
4: Yeah. Okay, yeah. So do you remember at one point, because she worked at the school, and then he ended up at her house for like a little party or whatever.
1: And he was sweet on her.
4: And he was sweet on her, and he was trying to pitch Wu, and it wasn't until he showed up at her house for this little get-together that he saw, oh, she's actually with somebody. She's either married to somebody or has somebody already wooing her.
0: Yeah, and somebody already pitched the Wu.
4: Somebody already pitched the Wu. And as it turns out, she's just a sweet
1: person.
4: Were
1: they sparking?
4: They were not sparking. Well, he thought they were sparking.
1: Woo!
4: But they were not sparking. It just, as it turns out, she's a sweet person and he misinterpreted her sweetness.
0: All right. For Wu pitching.
4: For Wu pitching.
0: Or receiving of the Wu.
1: Yeah.
0: Catching
1: Give me a
0: of
1: Wu
0: the
1: job.
0: Wu. That was pitched. He got a Wu job. Yeah.
1: Just got a Wu job in the car.
0: Yeah. All right. That's the entertainment.
1: Turn of the century porn.
0: We have, we have guests on the program today. Cal Penn's going to be joining us. We also have U.S. Navy diver Taylor Grieger on the show. It's a movie called Hell or High Seas about his story that's going to be tonight at, it's going to be at Live Casino. So he's going to be checking in, which should be cool. And our buddy Raz is stopping by because Raz, former staff member here at MMR, has been longtime program director of WXTU, and he's retiring. So we're going to talk to him this morning and find out a little bit about that. Oh, and also, we have a meet and eat today. Our friends from Sequoia Outback are going to be stopping by, bringing us some good, because you know they have all those outdoor kitchen materials that they sell there.
1: The best.
0: We'll be giving away $50 gift cards courtesy of Sequoia Outback this morning with that stopping in today. So there's some chance for you to win some things. And Connoisseur is going to be taking place this morning as well. So we're looking forward to that. We'll take a break, come back in a second, and we'll get all of it rolling. Stay with us.
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0: All right, the new Wawa tacos. 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

0: Three Doors Down. Nice dreary song for a dreary looking day.
1: I know.
0: When I'm gone. 7:21, Preston and Steve show. Yeah, we got rain today and cooler temperatures, as you know, as you had been told ahead of time. And that's leading into the weekend, which is not looking that great, unfortunately. But
2: it doesn't matter.
0: Whatever, man. We got a party in store for tomorrow morning. Kanan's Irish Pub. It'll be bright and sunny inside that club. So if you want to take in the summertime, come and join us tomorrow morning.
2: And also, for hopefully you're one of the people who has Monday off. I mean, it's a three-day weekend. That's pretty damn good.
0: And after our show, Sarah is going to be broadcasting live. She's going to be at the Tropicana in Atlantic City, so you can swing by and see her. Lots of giveaways, too. She's got tickets.
2: Yeah.
0: She's got overnight stays, dinners, and stuff like that that you can win while you're there. So make sure you swing by. And then after she is done, do the full circuit. Come by and see Brent Porsche. He's going to be at the Icona Diamond Beach.
2: Yeah.
0: And maybe we'll ramble down there for a little bit and grab a cocktail. He'll have tickets to Dave Matthews Band, to Shinedown, to Motley Crue, AC/DC,
2: wow.
0: Your Chance to Win, live music, all kinds of stuff.
1: Yeah, I want to invite especially the people that are coming to Kenan's tomorrow. Go home, take a little bit of a nap, and then join us with Brent Porsche at Icona. He's going to have Dave Matthews.
2: Make a day of it.
1: It's going to be fun. I'll definitely be there.
3: I'll be in Atlantic City.
1: Oh, nice.
3: That's my short point.
0: Let's take a look at traffic. What's going on this morning, Marissa?
3: It's not too bad out there. It's pretty light. I'm just seeing a little bit of volume on 76 eastbound. It's between the Boulevard and Vine. And then on the westbound side from the Boulevard out to Gladwin. 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
0: All right, thanks, Marissa. So, yeah, like I said earlier, since we are doing some Friday stuff today, because tomorrow's is what it is, we're going to get to the Connoisseur segment in a little bit. We got your chance this morning to win tickets to see Motley Crue through the Connoisseur, along with who's going to be there, Tesla and Extreme. So that's in July at Freedom Mortgage Pavilion. But right now, I think we better do this before we can't, and that's clean out the junk drawer.
4: It's the junk drawer. Preston's cleaning out his junk drawer. Getting things out of his junk drawer. Finding stuff here in the junk drawer.
0: All right, so I got a story in here. Let me see if I can find it. It's from a couple days ago. Ah, got it. All right, so California's infamous super commutes could someday get a bit of a makeover thanks to a new proposal exploring buses that would travel up to 140 miles per hour on the state's freeways.
2: Now, the funny thing is that they're just conventional buses that they're putting rocket engines in.
0: 140 mile an hour bus trip.
1: That seems
2: so
1: safe, yeah.
2: So we would assume they would have their own lane or some sort of, right? You can't put a 140 mile an hour traveling bus on a regular highway.
0: Well, a preliminary investigation commissioned by the California Department of Transportation highlighted this week is examining whether futuristic high-speed buses could connect major metro areas like Los Angeles, San Francisco, Sacramento, and San Diego using dedicated freeway lanes and advanced automation technology. Yeah, they would have to. There's no way they're just going to put them out on the regular.
2: Yeah, move over. Move over. Flash your high beams. I'm going 140.
0: The concept floated during a recent webinar estimates a trip between San Francisco and L.A. could take just 3 hours and 12 minutes. It speeds over 120 miles per hour, and that would cut down from like a six-hour drive or something like that.
2: So, like,
0: six
2: you know, the rail system, that's the debacle that they have, that in theory, it's always been the dream, because it's a long state, and you have major cities that people would travel to a lot, and do travel to a lot, but you had some system to get them there quicker, as you well know. You've driven the Pacific Coast Highway.
0: Mm-hmm.
2: I mean, it's beautiful, but it's long.
0: Sure.
2: It takes a while.
0: The buses would require dedicated lanes separate from regular traffic, automated driving systems, advanced braking technology, and vehicle-to-everything communication systems capable of warning buses about hazards far ahead on the roadway.
2: Yeah.
0: Research also examined international concepts, including Australia's Adelaide Oban Busway and the Netherlands Superbus prototype, which is a sleek electric bus capable of traveling roughly 155 miles per hour on specifically designed guideways. According to the Caltrans report, current American freeways simply aren't built for those kinds of speeds. They said current freeway infrastructure typically supports design speeds of up to 85 miles per hour due to limitations such as sight distances and curve stability. That means any real-world high-speed bus system would likely require major infrastructure upgrades alongside redesigned vehicles featuring active suspension systems, lightweight materials, and multi-redundant braking systems. So they're going to have to redo the highway system in order for that to happen. So, yeah. Ventura Highway, why not? Out in California. Caltrans officials also suggested some future transit hubs could potentially be constructed over freeway corridors to help offset. The proposal remains firmly in the research phase with major questions still surrounding safety, cost, and feasibility.
2: So if you look at large-scale projects like this that have been planned and instituted, one that seems to have worked is the Big Dig in Boston.
1: Right.
2: At least and they had horrific stuff. It's still not wonderful, but it's better. Mm-hmm. I mean, some of these you look at and you say, you know, how like the Schuylkill, for Christ's sake, how do you mitigate that?
3: We're in the middle of one with 95 and the cap over it.
2: Right.
3: Yeah, who knows how long it's going
2: to
3: take.
2: That's going to be less. That's to get more real estate available for people and less for cutting down on traffic.
0: Have any of you guys taken the Acela train?
2: I have.
0: Okay. Yeah. And what was that like?
2: Pleasant. Very pleasant.
0: Did it feel like you were going that fast?
2: It felt like you were moving. Yeah. In perspective when you pass by things. Yeah. Right. But it wasn't like what I would perceive like a full-blown bullet train, you know, going out. Like the ones you see, the one that we were talking about, that footage from Japan.
0: Yeah.
2: You know, I don't know what that would be like to be aboard something like that.
0: Yeah. It's going nearly 200 miles an hour or something ridiculous like that.
3: I think I learned that between like Philly and New York or Philly and D.C. where we may take it, or Boston, it can't reach the speeds it's built to get because there's so much occupied area.
2: Yeah.
3: Like, I think it's more for, like, rural area where there are no places that they have to slow down.
2: They can open it up.
3: Yeah, then they can really open it up. I love this, though. I love traveling. I just hate the time it takes to get there.
1: You know, right?
3: And if I'm driving, you know, Preston, you talked about the other day being in the car and Rochelle drives and you do work while she's driving.
0: Mm-hmm. Yeah.
3: I love that. I just want to multitask and do something else while I'm being transported to the place.
0: Yeah, we usually try to find something that can be productive during that kind of null zone of getting from here to there, and it's worked out great.
2: I thought I had a car that I could sleep while commuting, and turns out I don't.
1: No, you don't,
0: So we'll see if this 140-mile-an-hour bus line ever comes to pass. I don't know.
2: I'll be the second one on.
0: All right, let's see. All right, saw this one for art lovers. Jackson Pollock just shattered records after his massive work, number 7A, 1948, sold for an unbelievable $181
2: million. Wow. Are you saying that is that an all-time record?
0: Yeah, for him, for sure.
2: Yeah.
0: So it was sold at Christie's in New York, and it followed 7 intense minutes of bidding.
2: Wow.
0: The painting, created when Pollock was 36 years old at his Long Island home, is considered one of the earliest truly abstract paintings and nearly tripled his previous auction record of about $61 million. Wow.
2: It's so wild because something that's that important in the world of art and a footprint from the robot Twiki sold for $300 million.
0: You know what? I have grown to appreciate the Jackson Pollock painting.
2: What does it say to you when you look at it? Or does it just hit you on a visceral level that you can't explain?
0: I don't know. I think it's that. I mean, because you look at it and you're like, all right, somebody splattered a whole bunch of stuff on here.
2: Yeah. Loser.
0: But if you look at it in comparison to some of his other works, you're like, okay, there's, you know, this was effort. He put something into this. And you have to look at the time. It was 1948. Nobody was doing anything like that. And the movie opened up my eyes to this guy.
2: I enjoyed the movie.
0: I thought it was really well done. It's a depressing movie, man.
2: This painting that we're looking up on the screen here is called Super Fast Train, Preston.
0: No, actually, that's it. That's number 7A, 1948. That's the one we're looking at.
2: I would say that I like this.
0: So
2: I don't know why I like it, but I kind
3: of
2: do.
3: This is the one I think about when I think of him.
0: The one you're showing me right now?
3: No, the one that's sold. It's just the black on a white canvas.
0: And I think it's one of the first ones. So I think that's why.
2: If you fold it in three places, it's Alfred E. Newman.
0: Okay. Just like, it was in the back of a Mad magazine.
1: I'm sorry. I just don't get it, though. Yeah. Unless every single piece of blackness on
0: every stroke
1: is an actual deliberate stroke.
2: He was having a deliberate stroke.
1: No, but like what I mean is like if he was just kind of, you know, just splattering paint on the canvas.
2: Which he was at certain points.
1: I don't get that. And to me, I don't understand why that is art and especially why it's worth, you know, a tenth of $1 billion.
0: So he was already an established artist when he did this. And this is, like I said, it was 1948. Think about how far back that is. This was radically different than anything anyone was doing at the time. So that's part of it, too.
1: Right.
0: You know, you have to consider that as well.
2: But again, Creature from the Black Lagoon hadn't come out.
0: Did you ever see the movie?
1: No. The only thing I remember from that movie is him falling off his bike with a case of beer. And
0: It was a pretty sad existence that he had.
1: Yeah.
0: But anyhow, the sale helped Christie's pull in more than $1.1 million across two auctions, making it only the second time in history the house has crossed the $1 billion mark in a single evening. But by the way, Casey, the old phrase, art is in the eye of the beholder. Yeah. So, you know, you might not, there's tons of stuff you won't get.
2: And,
0: but every now and then something you see is like, wow, all right, that's pretty impressive.
2: That's why there's so much fraud in the art world. Mm-hmm.
0: Yeah. Other major wins included Constantine Brancusi's bronze sculpture that also broke records with $107.6 million. Wow.
2: Jesus.
0: Alongside works by Mark Rothko, Renoir, Roy Lichtenstein, and Remedios Varo.
2: I should see what my Batman figures are going for.
0: Yeah, for real. You need to check that, man. You might be sitting on a masterpiece.
2: $200 million.
0: Well, yeah, every now and then I have the bizarre file story of somebody has, you know, something that's worth $2 million has been sitting in there.
2: Yeah.
0: You know, sitting out on their hearth for 50 years.
2: I think it's probably more likely that we owe $200 million.
0: Might be that.
2: That's the kind of luck we have.
0: Back into the drawer we go. Let's clean this thing out. All right, I saw this story just 2 days ago. Analysis of Google search data from 2026 reveals the most misspelled words for America and states in our region that I can narrow down for you.
2: Can I guess what I believe is probably a perennial on the list?
0: Sure.
2: Restaurant.
0: I thought that too, Steve, but no,
2: really?
0: It is not. Restaurant is an interesting word, and it is not, but I thought that one would be on there too. So I'll give you the states in our area.
2: All right.
0: And then I'll give you the top ones in the country. So we'll start with Delaware. The most difficult or the most misspelled word in Delaware is beautiful.
2: Oh.
0: I've never found that hard to spell.
2: No, it's not hard at all. So you get lazy because of all that tax-free shopping.
0: In New Jersey, it's because. I've never found that one difficult. And in Pennsylvania, it is maintenance.
2: Okay, so that's a more... I
0: messed that
2: I'm
0: one
2: proud
0: up.
2: Of our word.
0: Yeah.
2: Yeah.
0: Yeah.
2: Our word's a little beefier than the others.
0: You know why I mess up maintenance? Is I think of the word maintain.
2: Uh-huh.
0: And I spell it M-A-I-N-T-A-I-N. M-A-T-A-I-N, maintain, T-A-I-N-E-N-C-E. That's how, E-N-A-N-C-E.
1: Maintainance.
2: You're leaving out the X.
0: Yeah, that's what I did.
2: Yeah.
0: All right, so in America, we'll start with this. The top 10 most spelled words are at number 10, separate.
2: Okay.
0: Number 9 is niece.
2: Oh.
0: It's the I-E or
2: yeah,
0: E-I.
2: Yeah.
0: Number 8 is beautiful. Number 7 is definitely. That one always pops up in there.
2: Definitely.
0: Yeah, define.
3: Well, you get autocorrected to defiantly.
2: Yeah.
0: Yep. Number 6 is because.
2: Yeah.
0: Number 5 is tomorrow.
2: Wow.
0: Mm. No.
2: They leave out the double R?
0: I guess so. Yeah. Number 4 is business.
2: Business.
0: I've never really had trouble with
2: that. In fact, the British will say business. Yeah.
0: Do they?
2: Yeah.
0: Like
2: mankind was my business.
0: Like aluminium.
2: Yes, right.
1: I guess maybe people put a couple of S's in the beginning, maybe?
0: Maybe.
1: A couple of N's in there?
2: Mm. A couple of N's. Business. Mankind was my business.
0: Where the hell did you come from, Charlie?
2: This is my production of Christmas Carol.
0: Okay.
2: Warlock.
0: Number 3 is through.
2: Through.
0: Yeah, how do you spell through, Charlie?
2: T-H-R-O-U-G-H.
0: You have no problem with it.
2: Absolutely.
0: Yeah, because you got tiger claws.
2: I can spell because. Silver surfboard of linguistics.
0: Number 2 is favorite. Favorite. These don't seem that hard.
2: No, because favorites seem very easy.
1: I wonder how many of these are misspellings or mistypings. You know, there's people that people actually do know how to spell it, but as they're typing it in.
2: I get pissed off when a word that I'm clearly writing that is a particular, that is an absolute appropriate word in the absolute appropriate place gets spell corrected to something else. Mm-hmm. Like where it is, the word that I'm typing is the most logical, appropriate progression in that sentence, and it replaces it with something that doesn't even work.
0: So here's a breakdown real quick, and I'll get to the number one word here in just a moment. But there are some English spelling and pronunciations that are often irregular words that contain silent letters. So business, the I is silent in there. The word through, the silent GH.
2: Right.
0: Schedule, the silent C. Character, the H is silent in that. In the word beautiful, the E-A-U is just pronounced U, so it's kind of silent.
2: Beautiful.
0: The B-E-A part, the E-A part are. And words with irregular vowel sounds, through, the O-U, beautiful, the E-A-U, because, the A-U, restaurant, A-U. So those are some of the examples.
2: Okay, because of the A-U is what they say is tripping people.
0: And number one.
2: At number one.
0: America's most misspelled word is bougie.
3: Oh.
2: Bougie.
0: Yeah.
2: Well, bougie.
1: Is that an actual word?
3: It's like not a real word. Like it was spelled different ways at the beginning. And so now there's just common.
2: How's bougie spelled now?
0: So it's the root of bourgeois. B-O-U-G-I-E. I knew that. For whatever reason, I never have actually written that word down in my life, but I knew bougie.
3: I think some people spell it B-O-U-J-E-E.
0: Okay.
3: Like when you're just sounding it out at the beginning because it wasn't bougie. A real word.
0: Yeah.
1: I was thinking B-O-U-G-H-E-E.
0: Okay.
2: That was thinking N-E-S-T-L-E-S.
0: Yeah.
1: Nestle's is the very best.
0: Yeah.
1: Like, how do you spell the word use when you're talking about use guys?
2: Y-O-U-S.
3: Oh, I do Y-O-U-S-E.
0: Yeah, I like Y-O-U-S-E.
2: Oh, do you?
3: Yeah. But I mean,
0: it's not a legit word.
1: It's not a real word.
0: Yeah.
1: It's not even a word.
3: It's like ball sack.
1: Yeah, yeah.
0: Well, we went through that yesterday, or a couple of days ago. All right, so anyhow, you have been enlightened. Here's another story. Let me find it. In the junk drawer. All right, I like this one. Growing up, this gal, her name is Michaela Esposito. She dreamed of being a trailblazer. She said, I always wanted to be the first female to do something. And that dream is about to be realized. The 21-year-old from Dexter, Michigan, will be the first woman to represent the United States in welding at the World Skills Competition in China.
2: We were just talking about learning welding. One of our coolest teachers taught welding.
0: That is correct. Esposito, a student at Washtenaw Community College, earned the coveted spot by winning the USA Weld Trials in Huntsville, Alabama earlier this year.
2: There is a influencer or Instagram person who pops up occasionally on my feed locally. She is a younger woman. You would have thought, Preston, that she's like in a rock band, tatted up and everything. Mm-hmm. But she welds. Oh. She's like a union welder in Philadelphia. Like the woman that you follow who chops wood.
0: Yes.
2: Mm-hmm. It's a similar thing.
0: I love it.
2: Yeah.
0: I love that type of thing. You know, these people doing these interesting skills.
2: Yes. And you're fascinated by it.
0: That you normally don't see what their day of work is like. I find that interesting. I've got another story about someone who mows lawns. I watch. Do you ever watch those videos of people who go and clean up really crappy, horrible, overly grown lawns? And they do.
2: I love it.
0: They do time lapse videos.
2: I love it.
0: I love those.
2: It's ASMR.
0: It's satisfying.
2: It's and also a lot of times there's someone who's like a 90-year-old person who has some sort of hip thing that can't do it. And what's really wild is sometimes neighbors will complain that they're doing all this. It's like they're trying to help out.
0: Yeah.
2: Back off, Jack.
0: I'll give you a little fun story about that type of thing. So my best friend, Steve, he and I we found out that we both like those types of videos.
2: Yeah, yeah.
0: And I was talking to him and he had to, so he's got this tree out front of his house. And you know those little spiky looking balls that fall from trees?
1: Yeah, we call them monkey balls.
0: Yeah, if you have one of those, right. Your yard gets littered with them. So he had a full litter job of that. And I go, we'll go make a time-lapse video of you cleaning up those for me, please. And I just kind of said it offhandedly and joking. Well, he did it. Okay, so, and I loved the video. It was great. But he sent me a follow-up video because he did it. And you put those in bags, these big paper bags. He filled up like four of them, huge bags of these things. And he went inside for a little bit.
2: Oh, no.
0: And a storm came through. And he sent me a picture and video afterwards. And they just all went right back into the yard again.
1: You could probably use those for cool little arts and crafts.
3: Oh, yeah.
0: Well, you can also use them for kindling, too. Oh. You can use them to burn in a fire pit and stuff like that. They burn pretty well. From what I understand, when they dried out. All right, so anyhow, back to this gal, this welder. So this is described as the Olympics of the skilled trades, world skills. It determines the globe's best in technical disciplines that include construction, information technology, manufacturing, and robotics, and, of course, welding. So she is the sixth person at this college to qualify in World Skills history. WCC has produced more World Skills welding alums than any other person in the United States.
2: And that's pretty amazing.
0: The Ann Arbor College had said, and one of them, Alex Pazikowski, who finished second in 2013, is her instructor and mentor. And he accompanied her to the American Championships in Alabama and also will be her coach at a series of competitions that will take her from Canada to Australia in the months leading up to the World Skills in September. How cool is that?
2: I love this whole thing. It's such a practical thing to be able to do, to know, to be good at. I'm sure, you know, your ability, your value increases with your ability to do this this way.
3: My welding Instagram algorithm is much different and much simpler. It's just like people at bars or restaurants or just like at a park, and they'll just judge the like finishes of a handle or like a bar top or something like that. Something that you and I
2: would not notice
3: whatsoever, but he'll get really close, or they will get really close, and they'll be like, look at that. See how they stopped right there and then started up again. Or
0: from a welding job?
3: From a welding job.
2: Okay.
3: Yeah.
2: In shop, you did welding, right?
0: I didn't do welding.
2: Oh,
0: no, we had metal shop, but I never held a welder or anything
2: The igniter?
0: Nope.
2: Oh, I did the whole thing.
0: No.
2: But I was scared too, because they kept saying about, you got to wear your eye protection, you know?
0: Yeah.
2: Yeah.
0: So she will be evaluated in technical execution and craftsmanship under stiff time constraints and stringent international standards. She said she's looking forward to putting her skills against the world's best and traveling abroad, which she hasn't done previously. And she said, as for the first aspect, I don't see the gender aspect of it, she said. I mean, welding doesn't take any brute strength or anything. She said it's actually just very fine and precise.
2: It's like a Rosie the Riveter type thing.
0: Mm-hmm. But she does recognize that women are minority participants in a discipline that she fell in love with at age 10. And if her world-class success joining together metals using heat and pressure helps pave the way for future welders, then all the better, she says.
2: So, I love it, because a lot of little girls will go through the pony stage and the welding stage.
1: Yeah.
0: So we wish her well at the welding championships. All right, let's see what else we got in here. Oh, yeah, okay. This one's pretty wild. So if you throw up a peace sign in your selfie or a picture somebody's taking of you, it may be doing more than showing good vibes. Security experts in China are warning that the very popular V-finger gesture, when shown close to a high-resolution camera, can expose enough fingerprint detail to be copied and used to bypass biometric security.
2: So they can lift your fingerprint off a peace symbol in a photograph.
0: Isn't that crazy?
2: Yeah.
0: Chinese security expert Li Chang demonstrated the risk on a TV program by showing how AI image enhancement software can shape in blurry fingerprint ridges captured in a V-sign photo into a forensic-grade detail. He showed that photos taken within 5 feet have a high probability of yielding a full fingerprint, and that even up from 10 feet away, about half of the fingerprint can be extracted. So here's what I suggest.
2: Yeah.
0: If you need to do your fingers in that shape, turn it around the other way and put it up to your lips this and stick your tongue out.
2: There we go.
1: Yeah.
2: Piece of this.
0: Yeah.
3: That,
0: see if you can get fingerprints off of that.
2: What are we going to ask?
0: Is it Kingpin?
3: He's throwing up.
0: Not every expert thinks the threat is immediately alarming, since ideal lighting conditions and multiple reference images are needed to pull it off.
2: One more time.
0: That's Lynn Shay, right?
2: Yeah, Lynn Shay.
0: Yeah.
2: Who's the sweetest, you know. Mm-hmm. So it's completely not her, but that character's great.
0: So the expert suggests that you blur your fingertips digitally before you post them.
2: Okay. Do you know what I stopped doing?
0: If you want to be safe, what?
2: For security, I stopped recording myself close up entering my PIN code into an ATM.
0: Okay, smart. All right. I think that's smart.
2: And posting. I'm like, what am I doing?
0: Yeah, yeah, most definitely. All right. I'm looking at the clock, and yeah, we got guests at 9. Cal Penn's going to be on, so I want to try to stay somewhat on
5: time. Okay, so are you closing
0: Let's up? Let's close up the job.

0: know. I do not know how you do that. By the way, you got it. When we're at Keenan's tomorrow, you got to, in front of the crowd, you got to do that. You got to do the yoo-hoo.
1: Oh, yeah.
0: Your highest. I want you to hit your highest highs tomorrow, Steve Morrison.
1: Go for a record to hit my highest. Yeah, absolutely.
0: By the way, if you're joining us tomorrow at Keenan's Irish Pub, a reminder, make sure when you get there, you sign up. We have two beach cruiser bikes from Zippy's Bikes in Wildwood that we're going to be giving away. And instead of doing a contest for that, we have other things. We have concert tickets. We have cash. We have Phillies tickets. All kinds of stuff will be given away with that. But we also want the people that don't get a chance to get up on stage and do these ridiculous things that we ask you to do to have a shot at winning some stuff. So we have a his and a hers beach cruiser that you could win from Zippy's Bikes for celebrating the 15th anniversary. And just make sure you get signed up while you're there. And stop by and see them. They're on Pacific and Spicer. And you can also go to zippysbikes.com. 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
1: Love them.
0: It's tomorrow morning. We're going to take a break, come back. We've got the B-File on the way next. Stay with us.
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14: America's all-star. Yo! Chiefs, Chiefs. Yo! Birthday bash is on. And Barbera's on the boulevard.
15: Yo soy Christopher Sanchez.
16: Claro que sí.
15: Huh?
16: Boy, young guy.
14: Gotcha.
16: Barbera!
14: America's turning a nifty, thrifty 250. Woo-hoo! 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
17: The big tents, they're up, but prices are
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17: down.
14: Chiefs.
17: Way down.
14: Just 250 down.
17: Turkey.
14: Grand turkey.
17: Thousands off. 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
14: Just 250 down. You're driving around Philly town. Right, Christopher Sanchez?
15: Yo soy Christopher Sanchez. Y síganme a Gary Barbera en el boulevard.
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17: Just 250 down.
14: Is Barbera the best?
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16: Barbera.
14: Chiefs, Chiefs. Thousands off. And just an American All-Star. 250.

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0: Bob Marley, in case you needed to get in that summer mode as we're headed into, you know, what's officially considered the beginning of the summer. It's not celestially summertime, but we don't care. And that's why we're having this party tomorrow at Keenan's Irish Pub in North Wildwood. And that's why Sarah's going to be at Tropicana in Atlantic City. That's why Brent Porch is going to be the Icona in Diamond Beach. 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You can find out the information and come and join us at one of these events. And we've got tickets, money, dinners, overnight stays at all of these events. Each one of them, you go to all of them, you got a chance of winning all that stuff. So we're looking forward to it. Happy you're going to be a part of it if you can. If not, tune into MMR this weekend while you're here, because it's going to be a fill-in-the-block weekend, too. So we got lots of stuff planned for your Memorial Day weekend. We're going to get a look at traffic at the moment, see what we're doing. Marissa, what's up so far?
1: We have an accident on 309 northbound. The left lane is blocked. It's right before the PA Turnpike. The traffic jam is beginning right around 73. Then we're slowing on 95 southbound between Cottman Avenue and the Vine. 76 eastbound from the Boulevard out to Vine, westbound from Vare to South Street and the Boulevard out to Gladwin. 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
3: Hey.
0: They're here this morning. We'll do a giveaway in a second. If your backyard is more don't go out there than let's hang out there, it's time for an upgrade with Sequoia Outback. Memorial Day sale is going on now, 309 in Hatfield and also at decksupplies.com. All right, we'll start with this story. A British court has sentenced trucker Jakob Jankunkel to prison for trying to smuggle drugs in Kim Kardashian's underwear. Wow.
3: Authorities, that's an elaborate charge,
0: discovered $9.4 million in cocaine stashed in shipments of Skims, which, of course, is the shapewear brand of Kardashian.
3: And that stuff's sort of elastic, isn't it?
0: Yeah, it is. According to the National Crime Agency, Conkle's truck was carrying 28 pallets of clothing from the Netherlands when it was stopped by border officials. During a road trip, officers say that Kong made a stop to pick up 198 pounds of the cocaine and that his truck had been specially adapted so that the drugs could be hidden inside. So he has been, busted.
3: That's poetic justice.
0: Jakob Young Kong. All right. Out of Australia. When Australian farmer Rees Smoker, that's his name, Rees Smoker, announced that he found a live frog in a bag of lettuce, his housemates didn't believe him. Smoker had been preparing a steak and salad dinner on Saturday for which three people that shared his house were going to dive into. When he spotted the frog among the leaves inside the sealed plastic bag he had just bought from the supermarket, his housemate Laura Jones said, he's like, oh, bro, there's a frog in the lettuce. And we're like, no, you're taking the mick. Like, that's not for real.
4: Oh, was he taking the mick?
3: He's taking the mick.
0: Taking the mick is a slang term for attempting to fool someone. Smoker brought the bag into the lounge to show Jones and her partner, Billy Lapine. And Jones said, obviously, there's a little frog hiding out. And yeah, we all had a little bit of a laugh about it.
4: It's not a frog, you flicking the butthole.
0: Lapine said that they named the frog Greg, before releasing it at a pond near the house.
3: He's a cute little fella.
0: Yeah. There's a difference between, like, if this would have happened in America, somebody would have gone and sued them immediately.
3: $500 million lawsuit.
0: These guys go out and release it at a pond. So Lapine said, we thought that we'd give him a wee send-off tune as we played Crazy Frog for him. Crazy Frog is a Swedish CGI animated character and a Eurodance musician. Smoker and his partner, Lily Ashby, had bought the lettuce at a Woolworths supermarket.
3: Woolworths?
0: The same day that Greg was discovered. Woolworths said the frog in the salad was an isolated incident and there had been no other similar cases reported. They said, our teams are investigating this with our suppliers as a priority. Instead of stressing about every detail of her appearance when she said, I do, Ashley Stanley took a different approach. The bride, who recently married her high school sweetheart, Jake Stanley, in Wales, and she walked down the aisle wearing a white robe, slippers, no makeup, and her hair in rollers. And for Ashley, the untraditional attire made sense, and she wanted to, quote, give him a reality check of what married life would be like.
4: I don't want to do this.
0: She said, I'll be in my pajamas most of my married life, and this is how he'll see me most of my life. So this is how I'm going to marry him. The groom was also dressed down. He wore gym clothes and sneakers.
3: All right, they both did it.
0: While both of their mothers, Ashley and Ashley's daughter, were dressed in pink pajamas, and the couple's fathers and brothers were dressed casually. But the fun didn't stop there. They ended up tying the knots that morning, and then they had a bigger, more formal ceremony, and everybody got dressed up for that one. So Jake wore tux, and she switched to a white off-the-shoulder wedding gown, completing the look by having her hair and makeup done as well. But for the actual ceremony, they wanted to do that.
3: If you're going to do it, the big pain in the ass is being that dressed up for the reception.
0: Yeah, true. Yeah, you should maybe do it in
3: the other way.
0: Yeah. A turf influencer. I told you guys we were talking about the people that mow lawns and shoot videos and post them online. But a turf influencer known as the Lawn Queen mowed a football-sized area in under 15 minutes on Saturday in Louisville's Waterfront Park, setting a new Guinness World Record.
3: Respect.
0: Hallie Ryman drove a riding mower powered by a 41-horsepower Relco engine to complete the Turf Mutt Great Lawn in 14 minutes and 51 seconds under official Guinness education in front of a live audience.
3: You think you could do that? You have a riding mower, don't you, Case?
5: Yeah, I'm not impressed. I'm sorry. Unless you're doing this by foot, I don't really care.
3: Don't impress me
0: I
3: much.
0: I was thinking the same thing. Yeah. I'm like, you should really, this should be somebody pushing a non-motorized mower.
3: Exactly.
5: My friend in college used to run when he mowed the lawn.
1: Oh.
5: And he did it because he was like, I just want to get done as quickly as possible, so I'm just going to run. You know,
3: Was it an effective cutting of the lawn?
5: I guess so.
0: Yeah. He had to have had a really good mower.
5: At the time, he's 18 years old, so I'm sure he didn't really care about lines and that, you know, the meticulous nature that you and
3: the way we do.
5: Yeah.
0: Guinness rules require the grass to be maintained at least 6 inches high to simulate real-world high-load conditions. The event was part of power technology company Relco's Cutting History marketing initiative, and was organized in partnership with Turf Mutt Foundation, which promotes the environmental benefits of managed turf grass.
5: So that's what Relco is? Because I remember when we were driving across the country, we passed by a Relco truck.
3: Okay.
5: And we sang Relco. And I never knew what Relco was.
0: All right. So there you go.
5: Yep.
0: Mm-hmm. All right. And then we'll do one more quick story. Out of New York, a guy named Molly Hightower. His answer to high gas prices is a toy that he fished out of someone's trash. The 30-year-old handyman stuck a 2-gallon, 1-piston engine from a power washer into a broken pink Power Wheels Barbie Dream Camper.
5: Oh, I like it.
0: A battery-operated toy car, less than 4 feet tall. And one pull of the lawnmower like ripcord, and he's off to the supermarket, knees at his ears, dirt bike helmet on his head. His real car, 1996 Mercedes-Benz convertible, cost about $90 to fill up. And he said, that's too much. He also installed a rack on top of the kid's car for groceries, and he said, I drive this when I can.
3: We're watching it.
0: Yeah, his solution may be unusual, but the soaring cost of gasoline is reshaping everyday decisions and inspiring creative workarounds in households across the country.
3: Why not?
0: Americans are seeking alternatives like public transit or staying close to home, but he took this thing, he found it, he threw a power washer engine in it, and he legitimately uses it. All right, and there you go. That is what I have in the bizarre file for you this morning. All right. As I said a moment ago, our friends at Sequoia Outback are here. I have a $50 gift card courtesy of Sequoia Outback. If you would like it, be calling number 18 at 610-660-9333. 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
3: My entire
0: through Sequoia.
3: Living areas, thanks to outside living areas, and thanks to Sequoia.
0: Yeah, they're at 309 in Hatfield, and you can go to decksupplies.com, but you need to go there in person.
3: Yes.
0: You got to see it all. Three floors, fully furnished. It's amazing. Mm-hmm. We're going to take a break. We'll come back in a moment. The connoisseur when we return. Stay there.
2: Have you used Alexa as a clock radio? And we don't mean as a projectile. Just tell her to wake you up to WMMR and let Preston and Steve rock your ass out of bed.
3: Hey, you know what? I'm looking at my house the past couple of years. I'm seeing the sun beat down on my house. I'm thinking, boy, the electric costs are going up. What can I do? Can I access some of this sun? I said, well, I got to look into solar. And I did. 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

0: Little energy from Foo Fighters this morning. All My Life, 93.3 WMMR. It's Preston and Steve Show. How you doing? Nice to see you. We'd like to congratulate once again Miss Kristen Peepers from Central High School. She is from Central High School English teacher. She called in nice and early this morning to accept her award as the coolest teacher. We'll reinstitute it next week. We put it on hold as we head into Memorial Day weekend because we're going to be at Keenan tomorrow. It's too much going on to have that running through the show. So we'll start it up when we get back to work next Tuesday. But congratulations, Miss Peoples of Central High School. Here's a look at traffic. Marissa, what's going on this morning?
1: We're slowing on the 476 northbound between 95 and the Media Bypass, and then 76 eastbound from the Boulevard out to Vine, westbound from Vera to South Street, and the Boulevard out to Gladwin, then 95 southbound, Cotman out to the Vine. 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
0: Thanks, Marissa. Real quick, couple of shout-outs. I don't want to miss these. This says, hey, Preston, my name is Don Darnell. My birthday is tomorrow, May 21st. And so that's today, actually, right? Yeah. So I was just wondering if I could get a shout out for my 56th birthday. Longtime listener and also a tattoo recipient from back in the day. If you can get it on, I'd appreciate it. Thanks. So here you go, Darnell. Don Darnell. And another one says, hey, guys, my amazing musician slash teacher husband, Adam, is turning 40 on May 21st. We both have been Preston and Steve listeners for the last 15 plus years. Whoa. We always come home from work and ask each other, did you hear this hilarious thing on Preston and Steve today? He's an amazing musician. He's a freelance drummer and percussionist and school band director in Bucks County and has been my best friend since we met in college. If you could send a shout out for him on his 40th birthday, I would appreciate it so much. Thanks so much for considering. That is Amanda, born in Delco, lives in Bucksco. So here you go. Hey, shout out and happy birthday to you, Adam. And by the way, I don't even want to try to say their last name. Fanestiel, P-F-A-N-N-E-N-S-T-I-E-L.
2: Yeah.
0: Hopefully I got that right.
2: Let that one just sit there.
0: All right, so we have Cal Penn coming up at 9. It's already 8:22. I hope we can cram in all of these connoisseur stories for you.
3: It's time for the connoisseur, the Thursday edition, because we're going to be Keenan's tomorrow.
0: Yeah. So we do have to get this in today, and we will give away with our clips this morning tickets to see Motley Crue along with Tesla and Extreme on Monday, July 27th at Freedom Mortgage Pavilion. All right, so we all have that one partial block of cheese sitting in the back of the drawer in our fridge. Maybe it eventually we'll make it into a grilled cheese sandwich or into a quesadilla. But when you actually get around to using it, the cheese might be dried out. If it's just dry, that's simply a sign of moisture loss, moisture that is evaporated from prolonged contact with air. It's not necessarily a sign that the cheese has gone bad. So this is just a little peek into, you know, whether you would eat that or not. If you have a block of cheese and part of it is a different color and it's dried out, apparently it's okay to eat it.
2: I find myself being more adventurous and more willing to take a risk with older cheese.
0: Yeah.
2: Yeah, like I'm like, I'll just cut that off.
0: Me too.
2: I'll just cut that off.
0: So crusty, dry edges on your block of cheese are a signal that it won't be quite as good as when it was fresh, but it doesn't always mean that it's unsafe to eat. It won't have the same creamy consistency as it did when you first took it home, so consider using dried out cheeses for cooked dishes rather than eating it on its own. So think of it like stale bread. It's not going to make you sick, but it's not going to taste great,
2: no.
0: You know? Cheese,
2: I mean, you'll hallucinate,
0: is one of the most commonly wasted household food items, so using it before it goes bad can help reduce food waste.
2: I use it to resole my shoes.
0: That's a good idea.
2: Yeah.
0: Multi-purpose.
2: Absolutely.
0: Storing your cheese properly is key. So cheese dries out because of the air flowing around it. So to store cheese for as long as possible, make sure it's kept airtight. A glass food storage container with a seal will do well. Cheese paper is also a good option.
2: See what's going on in the cheese world?
0: But it's something you might not have in your house already. Using the stale bread analogy, stale isn't unsafe, but visible mold definitely can be. And both old bread and old cheese can grow mold. But Here's the warning. Don't eat this kind of moldy cheese, though some cheeses are actually made with mold.
2: Yeah.
0: They're produced in a way that makes the mold safe to eat, unlike mold growing accidentally, which can make you sick.
2: Have you ever cut mold off a cheese?
0: Absolutely.
2: Yeah, so have I.
0: Yeah, so, and I've got more on this. So hard and semi-soft cheeses like cheddar, Swiss, and Parmesan are still safe to eat, even when they're moldy, so as long as you cut out the mold and at least 1 inch of the cheese surrounding the mold.
2: So about an inch will get you safe.
0: Yes.
2: All right, okay.
0: However, soft cheeses with mold are never safe to eat.
2: Well, because it's probably can permeate much further into the cheese.
0: Keep that in mind. So like a brie or something like that. If it got moldy, get rid of it.
2: Awesome. I keep an X-Acto knife and a ruler in my cheese drawer. Yeah.
0: Now, if your dry cheese looks fine, make sure you get a good sniff of it. Does it smell the way that type of cheese usually smells? If so, it's fine. If you get a hint of sourness or ammonia, that's usually a sign that the cheese has gone bad. And you can do the same test by tasting the cheese, but use a small amount just in case it's spoiled. If it tastes metallic, bitter, or strangely fizzy, you're supposed to toss it.
2: So my smelling metric is a little more liberal. For me, if it smells like a hobo's ass.
0: Oh, you're good. You're
2: game?
0: I'm
2: still good.
0: Wow, yeah, yeah. Okay. Now, I always do the sniff test on pretty much anything in the fridge. And yeah. The general rule is if it smells okay, it's good to go.
2: Sailor's delight.
0: Yeah.
4: My friend in college, she would smell everything before she ate it, and that's fine. So she would get her plate together and sit it down, and then she would, like, sniff it. And then, like, when she would sniff my food, I'm like, stop doing that.
2: Don't sniff my food.
0: She would sniff your food?
4: Yeah.
2: Stop it.
0: Like, let me come over there and smell that hamburger?
4: Like, let's say, like, I put my food on the table, and then I, you know, went and did something else for a second. She'd be like... She'd come over and smell
2: my
4: food.
2: Was she a bloodhound?
4: I don't know why she would do that. Huh. But Casey, she always smelled her food before she ate it.
0: Casey got me doing something the other day. So I had a fresh cup of coffee.
2: Yeah.
0: You know, it was like, you know, 3/4 of the way full. And he came in and I had my nose buried down in like this.
2: Yeah.
0: And he's like, what is this, like an international coffee moment? Yeah. And I told him, I go, no, dude, my nose is freezing.
2: Yes.
0: So I stuck it down in there to warm up. I didn't put it in the liquid because it would have burned it. But I'm like, I'm just going to take this steam for a moment and steam my nose.
2: In the cold weather from sitting on the couch with a hot cup of coffee or a hot cup of tea,
0: yeah.
2: Do the same thing.
0: Wrap your hands around it and warm your hands up.
1: It's why I use a paper cup every day.
0: So you can get a little more contact, a little heat?
1: 100%.
0: Okay.
1: Because it's all my senses. I can hold it and I wrap my hands around
2: it.
1: I smell it. It's aromatic.
0: I think it's down here.
4: I don't know where the hell it is. I'll just put this one right here.
0: Okay, go ahead.
4: I got this one.
0: You're not in there. All right, so let's play our first clip for the day. The tickets to Motley Crue to be given away. We can identify what movie this food clip is from. Here we go.
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6: American blue cream cottage Gouda Edam provolone Romano Swiss. You have your entire cheddar family.
0: All right, 610-660-9333. We were just talking about cheese.
2: Yeah.
0: All right, order up.
4: Do you want, which one do you want?
0: Sorry.
4: Yeah.
0: I have a new segment today.
2: Oh,
4: yeah.
0: It's time for a pizza party.
7: Oh. Pizza.
0: Yeah.
2: Yeah.
7: P-I-Z-Z-A.
0: That sounds weird.
7: Pizza.
0: I mean, I know it's a weird thing.
2: Sort of flanged a little bit.
0: Hang on a second. Play it from the Vox Pro. Let me see if this sounds different. That's better, yeah. So, I have a string of pizza stories to pass along to you.
2: Like the Mary-Kate and Ashley pizza party?
0: Yep. So, we'll start with this one. Domino's is celebrating the FIFA World Cup by giving away free pizza. Fans can register for the chance to win a free emergency pizza by registering at domino's.com/emergency-pizzas-for-soccer before June 10th. Then fans can score the deal if any player on the U.S. soccer team receives a red card. When Domino's randomly chooses 60,000 entrants to win. So 60,000 people could win a free pizza.
2: Are these emergency pizzas the very same ones that paramedics carry?
0: I think so. Winners get a free medium two-topping pizza, which they can redeem by August 2nd. All right, another pizza story for you. If you can't get enough of Papa John's garlic sauce, be prepared to freak out because it's headed to grocery stores. The pizza company has decided to bottle the popular sauce.
2: It's good.
0: And release it this summer.
2: Yeah.
0: The company said that our goal was to take that bold, buttery garlic flavor that fans love and reimagine it for life beyond pizza night. inspired by the flavors of our special garlic dipping sauce. This new garlic-flavored sauce delivers a rich, crave-worthy garlic experience at best served warmed and is ready to dip, drizzle, or cook at home as well.
2: I don't get food from them much, but when I have, I've enjoyed that. Yeah.
0: I always thought
2: like garlic knots.
0: I always thought that was pretty groundbreaking of them to do, because nobody was doing pizza dipping sauces at that time when Papa John's had it. I was like, all right, I'm on board.
4: And then ranch all became all the rage.
0: Then it became all the rage, of course.
4: Yep. Hey, I changed the... The sample rate over here.
0: So this
4: might be better.
0: Here's another.
2: No. It's a little bit better.
0: All right, you can stop that. Let me try this.
2: It's more centered.
0: Weird. All right, well, anyway, Pizza Hut is betting big on nostalgia by transforming dozens of its modernized restaurants back into the cozy red-roofed pizza joints that fans remember from decades ago, complete with red checkered tablecloths, vinyl booths, Tiffany-style lamps, Pac-Man machines, salad bars, and the red iconic plastic cups.
2: I love playing to the nostalgia of this. I love this plan. They're iconic. And if you're of a time where you don't remember these, I think the design in and of itself is a lot of fun.
0: And I think you got to have bench seating, too. I remember bench seating when I was a kid.
1: Booths, right?
0: Yeah. Booths, but also, like, at a table, they had, like, you know, like you would at a picnic table.
8: Oh, yeah.
0: They had those type of things to sit
8: on. And ashtrays at every table.
0: Yes. Ashtrays.
8: Come on.
0: A Kansas-based franchise operator plans to redesign more than 80 locations as customers flood social media with excitement over the retro revival and memories of family pizza nights and book it reading rewards.
2: So, I mean, they were part of the look that we associate with pizza places.
0: Mm-hmm.
2: The tablecloths and everything were all because of what they designed.
0: And plenty of people are begging the chain to bring back the original pizza recipes and cooking methods that they said made Pizza Hut special in the first place.
8: Yeah.
0: So this is something they're getting on right away. Is there a refurbished one, Marissa?
1: There is one on Tilton Road in Egg Harbor Township. I think I'm going to go this weekend. With a rainy weekend, that's a perfect shore activity.
8: Yeah.
0: That's a good idea.
2: Pizza.
0: All right. One last pizza story.
7: Pizza.
0: All right. P-I-Z-Z-A.
7: P-I-Z-Z-A.
0: A new report from YouGov finds after analyzing the views of over 44,000 people across the country on the biggest U.S. restaurant chains from drive-thrus to pizzerias, they have asked the question, which fast food chain makes the best tasting pizza?
2: Which fast food restaurant makes the best tasting pizza?
0: So these are chains.
2: Chains.
0: These are not, you know, your mom and pops.
2: Right,
0: not the special places.
2: Curious.
0: So
2: curious to hear this.
0: Number five on the list is Marco's Pizza. Not familiar. Number four is Little Caesar's Pizza.
8: Never had a Little Caesar's.
0: Oh, okay.
2: I have.
0: I liked them.
2: Around the time of the Meat to Meat.
8: Yeah.
2: Remember there was their meat pie.
0: Their meat pie, yeah.
1: Oh, their breadsticks are my favorite.
8: Really?
1: Okay.
0: Number three is Papa John's.
2: Yes.
0: Number two is Domino's. And one thing I like about Domino's is they do have a thin crust option.
2: Which is
0: like
2: familiar to you.
0: It's crunchier.
2: Yeah,
0: I appreciate that. And then number one on the list, it's Pizza Hut.
8: Okay.
0: Pizza Hut. It is Pizza Hut.
2: Sure.
0: So,
8: I want, give me a second here because I feel like I've been to Marco's and I feel like I was there recently.
0: Okay.
8: Because, my daughter went there. Oh God. All right. You know, we're going to have to go back to this because,
2: I would switch Domino's. I'd switch two and three.
0: You'd switch two and three. So you'd go, Pizza Hut, then Papa John's.
2: Yeah.
0: And then Domino's.
2: Papa John's is really good.
0: Okay.
2: Yeah.
0: Yep. So, by the way, the Pizza Hut ranking comes in as a top choice for respondents over age 45. So I think there's a little nostalgia.
2: Yeah.
0: Too. All right. That's all the pizza news I have. Let's see if somebody knows what movie this clip is from.
8: I was too busy looking to see I've been at... No, it's my fault. I have been to Marco's Pizza.
2: You have?
8: Yeah.
0: Here we go.
5: Give me a quarter pound of cheese.
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0: All right, let's go to Valerie. Hi there, Valerie.
9: Hey, guys.
0: Hi, do you know that movie?
9: Oh, that is one of my favorite movies, Mr. Mom.
0: Mr. Mom, yes. Absolutely. Michael Keaton. Hang on just a second. Valerie, we're going to give you those tickets to see Motley Crue, the Return of the Carnival of Sins Tour, Tesla Extreme as well. 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Here's another clip. 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
10: Let's put a dead animal on you. 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What size is the waist? Let's go in. I want to...
11: Hey!
0: All right, 610-660-9333. Call if you know the answer. All right, order up. So, Stateside Live is opening up. The complex reopens on Friday, May 29th. It's a over $20 million renovation. Mm-hmm. And there's going to be two outdoor stages, a beer garden, and an upscale rooftop lounge. And I've got some menu items I'm going to spell out for you here. It's part of a more than $2.5 billion plan helmed by Comcast Spectacor to transform the sports complex area. So, the main attraction is it's AVA. I don't know if they're calling it AVA or AVA, but it's three capital letters, AVA. Okay. It's a two-story restaurant with 200 seats between a downstairs lounge and rooftop bar with panoramic views of the parking lots. AVA, I'll just call it AVA.
2: Yeah,
12: call it AVA.
0: Will serve elevated stadium bites that will also offer bottle service alongside a curated menu of craft cocktails made with Stateside vodka. South Philly's AVA will become the company's flagship with the largest food and drink menu, said, according to, they're quoting someone here. I lost the place. Anyhow, the brand's first location in Cary, North Carolina, only serves cocktails, while its menu inside the Ballpark Village at Busch Stadium in St. Louis has a limited food menu. Their location inside Stateside Live will include a menu of 12 shareable plates that range from $8 to $32 and include a trio of mini Maine-style lobster rolls on brioche buns, a little gem Caesar salad with big husks of lettuce, and we have Wagyu meatballs with ricotta and pepperoni French bread. Ooh, I like that.
2: Yeah.
0: Served on a Lissio's roll and drizzled with hot honey. Ooh.
2: Drizzle.
0: Lots of drizzle.
2: I like all that, yeah. So, and what we're seeing facility-wise, it looks pretty amazing.
0: So the star is the exclusive to Philly $25 Dirty Luxe Teeny. It's a martini, which is shaken tableside. And caviar will be coming out of the blue cheese stuffed olives that come as a garnish. The rest of the drink menu includes a lavender Hugo Spritz and orange creamsicle crush.
2: You got some drizzle in my spritz.
0: As well as several martinis and non-alcoholic options on top of that.
11: Just confirmed it is AVA, the name.
0: Oh, it is AVA.
2: There we go.
11: Yeah.
0: Emily Lenderman, who is the beverage director for Live, said they hope to establish AVA as a post-work happy hour destination in South Philly or a place for date nights, regardless of whether there's a game going on or not.
2: That's been the key. That's been the holy grail, is to get people to go to the place even when there's really no sports activity taking place.
0: There's also going to be the Coors Light Stage, 5,000-person capacity outdoor concert venue adjacent to AVA. For their grand opening, the stage is going to have a free concert with Taking Back Sunday, May Day Parade, and Bayside. That's next Friday, a week from tomorrow. The stage will simulcast Eagles, Sixers, Flyers, and Phillies games on three large screens and will also host a mix of local and national performers with an emphasis on DJs and full bands.
2: I love it.
0: There's going to be a smaller stage as well, the new PBR Backyard, which roughly doubles the size of the venue's PBR-branded Honky Tonk Bar. Other renovations include the Blue Moon-branded Beer Garden and the Stateside Crush Bar, which we've talked about before, and that's going to have a menu of 10 crushes and two giant fish bowls made with fresh fruit juice and Stateside vodka.
2: So it's
0: next Friday it opens.
2: The Buckle Bunnies?
0: With PBR, probably. I would think so. They're expanding the stage.
2: Right, right.
0: I gotta believe they have the
11: Buckle
0: Bunnies.
11: I saw PBR definitely got a renovation too. It's got a cool like light up sign outside and all. And the last time I was there, they did have the dancers there.
2: Yeah, I was wondering. Mm-hmm.
13: All right. This is just 30 years too late for me, man.
0: I know. All right, let's play that clip again, see if we can get a winner.
10: Let's put a dead animal on you. Croc skin, buttercream, buttercream, croc skin, buttercream. What size is the waist? Let's go in. I want to.
11: Hey!
0: All right, we are going to go to Jesus. Yo, Jesus, good morning.
14: Hey, good morning. Sorry to bother you guys at work.
0: It's all good, buddy. We'll let it slide. Do you know what movie that clip is from?
14: That's Rush Hour 2.
0: Yeah. That's correct, buddy. Hang on, and you get those tickets to go to the Motley Crue show along with Tesla and Extreme Monday, July 27th, Freedom Mortgage Pavilion. Let's get another one. Let's see if you can identify this movie.
15: G-Man, we got salmon, we got swordfish. What's it going to be?
12: How about a little both? Katie dog. I'm pretty hungry. I think they call that the munchies.
0: All right, 610-660-9333. Order up! So Spam is officially leaving the can behind with the launch of the Spam Dog. It's a hot dog-style version of the iconic salty meat designed for roller grills, stadiums, restaurants, and convenience stores.
2: I see this as a very sort of obvious evolution.
0: I do, too. Yeah. I would totally try this out.
2: Absolutely. In fact, you know, cooked Spam.
0: I love it.
2: And actually, overcooked Spam is good.
11: Yep. What makes it different than, like, the pork that a hot dog is? Like, what are the flavor? What's the flavor profile?
0: It is, it's a little fattier.
11: Okay.
0: And it's definitely saltier.
11: Okay.
0: It's got more seasoning to it.
2: Yeah.
0: So Spam, the name is short for spiced ham. That's where they got the name. So the spice and the flavorings that they add to it are part of it. But yeah, I think so. And when it's cooked, It's kind of caramelized a little bit.
2: Yes, it does.
0: It's yummy.
2: I know people say there's no way. No, try it.
0: It's great. Fans will be able to grab the new item at select ballparks and stores this summer, and topping it with everything from classic mustard and chili cheese to Hawaiian-inspired flavors like kimchi and pineapple jalapeno salsa.
2: You know what? There's another logical progression. Mustard on Spam.
0: Yeah.
2: That would work.
0: I've never had
2: it. That would work.
0: I think so, too.
2: Yeah.
0: Social media reactions range from diehard excitement to cautious curiosity, while a few local traditional hot dog fans remain skeptical. After nearly 90 years as a pantry staple sold in 44 countries, Spam is now aiming to become the next big thing at the concession stand as well.
2: I think it has a shot.
0: I remember as a kid taking an entire block of Spam, wrapping a paper towel around it and just eating it like that.
2: Wow. I never did that.
0: Raw. Yeah, I mean, we eat it raw all the time. We make sandwiches out of it. I mean, it's not raw.
2: It's cooked.
0: Yeah. But it's just straight out of the can, most definitely.
2: What is the best food straight out of the can?
0: Wow. SpaghettiOs.
2: Ravioli.
0: Without hesitation. I would dive into SpaghettiOs with a spoon right in the can.
8: I don't think there's anything that is, quote unquote, supposed to be cooked that I could or would eat out of the can.
0: There's just something about it being in the can?
8: Something I
0: can't. Or not being heated up?
8: Not being heated up.
0: What if you took it out of the can and put it in a bowl?
8: No.
0: Not heated up. Mm-mm. Okay. Mm-mm. Yeah.
8: No, I like fruit maybe.
11: Canned carrots. I could just snack on.
0: Out of them?
11: Right out of the can.
0: Okay.
2: She's looking to Spam.
0: All right. Let's see if we can get a winner. What movie is this from?
15: G-Man, we got salmon, we got swordfish. What's going to be?
12: How about a little both? Katie dog. I'm pretty hungry. I think they call that the munchies.
0: All right. We're going to go to Fran. Hi, Fran. Good morning.
16: Hey, guys. Gadzooks.
0: Gadzooks to you. All right, Fran. Movie, please. What is it?
16: That is Meet the Parents.
0: Yep. Hold on, buddy. Take a seat, Motley Crue, Tesla, and Extreme. 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Here's our next movie clip.
17: Marty, find out where the police will be taking them. Send over a bottle of bubbly with a bucket of ice in a card. Have it say, tough break, get drunk on me. Use the bucket of ice down your marbles. Here is Z.
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18: Ice cream!
0: Oh, yeah! 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Got a couple of them here. So Cold Stone Creamery is introducing a new Reese's and Oreo menu intended to compete with frozen dessert offerings from chains such as Dairy Queen, known for their Blizzard treats.
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0: Cold Stone is mainly recognized for hard ice cream with mix-ins. 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
2: It's orgiastic amounts of... So, Cold Stone Creamery's milkshakes, very good.
0: Oh, okay. Right.
2: Very good.
0: I would stand to reason. I've never had them, though. There's also a new Perfect Pair ice cream cake in time for Father's Day, featuring layers of Devil's Food cake and cookies and peanut butter ice cream topped with Oreo frosting and fudge ganache. Jeez.
2: So
0: that's insane.
2: On a core principle here, do you, as you are ingesting your ice cream, do you prefer it to be ice cream frozen, spoon having a force to it as you're eating it, or do you like it melted a bit?
0: I actually learned a nice term to the use, and it was from Mike Strange at Bassett's. We were at Wawa. We went for a meeting to pitch Wawa to carry Bassett's ice cream, and Mike said you let the pint sit out and you let it temper. You let it temper for just a little while.
2: Boy, watch.
0: Let the boy watch as it tempers.
18: Let the boy watch.
0: No, you let it sit out for like, 5-10 minutes.
2: Yeah.
0: And then you got a great consistency.
2: I want a little bit of melt to get it going. I want sort of a symphony of textures.
0: I hate the, force your spoon down in it to get anything off of it. All right, and then one last ice cream story. A popular ice cream brand is being recalled in more than a dozen states over fears that the cartons are contaminated with sharp fragments that could cause injury.
2: Is that just a flavor filling?
0: The California-based Strauss Family Creamery issued a recall for certain flavors and sizes of its organic dessert due to potential presence of foreign metal material. No injuries have been reported. This is an abundance of caution. And they're working with retailers to stock the organic ice cream to remove cartons from shelves, and the company will provide vouchers for free replacements.
2: Don't recall it, just rename it Shrapnel Delight.
0: So the recall applies to 6 products of varying flavors in pint and quart sizes with best buy dates of December 23rd through December 30th. The recall is, one of them is, there's in 17 states. Pennsylvania is one of them.
2: Yeah.
0: New Jersey as well. And the flavors include vanilla bean, strawberry, cookie dough, Dutch chocolate, and mint chip.
2: Have you ever seen this this brand?
0: I pulled up a picture to see the label, and yes, I have seen it before. Right. But I've never bought it. It's an organic ice cream. I've never tried that. But it's not
2: so organic. It's got shrapnel in it.
0: It's not known how it's free range shrapnel. It's not known how the metal fragments ended up in the ice cream, but in previous similar recalls, this has been a result of manufacturing equipment malfunction, and it could be a choking hazard. You could get cuts from internal bleeding and all that stuff.
2: With the foods that we love, we have confirmation bias. Like Preston Haagen-Dazs has let's say you find it. Oh, it has dead mice in it or whatever.
0: I got to try it.
2: Yeah.
0: Yeah, I have to at least try it.
2: It's Haagen-Dazs. I got to give it a shot.
0: All right, we got to do this quickly. Marissa, you're up next. All right, let's play this final clip. Here we go.
17: Marty, find out where the police will be taking them. Send over a bottle of bubbly with a bucket of ice in a car. Have it say, tough break, get drunk on me. Use the bucket of ice down your marbles. Here is Z.
0: All right, we are going to Warren to get an answer. Hey, Warren, good morning.
19: Yeah!
0: Warren, what's the movie, brother?
19: That would be Tommy Boy.
0: Yeah. You're going to see Motley Crue and Tesla and Extreme. Congratulations, bud. All right, time for one more. And this is our final clip. Here we go.
20: Mole! Bloody mole! We're not supposed to talk about the bloody mole, but there's a bloody mole winking me in the face. I'm going to chirp it off and cut it up and make some guacamole.
0: All right, 610-660-9333. Call if you know. And now, it's time for the Connoisseur Encore with Marissa Magnata.
21: We're tasting more, it's Encore.
0: Oh. All right, Marissa, what do you have for us today?
11: All right, are you guys familiar with the food called jacket potatoes?
0: Yeah, yes.
11: Yeah, very popular British food. It's actually like a comfort food, like the cheesesteaks in England. It's essentially a fluffy baked potato sliced open, loaded up with toppings. Yep. Philly officially has its own loaded jacket potato bar. Oh. It just opened up this week. It's called Mod Spuds. It started as a pop-up. It now has a brick and mortar right at 15th and South Street.
0: Love it.
11: Inspired by Chef Angie Branca's time studying in Scotland in the 90s. Oh. She would eat those all the time as a student. She figured that Philly needed one. So their opening menu has 6 items. They're doing an original Mod Spud, baked beans, chili, and scallions. Baked beans, remember, it is British.
0: Mm-hmm.
11: They're doing a Philly Spud, which is cheesesteak and pepper relish, a nacho spud with chorizo, pico de gallo, and salsa verde. They're doing a Malaysian spud to celebrate Ange's roots. It has rendang, ulam, sambal, and cilantro, a Bollywood with tiki marsala, chicken tiki marsala, and a dal. And then there's a vegan with barbecue jackfruit, coleslaw, and pickled jalapenos. Or you could build your own with any of those selections of toppings.
0: That's pretty cool. I love a good loaded potato. Yeah. It's a good base for a lot of different flavors. And so obviously they're being adventurous with that there.
2: You can approach it as a meal.
0: Which is really cool. Yeah, totally. Yeah. That can be it.
11: Totally is. And they're making their own sodas there. All of their foods are delicious. So it is located 1424 South Street. It's right off of Broad and South. They're open 6 days a week, 11 a.m. to 9 p.m. You can eat in, take out, or delivery via Uber Eats. I suggest everybody follow Mod Spuds, M-O-D-S-P-U-D-S on Instagram, and you see what it's all about.
0: I love it. Thank you, Marissa. All right, this is our final clip. Here we go.
20: Mole! Bloody mole! We're not supposed to talk about the bloody mole, but there's a bloody mole winking me in the face. I'm going to chirp it off and cut it up and make some guacamole.
0: All right, we're going to Kenny and see if Kenny knows the answer. Case I can't get Kenny on the line.
3: Oh, I'll get Kenny on.
0: Kenny, please. Oh, now he's on. Hi, Kenny, you're there. Good morning.
4: Yes.
0: Kenny, what movie
4: is
0: that?
4: Austin Powers Gold Number.
0: Yeah. Hang on, buddy. And you get the last pair of tickets to see Motley Crue, The Return of the Carnival Sin Store with Tesla and Extreme Monday, July 27th. 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And that is it for the Connoisseur.
2: We did it.
0: The Thursday edition. And as we take a break, I would like to give away from our friends at Sequoia Outback. 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
2: Yes.
0: It's perfect for being here in the Connoisseur segment. 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Their Memorial Day sale is going on now. When we return, Cal Penn is going to be joining us. Probably have to come right back and get him on the air, as well as Taylor Greger is going to be here. We'll tell you about him when he gets here. Stay put. We will return shortly.

0: That is the home of Preston and Steve's coolest teacher. Stop by each morning to see if your school was the one nominated that day. 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
2: Hi. 9 o'clock, Preston and Steve show on this Thursday morning. Kind of a bleh-looking day. High 62, rain, yeah. And then tomorrow, high 60, morning showers, heads up on that in this region. It's kind of a not a great weekend, but we'll have our own little summer explosion from the Canaan's live broadcast tomorrow morning in North Wildwood. More details about that later. We have a guest, a couple of guests standing by. We're going to take a look at traffic first before we do any of that. Marissa, what's going on this morning?
3: We're
2: going
3: to get it in a second because my computer locked.
2: Ooh.
3: But I will have it in just half of a second. Open now. Thank you very much for waiting. All right, we have some slowing. This is happening on 76. Eastbound between the Boulevard and Vine, westbound from Bear to South Street, and the Boulevard out to Gladwin, the 95 southbound at Neyman's Road. There's an accident with the two right lanes blocked. Then the Boulevard southbound is slowing Bridge Avenue out to 76. This traffic report is brought to you by TheReamTeam.com. 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
2: All right, thank you, Marissa. Over the years, we've had a chance to talk to our next guest on a few occasions, and we're going to chat with him again. And you know him from shows like How I Met Your Mother and Designated Survivor and 24, and movies like Harold and Kumar Go to Washington and White Castle and all the other places they went to. And of course, there's time he spent in the White House as well. Please welcome Cal Penn to the show. Good morning, Cal.
4: Good morning, guys. How you doing?
2: We're doing great, man. And listen, I want to say kudos on this current endeavor of yours, which is an audiobook club called Earsay. It's the Audible and iHeart Audiobook Club. Steve and I are both diehard audiobook guys.
4: Oh, nice.
2: I listen all the time. I'm right now on book 6 of the 7 of the Stephen King Dark Tower books that I'm going through. And I've fallen in love with audiobooks.
5: And we were reticent, like, you know, that's not really reading and that's not blah, blah, blah. And after a while, and maybe you had the same journey. I'm like, yeah, well, I'm working so much, I don't get a chance to take advantage of these great books that people are talking about. And then once I jumped over to the dark side, I was all in. So this is actually a perfect thing for people who are looking to sort of curate and peruse what's out there.
4: Yes, I had the same experience where in my head I'm like, no, it's got to be with your eyes. If it's not with your eyes, it doesn't count.
5: Yes.
4: And then I wrote a book that came out a couple of years ago, and my editor said, do you want to record the audiobook or do you want somebody else to record it? And I was I'm like, wait, first of all, why would I let anybody else record it? Second of all, that's an option.
5: Right.
4: Like what's the, and then I'm like, do people really listen? And then we start, like, the audiobook actually, I think, did almost as well as the printed copies.
5: Yes. Yeah,
2: so
5: absolutely.
2: On Audible, which I use, thank God for the backup 30 seconds little icon you can hit because I'm driving. And my mind will wander a little bit, and I'll I got to go back and do it. But you know what, Cal? I did the same thing when I was reading a book. I would read an entire page and go, what the hell did I just read? And I'd have to go back and read it again, you know?
4: No, exactly. I mean, it's nice that you can do that because that happens.
2: Yeah. But with this book club, are these interviews with the authors themselves or people who have read the books? How is this playing out?
4: So some of them are the authors themselves, and then others are people who've either done the voices, so actors or voice actors, or everything is so much of a hyphenate these days. And then there are also people who are experts on it. So, for example, we had Questlove on last season for a book, Mark Ronson's book.
5: Yeah.
4: Who knows music better than Questlove? Yeah. This season there's Will Wheaton was actually one of my favorites. We haven't dropped this episode yet for the new season, but Will Wheaton, who narrates Stephen King's The Body.
2: Yes. Stand By Me.
4: Like, I'm a huge Stand By Me fan. I grew up with that movie. Jerry O'Connell is a friend of mine. I've never met Will before, and to just nerd out with him over that, the way that that book turned into that movie, and then him, you know, as an adult now getting back to narrate, and it was so cool.
2: Will narrated Ready Player One, which I listened to like 6 or 7 times, and he did a phenomenal job.
5: And we get jaded, Cal. You know, sometimes I've gone into an audiobook and I'm like, oh no, it's this guy.
6: And so
5: you can also, like with an author, you will base your listening or your books on who's narrating. And when you get a home run combo of like a Stephen Weber doing Stephen King, then you're in the pocket.
4: Yeah, no, there are great matches. Like we had Ray Porter narrates Project Hail Mary, and I have him on this season too. So it's like once you get the right combo of people, which is most of the audiobooks that I think we're covering with iHeart, it's fun. But then there's also like I've only narrated a handful of things, and when you're narrating your own book, you kind of like hate yourself by the end of it because it's just the sound of your own voice.
6: Yeah,
4: but these folks who do the audiobooks, I'm learning so much from just talking to them.
5: It's an art form. And everyone we've talked to, no matter how accomplished the actor is or if they come from another part of the industry or whatever, it is a skill set unto itself. And we as the consumers appreciate the time taking it. But it seems like a very insular thing to be doing. Was that your experience?
4: No, so it was the opposite. So Ed Helms' company actually came to me with this idea last year, and we did the first season together. I wasn't sure kind of what to make of it because I there's like the nerdy side of me that's, on the exact opposite side of like the stoner movie side.
5: Right.
4: But that nerdy side of me was like, oh, I get to just talk to people who are involved in audiobooks. I thought it was cool. But then when you actually start talking to them and we put the episodes together, it was like an extension of the audiobook world. So for people who like us who are audiobook fans, it was sort of like the whole podcast became like a bookstore for your ears.
5: Yeah.
4: In a way.
5: I love it.
4: And that was nice. It was fun. It was also like, let's say you're taking a break from the kids and you're throwing on the podcast because you actually are too distracted for the book itself. Yeah. That was very cool to see too.
5: Yeah. You know, what it does become though, is I end up in long drives in the car, obviously, or when I'm doing yard work or whenever I set up the Christmas decorations outside, I'm listening to A Christmas Carol. Or I'm, and I love going new stuff. And then I love hitting your 1984s and your Great Gatsby's, and it's all available and it can all be consumed. You know, I'm sure that F. Scott Fitzgerald didn't imagine someone with a weed whacker, listening to the Great Gatsby, but it really brings this stuff into all aspects of our life.
4: Yeah. I also liked that, I love podcasts also, obviously. That's why I have one about books. But the thing that I like about this podcast and then audiobooks in general is just the escapism.
5: Yeah.
4: Like there's, you every time you scroll or turn on the TV, it's like, here's everything that's wrong with the world.
6: Right.
4: Or
6: you
4: can just dive into an audiobook.
6: As Steve said, I'd try to use it to go back and maybe catch some of the classics that I didn't read at a younger age. A couple of years ago, I got the audiobook of On the Road, Jack Kerouac. Yeah. And it was narrated by William Sadler. Go ahead. I don't know if you've had him on, Cal, but anytime I hear a narration by him, I'm like, I am all in. You should look into getting him as a guest if you haven't yet.
4: I will add him to the list.
6: He's phenomenal.
5: You talk about
4: how was it listening to it for the first time?
6: Excellent. I loved it. And part of it was because of his narration.
5: Yeah.
6: But I was like, some of the classics don't resonate with me. But that one, for whatever reason, I'm like, these people are crazy. This is a really wild story. I loved it.
5: You know, it occurs to me that we could be going through this bizarre genesis where, Patrick Stewart did a Christmas Carol, and basically on stage. How soon before the great audiobook readers
6: are
5: in some bizarre full circle taking to stage to a la Fahrenheit 451.
4: Yeah.
5: You perform the book that way. It's pretty wild.
4: Some of them already have done it.
5: They're
4: doing and in interesting ways. Like we're doing a live event later this month in New York for the Dungeon Crawler Carl series, and the author of that, Matt Dinman, and the narrator, Jeff Hayes, are joining me. And that'll kind of be an interactive thing. But the reason I'm saying they're already doing this, like some of these audiobooks, especially the ones that are audiobook originals that then become something else, like they're fully produced. you've got multiple characters. There's sound design.
6: Oh, Foley
4: and
6: stuff.
4: Engineering.
6: Yeah.
4: All the Foley stuff, exactly. Okay. It's crazy.
5: In a way, it's our Mercury theater, you know.
6: Yeah.
5: I mean, and it's something that a lot of us were after. Mm-hmm. And right. And so to get that, and the theater of the mind, you know, it's a perfect playground for it.
6: Cal, how often do new episodes come out?
4: Usually once a weekish.
6: Okay.
4: And the new season drops this week.
6: Excellent.
5: I would be remiss. I just watched Harold and Kumar Go to White Castle for the first time in a long time. Intact. I've seen it many times. Love the series. In fact, the 3D Christmas movie, I say, is probably the finest example of cinematic 3D ever committed.
4: Thank you. Yes. I will accept that.
5: But what a joyous, what a fun thing to be attached to, even with all this more learned stuff with the audiobooks. You have to have great memories of that, those films, and how they helped launch your career a bit.
4: Man, they're my favorite. I got nothing but love for the fans of those movies, and hopefully we'll try to make a fourth one.
5: I'm all in. Let us know.
6: Any audiobook versions of the film?
4: Only if I narrate them.
6: All right, yeah. Fair enough. All right, Cal, continued success. It is called Earsay, the Audible and iHeart Audiobook Club. Make sure you check this out with Cal Penn. Appreciate it, man.
4: Thank you.
6: You got it. Cal Penn.
7: Yeah.
6: Love that.
7: Very
6: love
7: nice.
6: That. And we go right from Cal. Casey, you want to say something? Or?
7: No.
6: We go right from Cal to our next guest. Oh, we have music to bring him in with. So, yeah. Oh, it must be so tranquil out there on the seas as you're sailing around the Cape of Africa, or around the Horn of Africa. No, this guy is an incredible story to tell. And actually, there is a screening of the film that is about his expedition, if you will, tonight, that's going to be at Live Casino. And this is an appreciation, Military Appreciation Day, that this event is taking place. So it is tonight. We would like to welcome Taylor Greger to the program.
8: Yeah.
6: Hey, how are you doing, Taylor?
8: I'm awesome.
6: So I've mispronounced your name all morning.
8: It's okay.
6: Greger. It's Greger, right?
8: Greger. Yes,
6: Greger?
8: Yes, sir.
6: Sorry, I mispronounced it again.
5: It's a tough one.
9: Think like McGregor.
6: McGregor. Yeah. There you go. Well, listen, you have a fascinating story. You're a military veteran, Navy diver.
8: Rescue swimmer.
6: Okay, yes. Not diver. Rescue swimmer. How long were you in that profession?
8: 6 years. Did six years.
5: So for people, if you ever saw A Perfect Storm, or you saw the people like the people go in and in crisis situations have to jump into all kinds of seas to rescue people, that's what you did.
8: That's the one.
5: Yeah.
9: All right, let me ask how one gets into that, because I was a swimmer in high school. I would assume that maybe you were a competitive swimmer at some point in your life. Were you a swimmer in high school?
8: Yeah, absolutely.
9: Okay. Now,
8: and that's exactly why I got into it.
9: And that's why you got into it. Yeah. Were you a lifeguard, like, all during those formative years and stuff like that?
8: Yep.
9: And okay, so I always classified myself as a strong swimmer, not a fast swimmer. I never won a race or anything like that. But, looking back, I'm like, man, maybe I could have done something like that.
5: Could you help him get into it?
9: Could you help me? As a 50-year-old man, could you help me get into that?
8: No.
9: Yeah,
5: he wants to be a professional victim, if he can. Yeah.
6: So you joined the Navy for with that purpose?
8: Yes, sir. Yep. Yeah, I was pretty good at swimming, and I wanted to do something with it. And so rescue swimmer was kind of the natural path after that.
5: A number of years in it, and you were also a helicopter sea combat squadron, a door gunner?
8: Yeah.
5: So you spend a lot of time, and as we do a lot of stuff with veterans, in your experiences and all that stuff, you had PTSD. It was very profound, and at some point you were considering or attempted to take your life. How far did it get?
8: Yeah, it was a failed attempt. I tried to shoot myself in the head whenever I got out. It was about 3 months after I got out of the Navy and I was back home.
5: I mean, your stories like that so often.
6: So the PTSD, and if this is too personal of a question, you know, just let me know. Was it from combat or was it from rescue missions?
8: Nope. I was never a combat.
6: Okay.
8: Not a combat veteran. Didn't do any combat at all. I was stationed in Guam at HC-25. It was our helicopter squadron there. The deployments we did were mainly around South China Sea, anywhere ranging from Australia to Japan, everywhere in between. So there was a lot of humanitarian relief missions that we did.
5: Like typhoon stuff?
8: Typhoons would wipe them out, man. It was crazy.
5: Well, I think, I was writing some of what, reading some of what you had written, and you talk about this, even if you're not in the thick of it, there's a certain heightened stress level that you're always at, because you know you can be called into service, you know, in a second. And you, the point is raised about how that can really wear and tear at your psyche, how it can really be a debilitating thing. Is that essentially what happened to you?
8: Yeah, it is. And that, what you're talking about, is exactly why we made the film. I mean, it's not just the rescue swimmer job. I mean, it's anyone in the military, especially. I like to compare it to people that work on a flight deck. If you work on a flight deck of an aircraft carrier, I was on an LHD-6. The ship burned down. It doesn't exist anymore. But
5: yeah.
8: Everything on that deck wants to kill you all day long. So you're doing an 18-hour shift, right, on the flight deck where stuff's landing, stuff's spinning, something's trying to set you on fire or blow you off or kill you. Anytime you're living in an environment where you're in that fight or flight, where you have to be on edge, you have to be on it or you die, changes the chemical makeup in your brain. And over time, if you live like that day after day after day for years on end, like I was in for 6 years, I did 4 deployments. My shortest deployment was 9 months. My longest one was 11 months. And you're living like that for that long, it would be foolish not to expect something in your brain to change.
5: It's like coming from a constant cacophony into dead silence. Like you end up with none of that stimulation afterwards, and you're now having to justify things. But you found solace in sailing, and so you purchased this 35-foot boat, restored it. Yacht, what was it? A schooner? What was it?
8: Yeah, a sailboat. It's a monohull.
5: Okay. And now my wife did a trip to Antarctica, Drake's Passage, South America. It's where the Pacific meets the Atlantic, and it is, by all reckoning, the most tumultuous part of the ocean on Earth, right? And it's you know, everyone talks about it. It's a rough place to be. And you sailed it, and this constitutes what the film is about, correct?
8: Yes, sir. Yeah. We made the film to talk about veteran suicide, about how on a physiological level how your brain changes living in that environment. And when we were trying to decide what we were going to do, how we were going to get the word out about this, we were like, if we just film ourselves, a couple guys talking about their feelings, nobody's going to watch this.
5: Right. Yeah, yeah.
8: Nobody's going to want to see it. So we're like, let's do the baddest thing in the world there is to do. We're sailors, so Cape Horn is kind of our Mount Everest. It's the biggest thing in the world we knew. So we're like, why don't we talk about our feelings and sail around Cape Horn and see what happens?
5: Well, did you expect, I mean, because people will do, there are all sorts of veterans groups that will have challenges as part of their thing to kind of give you a new set of memories to replace the more unpleasant ones. What you were hoping it would do and what it did that line up?
8: Yeah, what I was hoping would happen and where we are now are two completely different things. I set out on this expecting I was going to die. I didn't care if I lived at the time.
5: So this was sort of a delayed sort of suicide attempt in a way?
8: The whole point was, if I didn't care if I lived or died, maybe we can at least show the story so the guys behind us can watch it. I wanted them, because, man, the big thing for me was, when I was going through it and I was in it, I thought I was alone. I thought I was a weird one, you know? I thought nobody else was going through this. Nobody would understand.
5: Right.
8: Because before I got out, you know, I didn't think I was going to have a problem. I thought I was going to be fine. And I didn't talk about it to anyone. There was never a conversation where it was like, this is what's going to happen when you get out. It's going to be rough, but you can get through it. There was never that. And I wanted to have that conversation. So, I mean, that's kind of how it started and why. But no, it kind of hit me out of nowhere whenever I was on that trip, whenever I got scared again. That was like my first light bulb moment where I was like, there's something here.
5: Has you lost the ability to be scared?
8: Yeah, I didn't care.
5: Yeah, because you have to care. There's a great story about when the Indianapolis went down, the ship that delivered the bombs. Quinn talks about it, and in the book they talk about the sailors. Once they had consigned themselves to death, they were going to die, and they were just floating there. There was no fear. Mm-hmm. They said they became terrified when a craft landed in the water to rescue them. That's when they instantly became terrified, because now they had the chance.
8: You wanted to live.
5: Yeah.
6: So, Taylor, has that need for that sensation, has that gone now? Like, or do you need to still feel some type of fear to make you feel alive and worth living?
8: No. I think that part for me, I think, is more of a personal thing. I like being out there. I like feeling alive. I think that's where you really feel the earth, the world. You become a part of it out there. That's a special place for me. But
5: are you a classic adrenaline junkie?
8: I wouldn't say that. I try to avoid risk as much as you can.
5: It doesn't seem like that.
8: Yeah, I know how it looks to the outside.
5: You could just watch a documentary on the Cape, but you went out and did it.
8: Yeah. Now, sailing itself, man, sailing is almost exactly like the military. It's 98% of reading books and being extremely bored and 2% of, oh, my God, we're going to die.
5: Yeah. You know? That's really not conveyed in the Christopher Cross song, is it?
9: No. What was the most treacherous part of your expedition?
8: There were a couple, obviously Drake's Passage. I mean, the lowest sea state we saw when we were down there was about 42 feet, 43 feet. That was the lowest.
5: The lowest? So you were up at as high as like 100 feet, 90 feet, right?
8: Yeah, the highest waves we saw were 75 feet.
5: Jesus. You're in a 35-foot boat, a sailboat.
8: Yes, sir.
5: Yep. Wow. So you created a sail team of veterans and did an old style around the world trip as well, correct?
8: Yep, there were three of us for that trip. We picked up some more veterans when we went through the Panama Canal. That was a pretty cool experience. But the majority of that sail, that expedition for the film, is there was three of us the whole time.
5: So you have I don't know if it was part of this or, and obviously you can see the film to find out. But with the global trip, you encountered pirates, onboard fire, equipment failing, all of that stuff. So what, when we think of pirates, how big a risk are pirates if you're doing global sailing or sailing around? Is it a hey maybe, or a you really need to plan for this?
8: It's a definite, depending on where you are in the world. So
9: really?
8: I do a lot of these talks around yacht clubs and stuff, especially right. Cruisers looking to go sail the world. There's a lot of good information you can use. There's a website called Noonsight that we use a lot, where it's just people like us sailors will get on there and say, hey, this happened. Somebody broke on my boat somewhere in the world. You can look it up by country. I highly suggest looking at that. There's kind of like, man, there's a lot to unpack there. But there's two kinds of pirates, I think, in the world that I've seen, at least. When I was in the Navy, they're funded pirates by ISIS, especially in the Philippines, which these guys probably know what I'm talking about.
5: Right.
8: And then there's poor pirates. And thankfully, South American guys, the only ones we ran into were poor pirates. And those are a lot easier to deal with because they're just looking for food. So if they see a white sailboat on the horizon, they're thinking American retired trying to sail somewhere, and they have a bunch of food I can get.
5: Right.
8: And those guys usually only have machetes on the boat.
5: Just like machetes and stuff like that. So, yeah. All of that seems threatening and hard to deal with. What of all the things that you encountered, where did you feel like, even if you may not have cared about it, you know, at that point in your life, that this, I'm checking out, this is it, final stage?
8: I can think of four specific times on that Jesus trip Christ. Alone.
5: I once choked on onion soup. That's the closest I came. You can call up four right off the top of the bat is pretty wild. To the person who's experienced, to the veteran, anyone who deals with the kind of thing that you're talking about, which I think we always say is woefully, you know, underaddressed, and we try to promote a number of charities on the show, from like Alpha Bravo Canine that provide service dogs and things like that. What can you say to the person who might be listening now who's in the place you were at mentally, and what they can do to kind of seek help?
6: Tequila, right?
8: No.
6: We're going to talk about that in a minute. Yeah. Go ahead.
8: Not tequila. I would tell them that it takes time. I wish somebody would have told me that, to be a little bit more patient with yourself. You got to give yourself some grace. You got to understand you've spent years in the worst environments in the world, and you saw the worst things that this world has to offer. You're not in a bubble in the United States, you know, sitting on a couch. You're out there, and people are relying on you to stay alive. And living like that for that long, like I said, is kind of foolish to think that nothing's changed and you're just fine.
5: The head on a swivel life takes its toll.
8: Yeah. So patience, man. Patience is the big one. And then I'm a big advocate of not going through the VA, because for me, my experience with the VA still to this day is pretty awful.
5: Yeah.
8: The wait times are ridiculous. But last time I looked, there's 66,000 veteran nonprofits just like ours created because we're tired of seeing our buddies kill themselves.
5: Yeah.
8: And they're incredible, dude. Each one does a different thing. And so, I mean, we could recommend some to you if sailing's not your thing, but getting involved and getting in touch with your local veteran nonprofit is the awesome first step.
6: If you're just tuning in, it's Taylor Gregor is joining us. And the film is called Hell or High Seas. It's going to be showed at Live Casino tonight, and you can check the website for information. But you had mentioned charity organizations such as yours. Skeleton Crew Adventures is your nonprofit. And I mentioned your tequila, which is called Cape Horn Tequila, and that helps support Skeleton Crew. Tell us a little bit about what Skeleton Crew does specifically.
8: We take veterans sailing around the world.
6: You do? Okay.
8: Mm-hmm. Yep. So we have three teams. We have an inshore team, we have a coastal team, and then we have the offshore team. Our offshore team, our main run is from Texas up to New Hampshire. We'll sail 12 veterans at a time. Pull in every week and a half and change, swap out crews. It's our biggest expense as a nonprofit, even though we're a sailing nonprofit, are airline tickets.
5: Airline tickets to get to your boat.
8: Yeah.
5: Let me ask you, because every time these guys, you know, they have shore houses and you know, it's a big thing for everybody as we get into the summer. People in the area who've had like family shore houses or get down to the water, there's something very healing about it. You know, is that your zen? You know, the sailboat. Any powerboats? No sailboats.
8: Hell of all boats are created equal.
5: Okay, yeah. You don't discriminate. No. Yeah, no. Has that always been with you? Obviously, if you were swimming for years, has that always been part of the deal?
8: For sure. Yeah, I've grown up on the water down in Galveston, Houston area.
5: And that was it. Yeah. Yeah.
6: So I had mentioned the event is tonight at 7:00. The movie's going to be shown. Then you're doing a Q&A afterwards, and there's a little after party and drinks at the center bar. And it's an Amazon Prime documentary. Is it available yet, or do we have a premiere date coming? It is out. Okay. Yes, so people can say they can either come out tonight, see it in person with you, the person that this is about, and hear some stuff. But if you want to stream that, you can check that out now.
8: Absolutely.
5: And how do they donate to your cause if they are so inclined and moved by what you're doing?
8: Yep, skeletoncrewadventures.org is the best way to do that.
5: Nice.
9: So is the right now is the death by suicide rate for veterans still at around 17, 18 per day?
8: Yeah, I think it's a lot higher. I stopped looking at the data because it pisses me off, man. They started a couple years ago. Well, the VA will release the suicide report every year.
9: Yeah. Mm-hmm.
8: I stopped looking at it 2 years ago when they started removing the overdoses to bring the numbers down.
9: Yeah.
8: And that was you know, it's just playing with statistics, dude. It makes me so angry.
5: That's ridiculous. No, and they'll do that. They'll bend and contour to make it seem like things are being achieved.
8: Look, we're doing a good job.
9: Yeah.
8: The numbers went down, but all they did was exclude a group of people, kill themselves.
9: Because I wanted to follow up. Did it dawn on you during the course of your excursion, which was 15 months, the amount of people that perished during your time?
8: Yeah, absolutely. And that is there's 2 minutes in the film that I think are the entire reason the film exists. We talk about that. More people have killed themselves than have died in the entire Iraq and Afghanistan war.
5: Wow. Mind-boggling.
3: You talk about working together. I just learned about Team Red, White, and Blue, which is a nationwide organization. They do like weekly meetups. So like sometimes they'll just go play Quizzo. And it's just like-minded people there to help each other. So, you know, it's a start to go for a hike and then maybe work your way up to these amazing sales. And
8: there's just a good place.
3: Yeah.
6: Well, you had mentioned, you know, not talking to anybody at first. Was it really hard to reach out in the beginning to, you know, have somebody hear what you had to say or maybe hear what others had to say?
8: Yeah, for sure. Because you're in a culture where people rely on you and you don't want to be the guy that asks for help. You're not that guy. You're the guy that offers help. And especially, I think it's necessary when you're in the military. I would tell the same thing to my kids. I think you have to operate like that if you want to stay alive. You can't be scared. If you hesitate, somebody else is going to die or you're going to die. And then when you get out, it's not like that. And that's the other thing I wish somebody would have told me, was like, you got to change the way you think about these things. It's not about being the guy. It's about living and being better for this country. And the only way to do that is, one, to find a community and be like, I'm not okay. Dude, that takes some balls. That takes some massive nuts to call someone and say, I'm not doing well.
6: Yeah, you got to step way out inside of your comfort zone. And what the complications that come with that, okay, now once I open up, now I got to really talk about this, and I don't know if I want to do that or not, you know, because it's scary to do that.
5: In a perfect scenario, you talk about like someone takes a deep dive, scuba dive, and that they come up gradually and acclimate to avoid getting the bends. There's no process to usher you out of this high tension, stressful life into the life in and of itself. For many people is stressful, but not on a level like that. It's by factors more stressful. And you're saying, would that, I mean, this would be, it's just not done enough. And would that be a major step forward if like the VA or other organizations really understood that and implemented tools to make that transition more viable?
8: Yeah, for sure. I think there's absolutely a way to expand the TAPS program whenever you're getting out, the transition assistance program in the military. I mean, I'm sure it's changed a little bit. Whenever I did it, it was a four-day course on how to apply for government jobs and how to apply for SAM. I was like, this,
5: yeah, yeah.
8: I haven't used any of that. I haven't used a single thing in it. One thing that I think is really cool that's extremely small and needs to be fleshed out a lot more than it is, the Greencastle guys here do it really well. It's called Skill Bridge. So while you're still in the military, before you're getting out, before you retire, you can go work for a company in the U.S. While you're still employed by the military, which is, I think that's the coolest transition program, because you're still kind of in the military, but you're getting experience, kind of like an internship at a civilian company and how to operate. Because, man, just getting the door shut by the military and walking into a civilian company is not cool.
5: See, it always seemed to me it's a no-brainer to hire someone out of, with the military training and the commitment and the follow-through and all of that. What employer doesn't want that skill set coming into the business?
8: Yeah.
6: So obviously the film is about your story and these events that took place. The tequila, how involved were you in that? It's called Cape Horn Tequila, by the way.
8: Yeah, very. So another time when we almost died on that sail. There's some dark humor in the military. Yeah. I'm sure everybody listening that's a veteran understands is we're like, we're going to die right now, but, you know, it's going to happen.
5: Yeah.
8: So that we had a couple of those on the boat. One of those was when we were rounding Cape Horn. Man, I saw there's this massive system moving up from Antarctica. We saw it on the horizon. I was like, I just killed John, Steven. Like, I just killed the entire crew. We are not. There's zero chance we make it out of this. And so we were just like, okay, well, we're dead. But in the off chance that we make it out of this alive and we're all living at the end of this, what are we going to do? So it was one of those like dream games, you know?
5: Yeah.
8: Mine was, look, if I don't die, I'm going to go live in the desert in Mexico and work on an agave farm. And I'm leaving the ocean and I'm going to go live in the middle of Mexico.
5: Didn't quite happen.
8: Yeah. So we made it out of that storm alive and I had to go live in Mexico.
3: Oh, you did.
5: You are.
8: Yeah, for sure. I'm a man of my word.
9: How long were you there?
8: All total, I was there for about 2 years.
5: So hence the tequila.
8: The tequila was not the idea. I was just going to exist and be a Mexican for the rest of my life. I was a Mexican citizen.
5: Yeah.
8: And the film was released and we started getting, I mean, for real, hundreds of emails to our Skeleton Crew Sailing Gmail account, which we don't use anymore.
5: Yeah.
8: From wives and parents saying, I saw your film. I'm scared my son's going to kill himself. I don't know what to do. I'm trying to ask anyone. We've tried to go into the VA. He's not getting it. They just sent him a bunch of pills. What do we do? And they're like, can he come sail with you for 3 days? Man, we were getting so many of these. And I was like, we just got done fundraising for this film and the expedition. I never want to do that again for the rest of my life. I'm terrible at fundraising.
5: Yeah.
8: It's not cool.
5: Yeah, it's hard.
8: It's pretty soul sucking for me.
5: Yeah. Yeah.
8: I was like, I don't ever want to do that again, but we need money to keep the boats going, to get another boat, and then fly these guys down to us. So I was like, well, hear me out, because I've gotten really good at making tequila. What if we just make tequila and sell it and fund it ourselves and fund it? So that's how the tequila started. Huh. The only reason that tequila exists is to fund Skeleton Crew Adventure.
5: Wow. Have you crossed paths with Robert Irvine?
8: Robert's the producer.
6: He's executive producer.
5: I didn't even realize that.
6: Yeah. Yep. So you guys are friends, right?
8: We are.
6: Yeah.
8: Great guy.
6: He's a longtime friend of ours. We've had him on for decades. He comes by a couple times a year.
5: Just the best.
8: He is a good dude.
5: I have to ask before, you know, we wrap this up completely, of the rescue dives, rescue swims, what was the most daunting that you encountered? Because we're both fans of The Guardian.
6: The movie. I think it's an overlooked movie. Ashton I think Kutcher, it's a great movie. Yeah. Kevin Costner.
8: Yeah.
5: Do you laugh at that or is it fairly accurate?
8: Yeah, I laugh at it.
6: I'm sure it's dramatic. It's over dramatic. Yeah.
8: It did so many good things for the rescue swimmer community, though.
5: Yeah. Oh, good.
8: Yeah, the man, honestly, truly, the worst things, the hardest things that I still think about today was a lot of the people don't realize this. Like, it's not sunshine and rainbows. Like, when you first responders understand this, 90% of our calls, most of the time we showed up, they were already dead, already yeah. torn up. Like, Guam was super dangerous because there's a barrier reef,
5: yeah.
8: and it's on the Marianas Trench. And so, like rip currents, instead of getting pulled out to sea, you get pulled straight down.
5: Wow.
8: And that's miles. And then there's a washing machine effect on the coral reef, so bodies get stuck under there. So most of the calls that I got when we showed up, they were already torn up. And it's like, I'm talking like tourists. Like, it's yeah. a big tourist destination from Japan. It's like Japan's Hawaii. A lot of them came. So it's just, it was families there to be happy and celebrate, man.
9: That so it was recovery and not rescue is yeah. essentially what it was.
5: Oh, that's a lot to deal with. Wow. No wonder yeah. you needed what you needed. So, yeah. But listen, you're paying it forward by helping so many other people. And one of the ways to do it is to see the movie and support the tequila and all of that.
3: Yeah, you can find the tequila here in Pennsylvania and then Maryland as well, too, nearby.
6: Great.
9: Nice.
6: Yeah. So it'll be in the PA stores and the liquor stores. Excellent.
9: And I just want to make note that the screening of the movie is at 7 o'clock, but really the program starts at 6. So they want people to get there because, 6 o'clock is arrival and networking. They would love to have everybody in their seats by, 6:15 because there's going to be, that's when the program actually begins. There's going to be introductions, remarks.
5: Right.
9: There's going to be a nice check presentation. Then the movie starts at 7 and then goes on after that, the Q&A afterwards, and then the reception after that.
8: Yeah, it's so, free too. Yeah. So don't, if you're yeah. if you, especially if you're a veteran in this area and you're not doing anything tonight, mm-hmm. you yeah. should come out.
5: That's a great idea.
6: Free, amazing. Right? Yeah. So it's at Live Casino and Hotel Philadelphia. Okay, Case, thanks for that. I didn't know about showing up early. Make sure you do. Are you going to just kind of be circulating and
8: absolutely.
6: Talking to people? So that's great, yep. man. Excellent. Well, listen, congratulations on overcoming adversity. And then paying it forward. It's a wonderful thing that you're doing. So we want to recommend Cape Horn Tequila, and that goes to support the Skeleton Crew Adventures. And go see the movie tonight if you can in person, if you really want to get a taste of the story. But you can watch it on Amazon Prime as well.
8: Thank you.
6: Great to meet you, Taylor. Thanks for everything you've done.
8: You guys are great, man.
6: Thank you. Taylor Greger, guys. Yay! Oh, here. One more time. That's what it's like going around the world.
5: Yeah, exactly that placid.
6: All right, we're going to take a break. We'll come back in a second. We'll get to the B-File. Raz is stopping by. Yeah. We'll tell you about that when we get back. Stay put.
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0: 93.3 WMMR. Chet, another one of those songs. I don't think I'll ever get tired of it. The great song from Tom Petty. 9:47. Here we are, Thursday morning. Kind of feels like a Friday, doesn't it?
1: It sure does, but it's not.
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0: 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Come and join us for that event. And then do the circuit. I've been mentioning all these. Sarah is going to be broadcasting live. She's going to be in Atlantic City at the Tropicana. So obviously that'll be, you know, the midday hours. Swing by and see her. She's got concert tickets, wine festival tickets, an overnight stay, dinners and stuff to give away while she's there. And then after she's done, head down to Diamond Beach and hang out with Brent Porsche. He's going to be at the Icona Diamond Beach, and he's going to have tickets galore. Dave Matthews Band, Shinedown, the Motley Crue Show, AC/DC. There's going to be live music, drink specials, all this stuff happening. You got a full day. Weather, screw it. Yeah. Come have a good time with us. That's what it's all about. It's about getting into summer mode. So it all starts tomorrow morning. Let us have a final look at traffic, and then we got some things to do. Marissa, what's going on this morning?
2: The road construction has started on the Commodore Barry Bridge eastbound. That's between 291 and the downside. Them are jammed up on the Schuylkill eastbound from the Boulevard out to Vine, westbound from Vare to South Street, and then again from the Boulevard out to Gladwin. This traffic report is brought to you by Cirque du Soleil Lucia. 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And that's your traffic on 93.3 WMMR.
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0: Yep, they brought by some breakfast this morning. 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
0: 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Okay, so It's a good thing these people are idiots. A registered sex offender in Parker County was arrested after investigators say he accidentally dropped a thumb drive containing thousands of files of child pornography in the parking lot of the sheriff's office following a routine compliance check.
1: Officer, I believe I've lost a thumb drive and it has my favorite child pornography on it. Could you help me?
0: According to the sheriff's office, William Raymond Catron was taken into custody after deputies linked him to a digital thumb drive found outside the agency's main building. The device turned in by the visitor contained more than 2,000 images and 100 videos, along with photos of himself.
1: As you say, thank God these people are idiots.
0: Oh, yeah. He had just completed a required sex offender compliance appointment where registrants must periodically verify their information. And investigators later reviewed surveillance video that showed a thumb drive falling out of his pocket as he retrieved his car keys in the parking lot. They said the footage, along with the contents of the device, helped confirm the thumb drive belonged to him and was in possession during the compliance check.
1: My guess is he's really not making any progress.
0: No. So they asked him to come back. He confessed. They went to his house. They found even more electronic devices they believe contained similar material. He was booked into the county jail, and his bond was $750,000, by the way.
1: Good.
0: An AI system used to read graduate names at Glendale Community College's commencement ceremony malfunctioned, leaving students and families frustrated.
4: Julie Jerkoff.
0: There you go.
4: Forgive me, Kirkoff.
1: Listen, now a machine can do that.
0: The names.
1: One more time.
0: I'm so glad you had that.
4: Julie Jerkoff. Forgive me, Kirkoff.
0: The names being
1: Forgive me, vagina slut. Oh, that's not right.
0: The names being read during
1: Lori Labia, excuse me.
0: During GCC's commencement didn't appear to match who was walking across the stage. Then the names at the bottom of the screen stopped changing. The ceremony was paused at least twice. Grace Reamer, who said she was proud to be there in the moment, It was only, or she was proud to be there in the moment, but it was only after she crossed the stage and returned to her seat that she realized something was wrong. She said, I didn't hear a lot of cheering, and I know my family is pretty loud. Several minutes later, she finally heard her name.
1: For someone else.
0: Yeah, President Tiffany Hernandez tried to explain what was going on during the ceremony. She said, here's what's happening. We're using a new AI system as our reader. And like immediately the crowd started booing.
1: Yeah. Yeah.
0: You know what? There was another video I saw yesterday. A former Google CEO was giving a commencement.
1: Didn't go well. He starts
0: to mention AI and how important it is. I mean, they like booed him off the podium.
1: They're looking at a dwindling job prospect. Yeah, yeah.
0: I mean, read the room, dude.
1: Yeah, yeah.
0: So,
5: and I'm happy to say most of you will have difficulty finding employment.
0: Yes.
5: And now, Henrietta Handjob. Excuse me.
4: Julie Jerkoff.
0: So,
4: Forgive me, Kirkoff.
0: Anyhow, they had an issue with the AI reading the names. Imagine that. Hey, here's a follow-up story for you. I read this one a couple of weeks ago. Washington County Board of Education member Keith Irvin has been charged with assault following an April board meeting incident involving a student representative.
1: And this is the guy who was married to Nicole Kidman.
0: The grand jury returned a true bill on May 11th for one count of simple assault against Evan. The charge stems from an April 2nd Washington County Board of Education meeting where Irvin was publicly recorded calling a student board member. This is a student.
1: Yes.
0: Hot.
1: I remember this.
0: And touching her arm.
1: Yeah.
0: Irvin has previously said the comment was taken out of context.
1: I was just horny.
0: According to the police report.
1: No, that's what we thought.
0: The student's father filed the charge. On April 8th, the school board formally censured Irvin for his conduct. Despite the censure, he remains on the board as an elected official. Well, the district, and listen, we had a school board issue where my kids are, and we found out you can't get rid of them. The district said the board does not have the authority under Tennessee law to remove a sitting elected board member from office.
1: I mean,
0: you just can't do it. Short of committing a felony, you can't get rid of them.
1: There's a documentary called, I think, Waiting for Superman or whatever, and it shows, like, there's actually a facility in New York where all of these people who might have been, like, these people are just sent to go read the newspaper during the day because they can't fire them.
0: Wow.
1: So they're just being paid to just basically study hall it all day long.
0: All right, and then one last story out of Texas. A man was arrested after police say he intentionally drove a Tesla Cybertruck into Grapevine Lake to test its wade mode feature. Officers were dispatched to the Katie's Wood Boat Ramp at Grapeville Lake on Monday. When officers arrived, they found the Cybertruck in the water near the shoreline. The driver told officers he drove into the lake on purpose to try out the vehicle's wade mode.
1: I'm going
0: to
1: try that out. The wade mode, it sounds like you don't drive it into a lake.
0: I don't know. But it didn't go very deep. I mean, he wasn't trying to make it a submarine driving vehicle or amphibious unit. The driver and his passengers safely exited the vehicle before the department's water rescue team removed it from the lake.
1: My question is, how do you expose

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2: Can you really eat Tide Pods? I'm going to find out.
1: He remains in the Grapevine Jail, and it remains unclear exactly what McDaniel hoped to accomplish by driving into the water.
2: I was trying to get in the bizarre file.
1: It's mission accomplished. All right, there you go. That's what we have in the bizarre file for you this morning. All right. Our next guest is a longtime member of our group here at WMMR, and he works for our sister station, XTU, for one more day, and yeah. That is it. He is hanging it up. Longtime listeners of MMR, remember, Afternoons here featuring Raz, and he is here with us this morning.
3: Hey, I'm glad to be in here. Thanks for inviting me in.
1: Of course, man.
3: So I feel like I've graduated.
1: Well, you're retiring. That's a sort of graduation.
3: Close.
1: Dude.
3: Close.
1: How long? Okay, so the group has changed hands company-wise. I would say, how long have you been with the company, but how long have you been with this group of radio stations?
3: So I guess I could just take it by radio station. So XTU is 20 years.
2: 20 years.
3: Wow. Yeah, almost to the day.
2: Yeah.
3: March of 2006, I started.
1: Okay. Wow.
3: I started out doing nights.
1: Oh.
3: 7 to midnight, and then I just worked my way up. Or I'm the last person in the room.
2: However it shakes out.
3: Or no, and well, you know, Andy Summers, of course, has been a great leader of that radio station for a very long time.
2: Oh, she's the best.
3: Great to be with her.
2: They're all great.
3: Yeah, 20 years.
2: Yeah.
1: All right, and then, but what about MMR, the story over there?
3: So then
1: over
3: MMR.
1: Over here, I should say.
3: Yes, here. Yeah. So MMR, I was on 5 years.
1: Okay.
3: I was let go in about a month after I got married.
4: Oh, yay.
1: Wham. Happy.
2: That was your gift. Yeah. They didn't know what to get you.
3: Yes.
1: Yeah.
3: The company floundered around for a while. I was doing some shows up in New York and got a real estate license and couldn't.
2: You're really serious for a little while, too.
3: Yes.
2: Right?
3: Yeah. So you were still doing rock.
2: You've always been. Yeah. You've been around and sure. You've known, you know, ships that pass, but always very friendly. But you always, I mean, to make a run at a career and manage to keep landing on your feet is no small feat, particularly in this industry.
3: Well, I always wanted to just do my job.
2: Yeah, yeah.
3: And I was always afraid that if I didn't do my job, I would be let go. And that's, we're DJs, right?
2: Yeah.
3: It's one of the biggest fears we have is disc jockeys. You know, just...
2: Yeah.
3: When are they coming to get me?
2: Yeah, totally. And what you find out is you can still do your job and they'll let you go anyway.
3: Well, that does happen sometimes.
2: Yeah.
3: But, you know, it's...
2: Yeah.
3: So I've always kind of been... That's kind of always been a defensive posture or survival posture. Was always do your job. So you guys pass by my office.
2: Yeah.
3: You see me in there typing away at the computer. That's just me doing my job.
2: But with you, it's a difference with many that you have... done your job and done it very well. And there's the difference. And
3: well,
2: that's,
3: thanks.
2: Yeah, that's longevity.
3: Well, I've learned from a lot of great people over the years, and I could list about 15 or 20 of them. And I just always somehow wanted to be included. You know, like I have imposter syndrome a little bit. I don't know if you guys
2: suffer
3: from that.
2: I think we all do.
3: That, So I was just saying out in the hallway, I go, I don't even know why I can contribute to the Preston and Steve show this morning. Like, they're like, just go in there and be yourself.
2: It's like, have you ever heard this show?
3: So,
2: don't worry.
3: So it's been a long time, and I love being a part of this building.
1: Yeah,
3: sure.
1: Yeah. Well, listen, you're a rock guy for a long time.
3: And then
1: country music came calling, which I hate country music. I just don't like it. It's not my thing. However, for the very short time that I did part-time at a country radio station.
3: You did? Where was that?
1: Oh, it was in Jefferson City, Missouri. It was way back. KLIK, AM 90.
3: You're in the heart of the beast.
1: Oh, yeah, buddy. So I did weekends there, and as you are around... that environment, whatever format you're working in, you start to like it after a while, you know?
3: It's songwriting.
1: And I did like it at that time, and I'm back to hating it again. I have been for a long, long time. But in order to be a program director, I mean, you're the one who picks the music that gets played on the station and everything. You got to have an ear for it. So you definitely developed that.
3: You do. And you have to sort of develop... negotiating skills because you have 27 record reps that call you every given week.
1: Every week.
3: Going, I got the greatest record in the history of country music.
2: Yeah.
3: It's going to knock Garth Brooks off the record chart. And you're like, okay.
2: Well, you're dealing with something that used to be really a big part of rock music as well.
3: Sure.
2: You're still... They're still, I mean, it's funny. You see things, I don't think anything ever goes away. I just think it takes a pause and comes back.

0: But I mean, there's also, there are country music stations around the country, obviously, but you guys are an exemplary one. I mean, I think it's, you know, even to my ear, I don't hate, country music's not my main thing. I like maybe a lot of more older school artists, but I mean, anyone can tell that you know, what you guys are doing is staying tapped in and obviously speaking to the audience. So that's, for you to come from where you came from and be able to do what you were doing is quite an accomplishment.
1: Well, thanks. And I've learned from a lot of great people. Shelley Easton was a program director before me. I sat next to her for 10 years. You know, every once in a while.
0: And then she finally called the cops.
1: She clunked me on the head, go, pay attention. This is important.
0: Oh, good.
1: So
0: good.
1: I would do a lot of paying attention. Because
0: right.
1: It was a matter of survival for me. Where was I going? Was I coming back to MMR? That wasn't going to happen. So right. I had to find a spot.
0: Yeah.
2: Well, whereas you are one of the people that I learned from when I started here in 2003 as an intern, I mean, the iconic like radio station event was every Friday, 4:20. You know, everybody turned off their computers. It was before even laptops. Yeah. We weren't on those. You turned off your computers and you came down to the studio and that was it. The weekend was starting and it was just a party in the studio. And I was like, this is radio. I think I like this.
1: We had a blender that used to fire at 4:20 and nice. Then we would drink till 7. Bill Weston to this day says that's the reason why you got fired.
0: Oh, really?
1: Because of the 4:20 kickoff every Friday. And I think there might have been at the time anybody that was in the building. So we're like, oh, who's that kid drinking a Budweiser? So it was
0: there
1: crazy.
0: Might have been some violations. Yes.
2: I mean, if you do the math now,
1: it was amazing. It was amazing. It was just fun.
2: Yeah.
1: You know,
2: it was, you showed me that radio was fun as I walked in these doorways.
1: Oh,
2: and you were following Pierre. Like, and we learned that the way that we took Pierre's start of his show, he took some of your show as well, too.
1: So I was originally 2 to 7. Okay. And then Pierre just stayed on and I wouldn't get on till almost 3 anyway. Mm-hmm. So I would be sitting out and we had the desks were all out there where the jock lounge is.
0: Yeah.
1: I sat next to Nick McElwain, by the way, for about 6 years. 5 years. So he would always be like, I'm just sorry, Rez. I'm almost finished. And I would just wait. So then they put me on from 3 to 7 just to accommodate Pierre. Because he would get on a roll.
0: Yeah.
1: And then it started to eke down into 3:30.
0: Yeah.
1: And then they put a stop to that production.
0: Well, you know, Pierre's greatest moment is when we walked in the door because we're the first hour almost of Pierre's show. And, you know, but I mean, listen, if you love it, you know, it's hard sometimes to stop doing it.
3: Yeah. So. I mean, it's after 10. We have 2 more breaks to go. And we. You know, we were supposed to be done 5 minutes ago. Yeah. I mean, it was by the book, so we did the same thing.
1: I love Pierre. I think he was a great influence. Even if you were just sitting next to him and there was no communication verbally, just being around him was amazing. And we used to have a lot of great conversations. But I was in a different world than him.
0: Yeah,
1: you know, I had the boat, the motorcycle. It was just a different world, and I don't think he quite understood that.
2: You hosted a rock and wrestling show. What was the name of it?
1: Pile Driver.
2: Pile Driver.
1: It ran on MMR. It was on 60 stations across America, and then I got fired from that too.
0: So you took over for Pierre, the wrestling, rock and wrestling.
1: Yeah, he didn't understand that world at all.
0: No. But you said we were talking, and obviously losing Pierre when we did the way we did, and you know you were assessing your own career and your reason for retiring at this
1: assessing
0: point.
1: Assessing my life.
0: Yeah, assessing your life. Yeah.
1: Yeah. I'll be 65 in December.
0: Mm-hmm. Yeah.
1: So I was thinking about that, you know, and there's things I want to do. I want to go. I want to travel. I want to do some things on my own, and I want to spend time with my wife. I love spending time with my wife. It's one of my favorite parts of the day.
0: You married her for Christ's sake.
1: Yeah. You know? So when that happened and. Then I heard Bryan Adams talking about it and what he wrote about it. Yeah. I was just like, oh, man. I do a lot of Zooms with artists and a lot of phone calls with artists. And, boy, I don't know if I ever want to be in the unfortunate position that Pierre was in where there was somebody was waiting for him the next day.
0: Yeah.
1: And that was sad to me because Pierre was bigger than life. I still walk through the halls expecting to hear his laugh.
3: We do the same.
0: You know? We talk about it all the time.
3: Yep.
0: We've determined that it's a good thing that we don't feel like he's gone because that means his impression, his image, his power stays fueling the station and the city.
1: Yeah, so that was very, very eye-opening to me. And then there was a teammate of ours, Mark Visa, who was our promotion director for a while. passed away young. And then a few other folks, a couple of record reps that had passed away. And I'm kind of in between all that.
0: Yeah.
1: So I was just like, you know, I think I just want to do some other stuff. Plus, okay. I qualify.
0: Yeah.
1: Legitimate. This is what you save your money for, right? Yeah, this is why you have your 401k and you have, you know, hopefully invested your money. So one day when the path opens, you'll walk down it.
0: Yeah.
1: That makes total save sense. Your money, kids.
3: Oh, my God, yes.
1: Yeah, absolutely. Yeah, most definitely.
0: And we were glad to hear that it's, you're going on your own steam, and it feels good, you know, that you're going to be spending time with your wife and just enjoying life a bit.
1: My son's getting married in August. Oh. That's going to be great, and it's just going to be a great summer. And you never know. We'll see. I need a little rest.
0: Yeah.
1: I ride my motorcycle a little bit. And
3: love it.
0: Oh, good.
1: And then you'll hear from me. I'll be around.
0: All right. Excellent.
1: You'll see me.
3: Well, listen, congratulations on a great career.
1: I appreciate it.
3: We wish you well, and way to go, man. You know, you did it.
1: Well, I'm still hoping you guys come to country. Come on. The water's warm.
0: You may not
3: keep holding your breath, buddy.
1: Right, we got Chuck. We got Chuck.
3: Yeah, Chuck. Yep. Can we say it?
0: Yeah.
3: Chuck D'Amico is going to be the program director of WXTU, which is crazy.
1: Yes.
3: That's wild.
0: He shaved a Lone Star into his back hair.
1: Did you see the picture that went around with the guys from Shinedown sent a picture around to a group with Chuck with a cowboy hat? I should send that to you.
0: Yeah, please.
1: It looks really good. And they gave him like a little brown tooth.
3: Oh, my God.
1: I'll send that to you when we need that. I love you guys. Thank you very much.
0: Thank you, man.
1: I've been a huge fan for a long time, and I really believe that if you finished up years ago when they first started to talk to you here in MMR, remember you had the contract issue?
0: Yeah.
1: If you'd come here, I would probably still be on MMR today.
0: Oh, wow.
1: I stand by that. Yeah. I didn't get fired for reasons that we should probably not talk about.
3: All right.
1: On the 420. All right. I love you guys.
3: Good luck. Love you too. Rez, everyone. Going on his way on his terms. I love that. All right. We have another break to take. We'll come back in a second. We got Lesson Question Trash Music News. Going to be giving away tickets to, what are we doing? Oh, yeah, Black Crowes. So we'll come back with that in a moment. Stay put.
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5: Woo-hoo!
2: 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You're driving around Philly town, right, Christopher Sanchez?
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3: Chiefs,
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0: Bruce on 93.3 WMMR, 10 Minute Rocks, born in the USA. You know, I'm going to reveal something about tomorrow.
1: Oh, really?
0: About our live broadcast at Keenan's Irish Pub. Yes, every year one of our favorite things that we do is the crowd karaoke event.
1: Yeah.
0: It's become one of our favorite things because the crowd sings songs. We hold up the lyrics. They try to sing, and the person on stage has to identify what song they're singing. Harder than you realize.
1: Way harder.
0: Especially when they're there in person. But tomorrow, in anticipation of the 250th anniversary of our nation, it's going to be all America-based songs.
1: How cool is that?
0: Doing for crowd karaoke.
1: An American songbook, if you will. Yeah.
0: So maybe that song's going to be in there. You know? I never know. Born in the USA. So, all right, about 19 minutes after 10 on this Thursday morning with the Preston and Steve Show. Kind of feels like a Friday. We won't give away our Word of the Week prize until tomorrow, though. We'll do that while we're at Keenan's. We'll take the phone call off air, but we will give that away. What we will be giving away while we are at Keenan's is pretty awesome. We have a couple of bikes. We have a his or hers bike that you could win. It's Beach Cruiser, which are so much fun to ride. From our friends at Zippy's in Wildwood. So when you come in, we're not going to make you do anything stupid for it. You just got to get signed up. So if you're joining us tomorrow, make sure you find the sign-up sheet.
1: Please.
0: By the time we're done, we're going to draw the winner, and I assume they'll be contacted.
2: Yes,
0: is sir. How that will work, because it's too crazy to draw out a name and go, who's here?
1: There it is.
0: Yeah.
3: But you do have to be there.
0: Yeah, you got to be present to win. So, but make sure that you do get signed up if you happen to be joining us tomorrow morning. All right, lesson question time. And we got tickets to give away. Tickets to see the Black Crowes and Whiskey Myers Friday, June 12th at Freedom Mortgage Pavilion. So the question that I pose to you is this. In King Conan, the motto is crush your enemies and have a comfy what? 610-660-9333. That was from 7 o'clock this morning. We're talking about Arnold Schwarzenegger and the upcoming Conan movie, King Conan. The motto is crush your enemies and have a comfy what? 610-660-9333. Let's see if you were listening.
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0: 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What's up, Steve?
1: Well, Huda Mustafa and Lewis Russell, who met and fell in love on the tropical paradise used for Love Island, well, they've called it quits. Mustafa says things changed dramatically when they got home and the septic tank exploded.
6: Yeah.
1: Jessica Simpson defending flying to Hawaii in first class while her children flew coach. Simpson told TMZ, quote, if I'm being honest, I'm not even sure they're mine.
7: Oh, my gosh.
1: And finally, Bella Hadid quickly getting a reputation for provocatively flouting the dress code at the Cannes Film Festival. Hadid says she's doing nothing of the kind and that everyone has seen a butthole.
2: Oh.
1: That's a Hollywood trick.
0: All righty. We'll see if you were paying attention. In King Conan, the motto is crush your enemies and have a comfy what? And it is Ted that we will test this question with. Hey, Ted, good morning.
8: Good morning.
0: All right.
8: Gadzooks.
0: Gadzooks to you, buddy. All right. So in King Conan, the motto, crush your enemies and have a comfy what?
8: A comfy chair.
0: Yeah. You got those tickets. Black Crowes are coming to town with Whiskey Myers. 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
0: So, it's sponsored by Coors Light. You can join us, the Preston and Steve Show, live from Keenan's in North Wildwood tomorrow. It's the official opening of the Jersey Shore, and it's brought to you by Coors Light. Cold as the Rockies. So, Gretna Van Fleet.
1: Gretna?
0: Yep, not Greta. Gretna Van Fleet, the woman whose name inspired the band Greta Van Fleet, has passed away at the age of 95. She died on Monday. Now, the band got its name when the original drummer, Kyle Hawk, had mentioned that he was going to, quote, cut wood for Gretna Van Fleet. Frontman Josh Kiska dropped the N, and the rest is history with Gretna's blessing. So it's kind of like my band names that come up. It, you just Kyle, you know, Kyle said it, Josh heard it, and it was like, That's a band name.
1: That's it.
0: Yeah, so a musician herself, she played more than a dozen instruments over her lifetime and formed a band called the Elenaries with her brother in her 20s. The news of her passing came on the same day that Greta Van Fleet announced their first show in nearly 2 years, which will be an intimate performance at the Bowery Ballroom in New York City on May 27th.
1: Did you say how old she was?
0: 95.
1: Oh, that's a good, healthy life.
0: Yeah, she lived a nice, long life. But Gretna, I've never heard. So I guess they dropped the N to make it easier to roll off the tongue. But Gretna, not Greta, was her name. Mongolian rock band The Who has announced their third studio album. It's called Hun. What? H-U-N, not H-O-N. Hun.
1: Like German Hun.
0: Yeah, or, you know, Attila the Hun.
1: Yeah.
0: So due July 24th via Better Noise Music. The 11-track record expands their signature Hunu rock sound, which blends traditional Mongolian instruments and throat singing with heavy rock. The lead single called Lost Soul features Johnny Hawkins of Nothing More and is the first collaboration between the two bands.
1: They, of course, in that culture, they savor a good biscuit.
2: Oh,
1: and
2: yeah, yeah,
1: the
2: yes,
1: song has...
3: Taste the biscuit. Taste the goodness of the biscuit.
0: The Who are currently
3: taste
0: on it.
3: Taste the honey sauce.
2: All right,
3: taste the goodness of the biscuit.
0: No, I would... I love you. You got to get to the chicken wings. Don't worry about it. Don't worry. Oh,
3: taste
0: Jesus.
3: The biscuit.
1: We're just celebrating
3: taste
1: the new music from The Who.
3: Biscuit. Yeah.
0: Let's let this roll, please.
3: Taste the honey sauce. Taste the goodness of the biscuit with the honey sauce.
0: But don't get that sauce on her.
3: Don't get that honey sauce on me. I don't like the way it tastes with my chicken wings.
0: Ah. So. We love the way that ends.
1: Yeah.
0: All right, so anyhow, The Who are currently on a co-headlining North American tour.
1: They are biscuit people. Yeah, The Who, yeah.
0: With Apocalyptica and The Rasmus, which is wrapping June 7th in Anaheim. All right, we told you yesterday about the upcoming biopic centered on the pre-fame days of Billy Joel, as well as his distancing himself from the project. A statement from Joel's rep said, in part, Billy Joel has no authorization or support this project in any capacity, and any attempt to move forward without it would be both legally and professionally misguided.
1: Yeah.
0: That includes barring any use of the Piano Man's music, which would seem to make filming a biopic about a musician difficult. However, the film's creators believe that they have a workaround. John Ottman, director for the film, explained that the film does not need to use any of Billy's original music because it takes place during his formative years when he was performing cover songs with his band, The Hassles.
1: I think this is destined. Come see the years of him doing his cover band.
2: Yeah.
1: No one's going to give a rat's ass. The story there is when he was trying to work through a record contract that was oppressive and him meeting the people who became the characters in Piano Man.
0: Yep.
1: No one wants to see that.
0: Yeah. And by the way, if there were an official licensed story, MMR would have to be a part of that.
1: Oh, yeah, absolutely.
0: Yeah.
9: We're in the book mentioned there. Have you guys watched the Bob Dylan movie yet?
0: No.
9: I haven't watched it either.
0: I saw A Complete Unknown.
9: That's what I mean.
0: Yeah. Oh, yeah. Yes, I loved it.
9: Okay, well, so I was curious, because that was only a little sliver of time in his life, too. So I was wondering how that covered it.
1: He had hits. Really, that was about the transition from acoustic to electric.
9: Oh, okay.
0: Yeah, it showed his formative years and when he was writing.
1: Yeah.
0: And there were plenty of songs that were used. Yeah,
9: got it.
0: Most definitely.
1: Yeah, I mean, you.
0: It culminates with that moment in his career when he goes electric. So everything leading up to it. He had a bunch of hit songs. So, thanks, Coach.
9: Good word.
0: It's from American Pie.
2: Culmination. I love it.
0: Till you score.
10: I think there's probably seven of us who know what that was from.
0: All right, so anyhow, Ottman also says that Joel's participation is not required. As the original drummer from The Hassles, John Small, is actively involved in the production and personally consulted on the screenplay as someone who lived through the experience, the events portrayed.
1: So my first agent in comedy was a drummer for The Hassles.
0: Really?
10: Yes.
0: Is it this guy?
10: No.
0: Okay.
10: His name was Lou Stevens.
0: No kidding.
10: Yeah.
0: Well, that's a pretty cool connection. All right, that's all we have time for in music news. But we have time to give one more thing away before we wrap for the day, and that is a $50 gift card courtesy of Sequoia Outback. And they brought by some goodies for us today, and we have some goodies for you. So call number 11-610-660-9333. And don't forget, for over 25 years, Sequoia has been helping craft outdoor showstoppers. And with the largest outdoor showroom in the country, they got everything you need to pull it off. Shop their Memorial Day sale going on now. Last year, we built a new addition on the back of my house, a new deck and everything.
10: Yeah.
0: And everything came from Sequoia.
1: You have to. I mean, they've got literally everything you're going to need.
0: Yep, yep. And it's an amazing showroom, so go by and see it. We will take a break, and we will return shortly with the wrap-up of our program and getting ready for tomorrow. So stay with us. We'll be back in a moment.
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0: Jamming.
1: About 93.3 WMMR at the end. That always gets me.
0: And that's just
1: hyped up. Sorry?
0: That's just ballad.
1: That always gets me hyped up, as I was saying. So hopefully a little bit for you too, my friend. It is 10:39, and we're coming to the end of our program. Thank you to whoever texted in and says that Chuck should withhold Preston's pay until he gets a haircut. I've been growing it out. I'm letting it grow out. Actually, I got it. Well, to quote, George Harrison, I had one yesterday, which I did. I got it cut and ready for it, but...
0: You're currently in the alfalfa stage.
1: I'm letting it grow out the top a little bit, so it's been nice. So, I would like to thank the guests that we had on the show. Cal Penn was on today. He was great, and he has created what's called Earsay, the Audible and iHeart Audio Book Club, and it's hosted by him, and it's about people who listen to audiobooks and what they think about them, and also authors and celebrities.
2: Love the idea. Yeah, absolutely.
1: And thank you to Taylor Greger, who came by this morning. So he is a veteran. He was a Navy rescue diver, rescue swimmer, and he has a documentary. It's called Hell or High Seas. It is available on Prime, but there's a free screening of it tonight at Live Casino, and there's a Q&A that's taking place afterwards, but also a pre-get-together where you can come in and meet him and have some of the tequila that he created as well to help raise funds for his nonprofit. It's a pretty wild story. Got past PTSD issues that he had by taking the sailing trip and sailing in general, but they took this sailing trip around Cape Horn, and it was very, very dangerous, as you would imagine.
2: Yes, very.
1: But it's his story, and it's he was a really cool guy, and we were glad that he came by this morning. So it is tonight, and it's honor of Military Appreciation Month. So you can stop by at Live Casino tonight and check that out for free. And then we had Raz come by, former MMR staffer and current program director, and has been for 20 years at XTU, our country sister station, and he's retiring. Tomorrow's his last day. So we wanted to get him in here today.
0: And he's in a good place.
1: He is in a good place. So I was happy to hear that. Ray Koob's in a pretty good place, too.
3: I am. I'm right here with you guys.
1: Yeah, man. Hey. Nice to see you
3: again. Nice to see you, too. Hey, thanks for having Taylor on this morning. Those are difficult topics, some of them. And there are veterans that listen to you guys. I know they're all tuned in. I think you helped people this morning by having him on.
4: Well, he certainly did. Yeah. He's a very good and passionate spokesman, having gone through it himself.
3: Yeah. Yeah. The honesty is really the difficult part. People talking, being honest with themselves, I think, is the first step. And he kind of let people know that. I think it really helps. So thanks for doing that, guys.
1: Yeah,
3: and
1: no
3: all
1: problem.
3: The other
1: we're
3: stuff, fun, you know, the laughs and giggles are all fun, but that was really great stuff.
1: Happy to have him on this morning. So go meet him in person tonight.
2: Yes,
1: most definitely. All right, Ray, you got a letter for us?
3: I do.
1: All right.
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1: And the Preston and Steve Show is brought to you today by the letter
3: A, as in Philadelphia's own, the A's.
1: The A's. Very good. 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
3: Ooh.
1: 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So what you got planned for today, dude?
3: A lot of fun and games. We do have the workforce box, of course, and some good stuff on there. The big thing for today is to get everybody ready for tomorrow.
1: Yeah.
3: I mean, starting with you and then all through the day, it's one of those annual traditions that you just love about this radio station, so that, especially for people who are going down the shore. I haven't heard that said enough this week. Everybody's going down for this. Anyway, you know, since you're going to be there anyway, come on by and let's have some parties over at Keenan's up in Atlantic City and then Diamond Beach with BP. You know, it's really great. And Sarah's going to take over for the midday show tomorrow. It's too much for the old guy. But no, seriously, I'm really glad that you guys are doing all this stuff. And it's great to be here hanging out with you a little bit this week. And next week, by the way, a couple days next week, Sarah and I are kind of trading off all through the holidays.
1: Okay. Yeah. Matt's on recovery for his knee replacement. So
3: Yeah.
1: Excellent. All right. Well, we're happy to hang with you, Ray. Have a good show today.
3: Thank you, sir.
1: Also, thank you to Sequoia Outback for coming by today.
2: Yes.
1: My buddy John Keller over there brought by some goodies for us to eat. And they have their Memorial Day sale going on now. So thanks for feeding us this morning.
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1: By the way, I want to remind you of our big friggin' deal this week. 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
4: Yeah. We're good to go.
1: Yep. We're going to have a good time. That is it. We are done. Ray, John, have a great day in the morning, and we will see you tomorrow.
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It's the latest from the Pretty Reckless. 93.3 WMMR. Coming up on a Tomahawk Thursday, I'm going to give you a chance to score a Tomahawk steak from Wild Fork. Stay tuned for that. And the workforce block's coming up at noon. Jet keeps

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Perfect for long road trips where our signal won't reach. So take us along and spread everything that rocks nationwide.

0: Boulevard of Broken Dreams, wrapping up the music marathon. It brings us out of Preston and Steve and into the midday portion of your program. Ray Coob hanging with you today. Green Day and Jet in there. The Pretty Reckless. Can't wait to hear that whole record. Bon Jovi. And we also heard some other stuff. Linkin Park, Alice Cooper, Foo Fighters, all the way back to the Preston and Steve show. In today and doing the workforce blocks here on a Thursday. I'm looking out there right now, and it's been like the storm has been approaching for a while, and it's pretty heavy out there. The double pane glass to the outdoors from the Pierre Robert studio is getting pelted very heavily here in the City Line Avenue area. So if you're in the neighborhood, you know what I'm talking about. It's just one of those days. We're going to get through it with the music. That's the thing that does it for me. Hopefully it helps you too. I've got the workforce blocks coming up. I've got that tomahawk steak. I've got vinyl cut and everything that Matt usually does, except for his useless trivia, because I can't find anything that's useless about trivia.
1: So, what's WMMR doing for the long Memorial Day weekend?
2: Even besides half-assing it all week and trying to sneak out early.
1: Why, it's a fill-in-the-block party weekend, of course.
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1: Zero from Smashing Pumpkins wrapping up our latest music marathon this morning, taking us up towards the workforce blocks at noon. Aerosmith in there with Crying from Get a Grip, also Fuel, Black Label Society, and a little semi-sonic into the noon hour we go. And we have the blocks. I've got some good ones lined up. And somewhere in there, it's Tomahawk Thursday. I'm going to give you a chance to score a Tomahawk steak from Wild Fork. I think it's a great, great griller. It looks awesome, too. So that's what's coming up around the bend. Straight ahead, the start of the workforce blocks with the Mighty Zeppelin on MMR.
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10: America's all-star Chiefs Chief. 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And Barbera's on the boulevard.
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12: Claro que sí.
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13: The big tents, they're up, but prices are
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10: Chiefs.
13: Way down.
10: Just 250 down.
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10: Grand turkey.
14: Thousands off.
13: Get your butt to Barbera.
10: Woo-hoo! Just 250 down. You're driving around Philly town. Right, Christopher Sanchez?
11: Yo soy Christopher Sanchez. Y síganme a Gary Valvera en el bus.
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13: Is Barbera the best?
10: Tell them, All-Star.
11: Oh, young guys.
10: Woo-hoo! Happy birthday, USA.
11: Barbera.
10: Chiefs, Chiefs. Thousands off.
14: And
10: just an American All-Star. 250 down.
14: Just 250 down.
10: All right, Christopher Sanchez.
11: Oh, young guys.
10: Tell them Christopher Sanchez sent you.
14: Go fight.
15: Woo-hoo! 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Happy Memorial Day.
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19: 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Starting off a block, Led Zeppelin dropping the lead on you with the Rover.

0: wrapping up a block of Led Zeppelin on the Workforce Blocks with Ramble On from Zeppelin 2. Tangerine, Lee from Morristown suggested that one, so I plugged it in there. Yeah, good call there, by the way. That Tangerine, that song in the movie Almost Famous, in a very important scene there. Cool stuff. Also, Jamaica from Houses of the Holy, The Ocean, and The Rover. A lot of people are going, yeah, we got The Rover today. It's the Workforce Blocks with Led Zeppelin today. And I've also got something tasty for you, those of you who are carnivores. It's a tomahawk steak from Wild Fork. Check it out. 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Coming back with a block of Nickelback.
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10: 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Before we go forward, I do want to congratulate Ethan Greinlinger from Penn Valley. He got the Tomahawk Steak this Tomahawk Thursday, and we'll do it again next week, I suppose. Nickelback on the Workforce Blocks. Going to start here. 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

0: 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Miss a morning, miss a lot of whatever this is.
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0: Burn it to the ground. And a block of Nickelback on the workforce blocks. Ray Coob in for Matt Cord today. Word is he's doing pretty good. I don't know if he's up and walking around yet, but after his surgery yesterday, glad to be here yesterday and today. And I was just texting with Sarah. She's getting all ready to be down the shore tomorrow. And a lot of people heading down anyway. It's the official opening of the Jersey Shore with Preston and Steve, of course. And they're broadcasting live at Keenan's as they always do. The debauchery starts very early to kick off the summer. It's presented by Coors Light and Mountain Cold Refreshment. That's the morning part of things tomorrow at the opening of the Jersey Shore. Sarah continues. Like I said, she'll be at Tango's Lounge at the Tropicana in Atlantic City during the midday tomorrow. And then BP, who comes in at 3, he'll be kicking off your happy hour and all the fun stuff getting into the Memorial Day weekend at the Star Beach Bar at Iacono Diamond Beach, Iacono Diamond Beach. I think I might have to get down there. Get all the details, how to get there, what's going on, if you missed anything at WMMR.com, and get ready to go down the shore tomorrow with WMMR. Coming back, a block of the boys from Boston. Dropkick Murphys with the boss in tow to kick it off. 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
3: 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Y síganme a Gary Valvera.
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8: We're doing the workforce blocks on this Thursday afternoon, and I've got queued up a block of the Dropkick Murphys. And I'm going to start with the boss on a duet. The one about the rose tattoo on 93.3 WMMR.

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Volbeat's latest demonic depression after Queen, after the workforce blocks, and a lot of nice texts coming in for the Dropkicks block. And you're very welcome. Always good to do the workforce blocks and hang with all of you guys here at 93.3 WMMR. The station that first played these guys, it's Skid Row in 18 in Life.

0: Evanescence wrapping up a music marathon with Afterlife. Skid Row from the debut, and also some Volbeat and Queen with Bowie out of the workforce blocks for today. And thanks for all the texts. Really nice texts about all the blocks today, but especially that Dropkick Murphys block. You're welcome. From 93.3 WMMR, happy to be here. And by now, I was getting a text in the middle of all that from Mark in Roebling. Says he's making the sauce, the big pot, right? Is it mom's pot, Mark? That's what I want to know. And by now, you should have everything on a low simmer and be getting ready to put the meat in. Ray Coop, I've got my plan for the rest of the afternoon, and that includes the vinyl cut coming up in about an hour from now. Lots of great rock and roll till then.
1: 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Why, it's a fill-in-the-block party weekend, of course. 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
5: 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You're driving around Philly town. Right, Christopher Sanchez?
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0: Mammoth to wrap up a music marathon on MMR, Collective Soul in there with December, and Green Day, new one from the Black Crowes album, A Pound Full of Feathers, and Wrapped Around Your Finger from the Police, all in a music marathon. In for Matt Cord again today, Ray Coop, and now tomorrow's the big day down the shore, and Sarah's going to be in tomorrow live from the Trop in AC. During the 10 to 3 shift tomorrow after the Preston and Steve open the Jersey Shore officially. Good stuff. Coming up here, before I get out of here, I've got the vinyl cut coming up in about 30 minutes. And that'll be a classic rocker's birthday today, celebrated on vinyl from the Pierre Robert collection. I found this cool old crusty MGM Records label pressing. You can see it on my Raycoop Radio Facebook page. So that's coming up on the vinyl cut. Maybe you know what it's going to be. I'll tell you what's going to be this weekend. The big friggin' deal gives you a chance to score at Maury's Piers down the shore. 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

Lilac and Barely Human on 93.3 WMMR. Coming up, Pierre's vinyl cut. And I could tell you, it's Hilton Valentine from The Animals' birthday today. So we're going to go there. And we're going to make this a bit of an MMRBQ backflash, if you will, with Lilac and Des Rocks on MMR right now.

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0: It's time for Pierre's Final Cuts. Here's Matt Cord.
2: Recoup for Matt Cord today. And the Vinyl Cut brought to you by Wawa. 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It is the birthday of one Hilton Valentine guitar player for the 60s band, The Animals. So I queued one up from the old MGM label record that I have pictured on my Facebook page. And you can't get much better than this. When it comes to The Animals, for Hilton's birthday, we gotta get out of this place. At 93.3 WMMR from good old Scratchy Vinyl.

0: Final cut on 93.3 WMMR from the Animals. We got to get out of this place for Hilton Valentine, their guitarist's birthday. By the way, he'd be 83, but the voice of the Animals, also at age 83, still going strong, man, still going strong. That's your final cut for today, and ready to roll up to 3 o'clock. Brent Porsche is coming in then. Now, I don't think there's going to be a final cut tomorrow. Sarah's going to be down the shore as part of the whole opening of the shore, and I think we're probably going to have to skip that tomorrow, although it's possible. Anything is possible when you listen to 93.3 WMMR, Nirvana, and Godsmack live on the way next.
1: 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A great day in the afternoon, it shall be, for one of Philadelphia's greatest citizens. 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

0: too good at raising hell. They are the Struts at 93.3 WMMR. Some Foo Fighters in there, too. And the Stones as well from the Beggar's Banquet disc. Ray Coop getting ready to sign off for now, heading out, handing off to BP in the house. Brent's going to take you through into the official start of the opening of the Jersey Shore, and tomorrow it's just going to flow. So enjoy that, and after it is officially summer, I'll be here for the block party starting on Saturday at 93.3 WMMR. Brent's next.
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2: America's turning a nifty thrifty 250 Woo-hoo! 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
2: Chiefs.
5: Way down.
2: Just 250 down.
5: Turkey.
2: Grand turkey.
5: Thousands off.
2: Get your butt to Barbera. 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You're driving around Philly town. Right, Christopher Sanchez?
3: Yo soy Christopher Sanchez. Y síganme a Gary Valvera.
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2: 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Happy birthday, USA.
4: Barbera.
2: Chiefs, Chiefs. Thousands off. And just an American All-Star, 250 down.
5: Just 250 down.
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0: Dirty Honey. Hit it. Don't put out the fire as we wrap up a music marathon on this Thursday afternoon. Welcome to it, everybody. Brent Porsche taking over for Ray Coob. How you doing, man? Thanks so much for tuning in. Here till 7 o'clock this evening. Of course, this time tomorrow, going to be broadcasting live from the Icona Diamond Beach down the Jersey Shore. Of course, the official opening of the Jersey Shore, which begins tomorrow with the Preston and Steve Show live from Keenan's in North Wildwood. Then, of course, Sarah, she's going to continue the party over at Tango's Lounge at the Tropicana in Atlantic City. And then the No Shower Happy Hour coming to Icona Diamond Beach, man. Of course, we'll give you some more details on that coming up shortly. Plus, of course, you can check the website, WMMR.com, for some more. We got all sorts of stuff that we're going to be giving away. Of course, we played Shinedown back part of that music marathon. We'll have tickets to give you for Shinedown tomorrow at the event, plus some more. Again, details on the website. We'll give you some more details on the cool event and all the events that are happening tomorrow with the official opening of the Jersey Shore. This afternoon, though, we got some biggies to celebrate. 50th anniversary of Blue Oyster Cult's release of Agents of Fortune. 30th anniversary of Soundgarden releasing Down on the Upside on this day. 30th anniversary of the Wallflowers releasing Bringing Down the Horse on this day. 10 years ago today, speaking of Shinedown, we had the 2016 MM Barbecue. They were part of that as well, and Disturbed, and Three Doors Down was on it that year, 6 a.m. and others. And we had the Beastie Boys in town going back to 1992. They were here playing the Trocadero, part of an MMR concert event. Of course, your afternoon 12-pack set to kick off an hour or so from now, an hour plus of commercial-free rock for whatever it is you're doing on this Thursday afternoon. As we take this quick break, though, coming back on the other side, some Incubus. Got the new one from Pretty Reckless. Spin Doctor, some Crew, the Ramones, and a whole bunch more next. Welcome, everybody.
1: That is the home of Preston and Steve's coolest t-shirts. 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The winner scores the coveted PNS Coolest Teacher coffee mug to show off at school and a $50 Dunkin' gift card and tumbler. 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

loves me some Incubus. Sending that one out to Jukebox Cred, who loves some Incubus as well, with Wish You Were Here. Working on some new music as we speak. So we got some Spin Doctors coming up in just a few. Motley Crue and more after new Pretty Reckless. Again, a new album set for release in just about a month, titled Dear God. And this is the first single from it. It's called When I Wake Up, right here on MMR.

0: 93.3 WMMR. Everything that rocks. Motley Crue going back to Theater of Pain with Home Sweet Home. And that album, of course, their third studio album, turns 41 a month from today. It was actually released June 21st back in 1985. And, of course, we'll see them back through the area, part of an MMR concert event. Going to be Crue along with Tesla and Extreme. That's going to be July 29th. Freedom Mortgage Pavilion over there in Camden. This is the return of the Carnival of Sins tour. And guess what? I will have some tickets to pass along to you tomorrow live, as we are live from Kona Diamond Beach down there in South Jersey, man. Of course, we're going to be set up for the live broadcast between 3 and 7 tomorrow, right by the Star Beach Bar to kick off a Memorial Day weekend, including some live music from the Chris Yoder Band, which is super cool. There's going to be some drink specials. There's going to be a summer menu that they're going to have there as well, including a clam bake special. I think I'm going to have to try that tomorrow as well. But stop by for your chance to win concert tickets for some great shows. Of course, we mentioned earlier, going to have tickets to see Shinedown along with Coheed and Cambria. That's going to be July 23rd, Xfinity Mobile Arena. Also tomorrow, Dave Matthews Band tickets for night number 2 of 2 with them. That's going to be July 11th. That's Saturday night, Freedom Mortgage Pavilion. Crue, as I mentioned, and AC/DC, along with the Pretty Reckless tickets. That's coming to the Link on September 29th. I know the weather's going to be a little iffy tomorrow, but that ain't going to put a damper on the fun that we are going to have tomorrow at Icona Diamond Beach, and we'd love to have you there. We got some details up on the website, WMMR.com. Then, of course, next weekend, join us to celebrate the life of Pierre Robert with a memorial bench unveiling next Sunday, May 31st at 12 noon in Rittenhouse Square. This is in partnership with the Friends of Rittenhouse Square and, of course, with Pierre's family in attendance. The bench Pierre spent his last Sunday in October will be dedicated in his name to memorialize the man that loved the city so much. So, again, all those details up on our website as well. Matt's going to be hosting the ceremony, and we're inviting all who love Pierre to share in the moment and gather and share some stories, man. So, again, next Sunday, Rittenhouse Square, high noon. We're going to be down there, and we're going to be celebrating our brother, Pierre Robert. Hopefully, you can join us as well. All right, a few minutes out from 4 o'clock is another music marathon. Is standing by here with Jerry Cantrell. Got the Red Hots in there. Got the new one from Alter Bridge, Metallica, Weezer, and a BOC anniversary. A biggie coming your way next.
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Walter Bridge, man. Love that song. The song's called Silent Divide here on 93.3 WMMR. Their self-titled latest album that was released earlier this year. They're winding down their North American tour as we speak. Couple more dates this weekend, including a Nashville as well as a Birmingham, Alabama. They're doing something down in Tampa as well this weekend, part of the Memorial Day weekend. Then they're heading overseas for a little bit, but according to Mark Tremonti, he says they're coming back at some point. Of course, the Walter Bridge was in the area, the tri-state area, the same day as the MMRBQ, so it was hard to get away from the MMRBQ to go down to see Walter Bridge, but they are always killer live. As we continue here, we got a big anniversary to celebrate now. 50 years ago today, we got Agents of Fortune, the fourth studio album from Blue Oyster Cult, BOC, released on this date, May 21st, going back to 1976. This was through Columbia Records. Of course, the platinum-selling album peaked at number 29 on the Billboard chart, while the cryptic single Don't Fear the Reaper peaked at number 12 on the Billboard Hot 100 singles chart, making it BOC's biggest hit. The band became a bigger concert attraction after the release of the album, in part to the extensive airplay of Don't Fear the Reaper. Additionally, this is the only album in the group's discography to have at least one lead vocal performance by each original member of the band. It was also their only album to not include any songs written by Eric Bloom. And since its release 50 years ago, it has sold over 1 million copies here in the United States alone. Some great songs on there, man. Of course, This Ain't the Summer of Love, True Confessions, The Revenge of Vera Gemini, you know, You Flip It Over, Sinful Love, Tattoo Vampire, Tenderloin. You got Debbie Denise on there. And of course, this one, as we get out the cowbells. Got some Metallica coming up next. Again, BOC celebrating Agents of Fortune, turning 50 today.

0: album with a big anniversary. Of course, Master of Puppets from the mighty Metallica celebrating its 40th this year, released back in March of 1986. Sending that one out to, where is it here? Lisa and April from the YouTube crew. YouTube! They're checking in on their way to Wildwood and Keenan's tomorrow. They said, thanks for keeping us rocking on the drive down. Of course, I was looking at some of the cool things Preston and Steve are going to have in store for you tomorrow at their annual, kegs, eggs with Peg. And, you know, Keenan's there in North Wildwood, presented by Coors Light. They're going to be giving away $300 from Stake 'Em Up. And the runners-up of that particular contest get three pairs of tickets to Motley Crue. Of course, that cool show with Tesla and Extreme. They're also giving away a $500 Amex gift card from Parks Casino. Runner-up for that particular contest gets a Phillies four-pack of tickets for the June 16th game. What else they got here? Same-day ride and water park combo tickets to Maury's Piers that they're giving away. $50 Parks Casino gift cards, four packs of Phillies tickets, Dave Matthews Band tickets. Also, two beach cruiser bikes from Zippy's Bikes. Everyone in attendance tomorrow at Keenan's can register on site for a chance to win either a his or hers beach cruiser. Man, that is super cool. We got all these details and more up on the website, WMMR.com. Just click the events tab. Of course, we will see it tomorrow down there at the Jersey Shore. Coming back after this, it's your afternoon 12-pack. I see some Dave Matthews Band, speaking of AC/DC. We got a Wallflowers anniversary to celebrate and more. It's all commercial-free coming your way next.
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15: Get your butt to Barbera. 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You're driving around Philly town. 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
16: Barbera.
15: 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Thousands off. And just an American All-Star, 250 down.
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19: Woo-hoo! 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

The Ladies of the Warning with them and Mar New Music. Song's called Kerosene, and we will see them back through the area in just a few weeks. They're opening for Youngblood, part of a sold-out MMR concert event down there at the Hard Rock coming up on June the 6th. 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Cold as the Rockies, Coors Light, as we continue here. Now, I've got another big album anniversary to celebrate here. 30 years ago today, we got the sophomore album from the Wallflowers, Bringing Down the Horse, released worldwide on this day, May 21st, going back to 1996. This was through Interscope Records. It was released on this day, like I said, 30 years ago. It was produced by T-Bone Burnett, includes four singles off the album, including Sixth Avenue Heartache, One Headlight, The Difference, and Three Marlenas. Bringing Down the Horse reached number four on the Billboard Top 200. It went quadruple platinum, becoming the Wallflowers' highest-selling album to date. Three songs for the album were nominated for Grammy Awards in 1997. And in 1998, the band received three additional nominations, two for One Headlight and one for The Difference. And One Headlight won both categories that it was nominated in. The song was the band's most popular single, reaching number one on the Billboard Mainstream Rock, Modern Rock, and Adult Top 40 charts. And Bringing Down the Horse was issued on vinyl for the first time as a double LP set for the album's 20th anniversary, released back in 2016. Of course, the Wallflowers, they were just in town a few weeks ago up at Parks. They're coming back through. They're going to be playing Bottle and Cork down in Dewey, Delaware, and that's going to be on August the 11th. They're playing Bringing Down the Horse in its entirety. Plus, they're also playing, and if you went to the show up at Parks Casino, you saw this as well. They're playing Tom Petty and the Heartbreakers' Long After Dark album in its entirety as well, which is crazy to think. So you get to see two really, really cool albums in their entireties if you go see this particular Wallflowers tour. Of course, we got some details up on the website as we play this one. And 30 years ago today, we got Bringing Down the Horse from Jacob Dylan and, of course, the Wallflowers, your 6th Avenue Heartache, right here on MMR.

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Jacoby and the Boys and Papa Roach, their new one song's called Brain Dead, and they're working on album number 12 as we speak. Of course, their last studio album was Ego Trip, and that came out 4 years ago back in 2022. So looking forward to some new tunes from Jacoby and the Boys. We continue here. Let's play you this one. Got some Seether coming up. Volbeat, their new one. We got a Beastie Boys anniversary to celebrate and more. Sending this one out to you, Foster. Here's Simple Man.

The Great Danes, that would be Volbeat. Song's called Demonic Depression. As we continue inside your afternoon 12-pack on this Thursday, we got a concert anniversary to celebrate. Now, it was 34 years ago this evening, May 21st. Going back to 1992, we had the Beastie Boys in town. Trocadero, of course, over there in Chinatown, 10th and Arch. This was part of the Check Your Head tour. Of course, their third studio album that was released in April of 1992. Firehose and Basshead were the openers. Of course, Firehose, they used to spell their band, or they stylized the name with like a small letter F, but then the rest of Firehose, the rest of it was all capitalized. They were touring in support of their fourth studio album, Flying the Flannel. They're from Southern California. They're like an alt-rock band. Also, Basshead was one of the openers. The alt-rock slash kind of like hip-hop group from the Washington, D.C. area. They were touring in support of their debut album, Play With Toys. Again, this was at the Trocadero. Going back 34 years, I was fortunate enough to see the Beastie Boys a few times, including at the Spectrum. Caught them at Festival Pier when that was there, which was super cool. And of course, Camden, I think it was the then E Center, and that was part of a, I think like a Y100 festival or festival or something like that. But again, 34 years ago this evening, if you were lucky enough, you were down there at the Trocadero. Part of the Check Your Head tour. Let's play this one in So What You Want. The Beastie Boys here on MMR.

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0: 90s, that would be Hailstorm. Song's called Darkness Always Wins from their latest album, Everest. And that's song number 12, part of your afternoon 12-pack on this Thursday, sponsored by Coors Light. Cold as the Rockies, Coors Light. So Lizzie and the boys set to kick off their European run of shows. A lot of them are festival dates up there. The next show that they have coming up on the docket is actually Download Fest from Castle Donington over there in the UK, which is super cool. The headliners this year, Limp Bizkit, Guns N' Roses one night, Linkin Park as well. But some of the other big bands are going to be playing over the course of the 3-4 days that is Download Fest. Bad Omens, Cypress Hill, Trivium, Electric Callboy going to be part of that as well. Ice Nine Kills, Pendulum, also the Pretty Reckless, Black Veil Brides, and man, a slew others. And Baby Metal also going to be part of Download Fest. And that's going to be the next tour, the next stateside tour that Hailstorm embarks on. They're going to be touring in support of Baby Metal. And the closest that they're coming to the Philadelphia area on this particular tour is going to be September 9th, Holmdel up there at the PNC Bank Arts Center, and those tickets are on sale now. All right, let's take this quick break. Coming back on the other side, some more tunes, including the new one from Low Cut Connie. Nice summer tune if you guys haven't heard it yet. Got some Rage, got some live Linkin Park, and we kick it off with Green Day next.
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Feel good song of the summer from Low Cut Connie, man. MMR new music. Song's called Can't Be Wrong here on MMR. Before that, some Green Day and Holiday. It was just announced that Billy Joe Armstrong's longtime side project, Pinhead Gunpowder, have officially announced a fall 2026 North American tour. Of course, that also features the touring guitarist from Green Day, Jason White. He's part of that as well. But they're coming through Philadelphia. This is going to be October 16th. They're going to be playing First Unitarian Church. We got some details on tickets up on the website. Can you imagine that show? Billy Joe Armstrong playing First Unitarian Church? Man, that's crazy. Check our website for some more. Live coming up in just a few. We got Linkin Park and more after Rage. It's Gorilla Radio. MMR rocks.

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1: Spinster's different. 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

0: Machine here on MMR. Some Live in there before that, some Rage, the new one from Low Cut Connie, a song called Can't Be Wrong. Also heard some Green Day and more with me, Brent Porsche, on this Thursday. Let's talk about our big freaking deal of the week now through Sunday. This is while supplies last, especially for your shore goers. 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All right, heading towards 6 o'clock. Another music marathon on the way. We'll kick it off with Triumph, who we'll see in town 1 week from this evening. Got the Bad Boys, got the new one from Black Label, Jimmy Eat World, and we have a Soundgarden anniversary, a biggie, on the way next. Stay there.
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0: Hey gang, Brent Porsche here. Happy almost Friday. And as you know, my schedule here is a little different than most people. I'm on the air here till about 7 o'clock, which means when I'm done, I'm not always thinking about a normal dinner. I'm thinking, what can I get fast? What sounds good? And how soon can I get it? And lately, the answer has been Wawa's Tacos. Before I even leave the studio, I open up the Wawa app on my phone. I put my order in. So by the time I get to my local Wawa, my tacos are ready to go. My move right now is the seasoned beef taco. 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

0: 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Preston and Steve in the morning.
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0: Everything that

Yeah, Black Label Society, MMR New Music right there. Song's called Name in Bloods. Good stuff. Some Bad Boys in there before that. As we continue, we got another big album anniversary to celebrate now. It was 30 years ago today, May 21st, going back to 1996. We got album number 5 from Soundgarden and Down on the Upside. Again, released 30 years ago today through A&M Records, following a worldwide tour in support of its previous album, of course, Super Unknown, which came out in 1994. Soundgarden commenced work on a new album, self-produced by the band. The music on the album was notably less heavy and dark than the group's preceding albums and featured the band experimenting with some new sounds. Now, the album topped the New Zealand and Australian charts and debuted at number 2 on the United States Billboard Top 200, spawning the singles Pretty Noose and Burden in My Hand and Blow Up the Outside World, of course, Ty Cobb. The band played the 1996 Lollapalooza tour that year, and then, of course, they had the more world tour after that. I didn't realize this. With this 1996 Lollapalooza tour, was actually Metallica on the bill that year, who insisted that Soundgarden appear on this tour. And according to Kim Thayil, he said that the band wasn't interested in doing the tour until it became a Metallica tour. I don't think they came through Philadelphia that year, but it was Metallica, Soundgarden, The Ramones, Rancid, Screaming Trees, and then on select dates, Rage Against the Machine, and Waylon Jennings, and Cheap Trick, and Violent Femmes, and Wu-Tang, and Devo, and 311. I mean, it just kind of goes on from there, man. So cool. And, yeah, this was back in 1996, but during the Lollapalooza tour, the bands reportedly took separate flights and then met at the gigs themselves. I think that they were kind of, there's a bit of infighting with the band at the time. Down on the Upside was Soundgarden's last studio album until 2012's King Animal, as tensions within the band led to the breakup of Soundgarden in April of 1997. The album has sold 1.6 million copies here in the United States to date. Let's play this one again. 30 years ago today from Soundgarden, album number 5, and Down on the Upside, it's Blow Up the Outside World right here on MMR.

0: 93.3 WMMR, everything that rocks, man, that song certainly does. From Down on the Upside, celebrating its 30th anniversary today from Soundgarden and Blow Up the Outside World. We got Jackie Bam Bam headed your way in just about 40 minutes or so. But getting some text messages from you guys. I just found out, and if you're a NASCAR fan, maybe you've heard this already, the passing of Kyle Busch. Kyle Busch was 41 years old. He passed away earlier today. There's still kind of, the news is still kind of coming out. I heard that maybe he was in an accident in one of the races last weekend, maybe had some internal injuries or something. Again, I'm speculating with this here, but he had some illness or something. He went into the hospital with this severe illness, and we're finding out that he sadly passed away at the age of 41. If you were down in Dover this past weekend, he won the truck race on Friday night. He participated in the All-Star race on Sunday. So for those of us that were there on Sunday, that we can say that we witnessed his last race. But man, just some crazy news from the NASCAR world. Of course, his wife Samantha, he has two young kids as well. Just very sad news from the NASCAR world. So keep the Bushes in your thoughts, man. Some crazy stuff there. All right, let's take this quick break. Coming back on the other side, some Queen, some Godsmack, U2 by request, Jackie Bam Bam, and more all next.
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Hard to believe the MM Barbecue is already 2 weeks in the rearview mirror, man. That is live Godsmack here on MMR. Got some belly up from Return to Dust coming up next as we continue with you too.

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Everything that rocks. Return to Dust. Song's called Belly Up. Heard some U2 in there before that with Walk On, some live Godsmack, also Queen and more. Getting ready to wrap up the program on this Thursday. Getting ready for Jackie Bam Bam's arrival. Of course, this time tomorrow, we're going to be wrapping up our show from Icona Diamond Beach down the shore. Again, the official opening of the Jersey Shore is tomorrow. It's Memorial Day weekend, man. Of course, kicking it off with the Preston and Steve Show. They're going to be live at Keenan's in North Wildwood, presented by Coors Light, Mountain Cold Refreshment. Then Sarah, she's going to be rocking and rolling the midday show live inside Tango's Lounge at the Tropicana in Atlantic City, your summer entertainment destination. I know she's going to have tickets to stuff. I think she's giving away some like dinners and stuff like that too, so go say hi to Sarah and then come back to Diamond Beach. Again, the Icona there at Diamond Beach. We're going to be set up at the Star Beach Bar to kick off your Memorial Day weekend with the No Shower Happy Hour, and Chris Yoder Band's going to be performing live. There's going to be some drink specials and a summer special menu, including a clam bake special. Again, I got to try that tomorrow. I got to get my hands, got to get my lips around that bad boy for sure. But of course, while we're there, broadcasting live between 3 and 7 tomorrow, for those in attendance at the Icona Diamond Beach while we're there, again, come and join us. It's free to come and hang out and enjoy some beverages and whatnot. We're giving away Dave Matthews Band tickets. We're giving away Shinedown and Coheed tickets. We're also giving away Motley Crue, Tesla.

0: Tesla and Extreme tickets, as well as AC/DC, along with the Pretty Reckless. 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Kona Diamond Beach Experience, oceanfront luxury, man. It's going to be a fun day tomorrow and a fun weekend down the shore. Hopefully, we'll see you. Thanks for the hang. Have a great night. And of course, God bless Pierre Robert.
1: Hey, you ever want to get undercover with a vampire? Well, tonight's your chance. It's Undercover Thursday with me, Dracky Bam Bam. I'll see you tonight at 7.
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12: Just 250 down.
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0: 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Preston and Steve in the morning.
1: Oh, stop. Okay, keep doing it. Yeah.
0: And everything that rocks.

0: sun sets on another day in Philadelphia, the moon rises above the city of brotherly love. For some, it's time to cut loose the pressures of the day. For others, there's work to be done. But for one man, it's time to pry open the lid of his coffin, ascend with the stars, and prepare to take his message to the masses. Ladies and gentlemen, your nightmare dressed as a daydream, your guru of darkness and crown prince of the night shift. 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
1: Oh, yes. Time to whip up the calm before the storm. O-S-H-I-T. So happy it's Thursday, and so happy tomorrow's the day, gang. We're kicking off the 93 days of summer with Preston and Steve, Sarah in for Maddie Court, and Brent Porsche, who just walked out of here with his bucket, his shovel, and his sandals and flip-flops. He's ready. And yes, I am ready to do the honors and take you down to the shore this evening here on the crazy, crazy Count Dracula Bam Bam program. Let's punch in our full-time Vampire Union cards, and we're going to feel the heat of New York City in 1978. Again with that damn whip. Ow! Ow! When the whip comes down. Top of the night to all Pierre Robert's good citizens, true music lovers, and of course, you bloodsuckers. Let's all get stoned, shall we?

0: And she was with some guy going, bam, bam, bam, bam, bam.
1: Peter, maybe...
0: Hey, hang on, I'm not done. Bam, bam, bam. And then she's all, oh, yeah, oh, yeah. Bam, bam, bam. You want to take it from here, bam, bam?

0: 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Everything that rocks and rolls. One of the five advanced tracks they've released before the entire 8th album drops, simply titled 8. Now it'll come out on May the 29th, so a week from tomorrow, right? Yeah. And they're going to join us at Xfinity Mobile Arena coming up on July 23rd. With special guests from Ashes to New from Lancaster on the Preston Steve Show last week. And we'll get to their brand new track, I see, at the end of this hour, along with Coheed and Cambria. Prior to them fabulous Rolling Stones hitting you real good with that whip. From Some Girls, taking us back to 1978, recorded in the heat of New York City that year. All righty, you and me, Jackie Bam Bam, King Dracula spelled backwards.
1: King Dracula spelled backwards. What the F?
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0: Oh, yeah, here we go. Tonight's the night where I provide the soundtrack for everybody getting a jump start on their way. To get in line at Keenan's in North Wildwood for Preston Steve's annual crazy official opening of the Jersey Shore. Eggs with Peg, it's all happening bright and early tomorrow morning. This year presented by our good friends at Coors Light, Mountain Cold Refreshment. Got to shout out a couple mummers. They'll be on the ones and twos after the Preston Steve show tomorrow. Keep it rocking down there in North Wildwood. Teak, my man, Frank Antico's brother, as well as Louis Castelli, the captain of the South Philly Vikings. Going to be a great, great time down there. Followed by, speaking of great, Sarah. She'll be in broadcasting for my drinking buddy, Matty Cord, in Atlantic City at the beautiful Tango's Lounge in the Tropicana, your summer entertainment destination. And then you can rub your feet in the sand with Brent Porsche, the Happy Hour Show. He'll be broadcasting live to wrap things up at the Star Beach Bar at Icona Diamond Beach. And they'll all have plenty of goodies for everybody. So let me know if you're heading down there tonight, all right? Or if not, just let me know what you got going on for the MDW right here at 610-660-9333. Do my best to get to everybody. You can also start phoning in your live Friday Eve on the roll calls at that same number. And as always, set your Mickey Mouse watches next hour. We'll open up our prize coffin at that number, give you a chance at winning tickets to see Taken Back Sunday Thrice and Saves the Day, all coming to the Hard Rock in Atlantic City. But that's not to the end of the summer, September the 25th. We're always undercover at 11 o'clock tonight in our spotlight. We'll shine a light on a movie motion picture soundtrack. All right, it's all here as we saddle in and do this thing we call the only morning show at night. Always great to see you here, true music lovers.
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11: 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Right.

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0: Papa Roach giving us a wake-up calling. One of the advanced singles they've given us, due to be on their upcoming 12th album, prior to the Cranberries and Zombie. Jackie Bam Bam saddling in to the calm before the storm as we open up the Jersey Shore and get cray-cray tomorrow. Let's turn up and give the drummer of Megadeth a little love, the late Nick Menza, who sadly passed away from a heart attack on his drum kit at the age of 51 today, 10 years ago. He was playing with his jazz fusion trio, Ohm, at a jazz club in California, and Nick Menza played on the first four Megadeth albums. So let's honor his life by going to their fifth album in 1992, Countdown to Extinction. It's Symphony of Destruction, here in the nighttime on MMR.
1: What's up, Philadelphia? This is David Ellison from Megadeth, and me and Jackie Bam Bam are hanging here in 93.3 WMMR, always the spot where I come into town to head over to the Jersey Shore to see my friend, and of course, hang with you all in Philadelphia. You've been wonderful. Thank you for all the years of support, and I got to run. I got to go get me a Jim's cheesesteak. See ya.